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1: One ball, no strikes. 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McKenna Langle threw behind the runner Anderson and picked her off.
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1: Helen gives it a ride, deep to left field. 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
3: Hello, very pleasant good Monday evening, softball fans, and welcome to the Riverview Softball Complex here in Lamar's for tonight's Waco Conference softball matchup as the Galen Catholic Jays, fresh off a conference opening victory on Friday over West Sioux, get set to face off with the Wolves of Harris Lake Park, looking for their first win on the season. Well, Daniel Versteeg with you. Glad to be joining you for some Galen Catholic softball right here on KLEM Lamar's. 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Yes, Galen Catholic coming off of a dominant victory on Friday night in Ironton over West Sioux, a 13-0 win in five innings, and the bats were white hot. On Friday night, the Jays were lacing doubles and triples like it was going out of style, and the Jays win that one in five innings. Got a great outing from Kennedy Paulson as well, just three hits and a walk in a shutout effort in five innings. Struck out eight batters. Galen playing some good softball here as of late. And the thing, too, is you look at the last three games for the Jays, their victory over Akron Westfield on Wednesday, that was big, obviously. It's the first time they'd beaten the Westerners in softball in 7 years. They got that done 4-2. And even their loss against Lawton Bronson, things still look pretty good. Good pitching in that contest. Just couldn't quite get the run across. They lost that one 1-2. And then hopefully the victory over West Sioux here on Friday night really kickstarts the bats and kind of makes a fight at the bat rack, I guess would be the cliche, because there really wasn't any of that going on through the first four games. Five runs in the first four games for the Jays, 13 on Friday night. So we'll see if that can kickstart things. And especially against a Harris Lake Park squad that has struggled this season. They are 0-4 and have yet to get to the seventh inning in competition. But they have proven that they can score runs with the best of them as well. They put up 11 runs against MMCRU here last week. Unfortunately, still lost that game via a run rule, 19-11. So the pitching still needs to catch up. But their offense has proven themselves to be able to play some good softball here every now and then. And in fact, if you just take a look, we're seeing how good Remsen St. Mary's is this year. The Hawks are 4-0 on the season. Well, Harris Lake Park scored four runs against Josie Schwickerath on Friday night. So you got to think that can give the Wolves a little bit of confidence. They did not win the ball game, but they were putting themselves in a spot to potentially make some noise against, you could argue, maybe one of the better 1A softball teams around, maybe outside of Newell Fonda. Remsen St. Mary's has proven themselves to be a strong team again this year. Of course, Galen Catholic and St. Mary's play each other coming up on Wednesday in Remsen. So that'll be a nice softball matchup. We'll be at the baseball game that night between the Jays and the Hawks. But this one, we should have a good one in store. Galen Catholic looking to stay undefeated in the Waco Conference and keep any hopes of hanging around the top of the league alive. Meanwhile, Harris Lake Park looking for their first win of the season and trying to get it on the road after playing a pretty tough team in Remsen St. Mary's on Friday up at Harris Lake Park. Let's take a break. We'll come back, get you your starting lineups. We're not too far from first pitch here tonight. It's Galen Catholic in Harris Lake Park in Waco Conference softball. Your starting nines come your way next here on KLEM.
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2: We might be back to the Riverview Softball Complex here in Lamar's for tonight's Warrego Conference softball matchup. Galen Catholic facing off with Harris Lake Park in the one and only meeting these two will play against one another here this season. Daniel Versteg with you on KLEM Lamar's. Happy to be joining you for some Galen Catholic softball, our first Jay softball broadcast of the season. We'll look forward to having more throughout the year and hopefully bringing you the stories of some Galen softball victories as the Jays are 2-3 overall this season, 1-0 in the Warrego Conference. Harris Lake Park is 0-4 overall, 0-1 in Warrego Conference play. Before we get you the starting lineups, let's remind you of what's coming up this week on KLEM. Coming up tomorrow night, we'll be heading down to Sioux City and get our first Lamar's Community Softball doubleheader on the way as the Bulldogs will be a bit shorthanded tomorrow night due to regional soccer taking place. They'll be facing off with Sioux City East tomorrow night. Pre-game coverage will follow the 5:30 or 5 o'clock news, and then first pitch of game one is right at 5:30. Wednesday night will be in Remsen as the Galen Catholic baseball team, freshly minted into the top 15 by the Iowa High School Baseball Coaches Association. They will face off with a good Remsen St. Mary's squad at Marv Teal Memorial Field. And then on Thursday night, Lamar's Community Baseball. They'll get their first opportunity to play on that brand new baseball diamond in Sergeant Bluff as they'll take on the Warriors of Sergeant Bluff Luton. We'll look forward to seeing the new digs that the Warriors have to offer in the sport of baseball Thursday night. That'll follow the same schedule as the softball team, and we'll be on the air right after the 5 o'clock news here on KLEM. So looking forward to a full week of baseball and softball, our first one of the year. Of course, kind of getting into the season a little bit slower this year, but we're looking forward to a fun run through June and hopefully getting pretty deep into the month of July as well for some postseason softball and baseball here on KLEM. Again, at Harris Lake Park and Galen Catholic in softball, let's get to the starting lineups in this matchup. First for Harris Lake Park and head coach Ross Wargula, the second-year head coach of the Wolves. Again, Harris Lake Park 0-4 to start the year. They'll be led off by their short

0: fifth. Morgan Reimers is the left fielder. She bats sixth. Brianna Vandehoof gets the start in the circle and will pitch. She bats seventh. Ree Hykens, the third baseman, will bat eighth. And Brooklyn Hively is the designated player. She's batting in the ninth spot and will be hitting for the second baseman in Kennedy Bringelson. So that is a look at the starting lineup for Harris Lake Park and head coach Ross Wargula. And now for Galing Catholic, the Jays under the direction of Tony Kirkvliet, a very experienced softball coach in Northwest Iowa. He's 2-3. His team is 2-3 on the season, 1-0 in the Wargula Conference. And his starting lineup looks like this. Right fielder Addie Castle will get the first swings of the night for the Jays. Peyton Kearns will play third base and bat second. Izzy Lammers, Isabel Lammers, the first baseman, will bat in the third spot. That's due up in the bottom of the first inning. Then it's Kennedy Sitzman, the left fielder, who will clean things up. Hallie Walgenbach is the catcher, who will bat fifth. Kennedy Paulson takes over in the circle and will pitch. She's batting sixth tonight for the Jays. Ayla Schmidt is the second baseman. She bats seventh. Grace Kellen plays center and bats eighth. And then it's Delaney Kearns, the shortstop, who rounds out the lineup and bats ninth. Well, that's the starting lineup for the game. Fresh off of their 13-run performance on Friday night, will look to keep their red-hot bats just as hot as they were on Friday night. This Galing Catholic team has a busy week. They play Remsen St. Mary's Wednesday, host Hartley Melvin Sanborn on Friday. And then, of course, the CYO tournament takes place all day on Saturday. Some good softball action and baseball action will be taking place here at the Riverview Complex in Lamar's, as well as in Remsen. Galing Catholic softball will be playing Kemper Catholic and Bishop Garrigan here at the Riverview Softball Complex in Lamar's on Saturday. So looking forward to a nice week. A lot of games at home as well for both Galing Catholic softball and baseball tonight and Friday night. Home games for both the softball and baseball teams. And, of course, the CYO tournament will feature some good action here in Lamar's as well. We should have some great action here tonight. Can also report already that the baseball guys got things started a lot earlier than us here tonight. They were able to complete their varsity game very quickly, a 14-0 victory for the Galing baseball team in five innings. That's their sixth win in a row. And, well, they're playing some good baseball. They're ranked in the top 15 in Class 1A right now by the Iowa High School Baseball Coaches Association. So some good things there on the baseball diamond. We'll see if it can continue into the softball diamond as well. And, again, it's Harris Lake Park, 0-4 on the season. Galing Catholic at 2-3. These two teams both on opposite ends of the Wargula Conference standings, with the Wolves at 0-1 and Galing Catholic at 1-0. Well, let's take a look at the start. Let's take a break. When we come back, we were going to get you your first pitch. It is Galing Catholic and Harris Lake Park set to do battle in Wargula Conference softball here tonight. We're glad to bring it to you on KLEM, and we'll do that coming up in just a moment following our pregame introductions and our starting lineups and all that kind of fun stuff taking place here at the Riverview Complex in Lamar's. We'll take a break, and first pitch is coming up next here on KLEM.
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0: Compton is on the outside corner, strike two to the left-handed hitter. So Paulson now a pitch away from getting out of a bit of an ugly first inning, but if no runs are allowed, it looks pretty in the book. The 0-2 misses upstairs, and a good read that time from Hammond as she swung at a pitch up there on the first pitch of the at-bat and adjusted well to leave it up there this time. Paulson takes a look at that cheat sheet, steps to the rubber, and here is her 1-2. It is grounded to the left side of the diamond. The shortstop, Delaney Kearns, takes, fires to first. Not in time. That's an infield hit. And the run will score for Harris Lake Park. Zoe Heyman legs out an infield single. And the Wolves are on the board. It's 1-0. Now, good base running up that first base line. That's the tough thing about a slap next hitter is it makes her very tough to retire on the base paths. And now it's Morgan Reimers who takes a strike of the outside corner. The runner, Hammond, goes to second base and does so without any play. So second and third, two outs now. 1-0 Harris Lake Park at the 0-1 from Paulson. Misses high and outside. It's 1-1. That was also the first career hit and the first career RBI in a varsity Harris Lake Park uniform for Zoe Hammond. It's been a slow start for her the first week of the season. 1-1 from Paulson. Big cut and a miss for strike two. And it's 1-2 here to Reimers. Now Paulson back in the same spot, only with one run in now. One ball and two strikes, two away here in this top of the first inning. And the Wolves already up 1-0. Here's Paulson's 1-2. Check swing and a ball down. And a nice block there by Hallie Walsenbach. Keeps the runner at third, Marissa Kruger, stuck there. Two for two with an RBI there as the 2-2 misses upstairs. Three balls and two strikes to Reimers. Paulson did not miss the zone by much, and now we'll have to bounce back with a count full. First base is open, so a walk does not bring in a run, but it still is not the ideal outcome. Here's the payoff for Paulson. It is tap foul back behind the plate, and we'll do it again. Now Paulson again having to work around a dropped third strike that leads to the run. That was the run that scored, and then the drop fly out in center. Could not quite get the inning over with. 3-2 pitch, misses high. That's ball four. And just the fourth walk of the season allowed by Kennedy Paulson. And the bases are loaded with two outs as now the pitcher, Bree Vanderhoof, will bat. Batting out of that seven spot, so Harris Lake Park getting through a decent chunk of their batting order here in the top of the first as they see a lot of what Kennedy has to offer in the circle. First pitch runs inside, that misses, and it's 1-0 to Vanderhoof. The freshman who drove in a run, one of her four runs of the season, coming in the contest against St. Mary's on Friday night. 1-0 from Paulson to Vanderhoof, and the pitch is shot the other way to the right side and foul on a line, and the count is 1-1. Now we're going to see Vanderhoof take over in the circle. She's had a rough go of things pitching throughout the year. Her and Sydney Ray have split the innings for Harris Lake Park, and Ray has done just a little bit better than Vanderhoof has. The 1-1 pitch from Paulson misses outside, 2-1. So two balls and a strike as Paulson has already given up one unearned run. She'd like to keep it right there. Nothing more as the 2-1 inside corner. Nice location there on a 2-1 pitch. Evens the count to two balls and two strikes. Now Paulson finds herself in the same spot, a pitch away from getting out of the inning again. Here's the 2-2. It's grounded back up the middle. Paulson snags it in the circle and throws to first in time for the third out of the inning. Harris Lake Park scratches across an unearned run following a drop third strike in error and then a two-out infield single. We go now to the bottom of the first inning. Galen Catholic finds themselves down a run. It'll be Addie Castle, Peyton Kearns, and Izzy Lammers to hit against Bree Vanderhoof coming up here on KLM.
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3: 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Daniel Versteg with you as we go to the bottom of the first inning tonight between Harris Lake Park and Galen Catholic. The Jays got, unfortunately could not get out of the first inning cleanly. A drop third strike, an error, an infield hit, and a walk. It all totals a run for Harris Lake Park. As the Wolves go into the bottom of the first, up 1-0. The Galen Catholic bats will look to pick up the defense right out of the get-go. Addie Castle, Peyton Kearns, Isabel Lammers will be due up for Galen Catholic. And Harris Lake Park will pitch Bree Vandehoof, the freshman who comes in with a record of 0-2. An ERA north of 25 in 4 2/3 innings. A lot of walks. That's been, unfortunately, the name of the game for Vandehoof this season. She just has not been able to work through counts cleanly. And Castle goes up there swinging at the first pitch, bounces a two-hopper to short, and Castle beats out an infield single. Well, aggressive approach right out of the get-go for Addie Castle. And Castle stays hotter than a pistol. She's hitting over 500 now after having an outstanding game against West Sioux on Friday night. 3-for-4 with 2 triples in there. She shot the alley multiple times in that game. Here's Peyton Kearns, shows a bunt. Castle goes, the pitch is a ball. Throw down to second is off target. And that might have gotten a piece of Addie Castle as she is slow to get up after sliding into the second base bag. Addie Castle is down. I'm not sure if the ball hit her or if it was an awkward slide, or it could have been a combination of the two. But Addie Castle is down and slow to get up for Galen Catholic. She is attended to by both head coach Tony Kirkfleet and assistant coach Brian Kolbeck right on the second base bag there in the middle of the diamond. Well, that's not how the Jays wanted this one to get started with. Addie Castle going down following a slide into second base. Jays had a similar instance in the JV game, a slide in, or it was when the Jays were on defense trying to field a throw to second base on a stolen base attempt, and took out one of the Galen players in that situation. And now Addie Castle down for the count following a slide into second base. We're going to step aside for just a moment and be back with more Galen Catholic softball after this here on KLEM.
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0: sportsfans.org.
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3: 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Well, not good news for Addie Castle. She is being helped off of the field by Tony Kirkfleet and Brian Kolbeck, and not putting any weight on that left leg. Not a good sight there for the Jays as she is attended to now in the Galen Catholic dugout. The Jays are also going to have to make a change on the base paths, and they'll bring in Delaney Budden to run for Castle, who did successfully steal second base before going down. And again, not putting any weight on that left leg at all. So Budden will take over at running at second base. We'll have to wait and see for sure whether or not she takes over in the field as well. Might be a different defensive move. And they will also give Bree Vandehoof an opportunity to warm up here in between
4: coming in for the injury.
3: And so Budden will run at second base, and Peyton Kearns' at bat will continue with the count at 1-0. So we'll hope for the best here for Addie Castle and see what comes of that. But Peyton Kearns now has to regroup and get back into the box for another at bat here. Kearns, a sophomore, staring a 1-0 count from Vandehoof, and the pitch is down and in. 2-0 to Kearns. Kearns had an RBI on Friday against West Sioux, went 1-for-2, did also steal a base in the victory. Here's a 2-0 to Kearns, and a strike called on the outside corner. It's 2-1. So again, we talked about it right there out of the start of the bottom of the first. Vandehoof has walked a lot of batters. Did come back with a strike there. 2-1 is down and in. 3-0. So now a hitter's count here to Kearns. Three and one coming from Vandehoof to Kearns. And it is inside, 4. Pretty close 3-1 pitch. And it goes the way of the Jays. And now Galen Catholic will have runners on first and second. Nobody out here in the bottom of the first inning, as Isabel Lammers, the first baseman, is set to hit next. So Lammers digs in. First pitch to the first baseman is high for a ball. And it is 1-0. Lammers, really the focal point of this offense, returning as a 2-time first-team all-conference selection. Here's the 1-0. And Lammers takes high and outside, 2. That one gets through the catcher. Budden takes off for third. Will get there safely. And Peyton Kearns follows her to second base on a passed ball. 2-0. Now to Lammers. Base hit could give the Jays the lead as the 2-0 is in there at the knees for a strike, and it's 2-1. Harris Lake Park already on top by a score of 1-0 after taking advantage of some miscues from the Jays in the top of the first. Here's the 2-1 to Lammers. It is shot in the air to the right center and down, base hit. Budden scores. Kearns on her horse around third. She's in to score, and it's a 2-run knock for Izzy Lammers. The Jays go up by a score of 2-1 here on the bottom of the first.
4: 2-run single by Lammers brings up number 12, Kennedy.
3: Well, nice base hit there from Isabel Lammers. Gets the Jays not only on the board, but back on top right out of the get-go. And now Kennedy Sitzman will face Vandehoof. First pitch to her is rocketed down the left field line and foul. She was just a little out in front of it and could not quite hold the hands back. Count is 0-1 to Sitzman, who went 3-for-3 on Friday night, had a triple in there, and drove in a run. The power was on display for the Jays against West Sioux. They were an extra base hitting machine. The 0-1 misses upstairs, and it's 1-1 to Sitzman. out of the

0: Cleanup spot here for Galen Catholic. Sitzman has only driven in one run this season. That came on Friday against West Sioux. 1-1 runs inside and misses. 2-1 to Sitzman. Kennedy Sitzman with the Jays up 2-1, and Isabel Lammer's already driving in a pair, standing at first base. It's a 2-1. And Sitzman fists one on the ground to the pitcher. It is taken by Vandehoof, and the throw on to first. Niemeyer records the put out there for out number one. That's as good as a bunt. It moves Isabel Lammers to second base.
1: Next up,
0: and now
1: 18,
0: with one out in the first, it'll be Hallie Walsenbach, the Galen Catholic catcher. So Walsenbach will dig in as the right-handed hitter bats with a runner on second, and the first pitch to Walsenbach misses high and outside past the catcher into the backstop. That'll move Lammers to third. She takes advantage of the wild pitch, and the Jays have another insurance run standing 60 feet away here in the bottom of the first inning. Count as a ball and no strikes to Walsenbach. And here's the one-out pitch. It is upstairs. 2-0 to Walsenbach. Well, Hallie's been able to get a hold of pitches all throughout the year. It's the 2-0 to Walsenbach. She drills one on the ground, foul up the third baseline, and it's 2-1. Six hits on the season for Walsenbach. Four of them have been doubles. That's a good rate. Over half of your hits are going for extra bases. You can do a lot of damage that way. She's slugging 769. So 2-1 to Walsenbach, and a swing over the top of a drop ball misses for strike two, and the count is 2-2. To Walsenbach. So Vandehoof looking to bounce back and see if she can keep the Jays at bay after one. The 2-2 to Walsenbach is at the top of the zone, outside corner, and gets Walsenbach looking for strike three. Second out of the inning on a strikeout. Bree Vandehoof picks up her third strikeout of the year, and it'll be Kennedy Paulson, the Galen Catholic pitcher, looking to help out her cause a bit. First pitch to Paulson. Is down and in for a ball, one ball and no strikes. So Paulson, who helped herself out on Friday, although she didn't need much help, she drove in a run going 2-for-2 with a walk against West Sioux. Here's the 1-0 to Paulson, and a line shot, just foul of third base, and just missing Isabel Lammers, who was leading off or had taken her steps off of the third base bag. One ball and one strike here to Paulson. Yeah, Paulson was so good. Her offensive production could have been good enough to give her the win on its own after pitching a shutout. And 1-1 is grounded foul up the third baseline, and it's 1-2 to Paulson. She only needed one run. Got 13 for good measure on Friday night. Count as a ball and two strikes to Paulson. Two outs in the bottom of the first. A few runs scored in this inning. Both sides, the 1-2, and Paulson takes high for ball two, 2-2. Scores 2-1 in favor of Galen Catholic. The Jays trying to stay undefeated in conference play after picking up a win Friday night against West Sioux. And here's Vandehoof's 2-2. Paulson hits a high fly to left. It's right at the left fielder, Reimer. She comes in, can't make the play. It drops in front of her. And Paulson is aboard with a little bloop single into left field. That scores Isabel Lammers. And Galen Catholic takes a 3-1 lead. Well, nicely placed by Kennedy Paulson. And now Brianna Kolbeck will come in to run at first base. So Kolbeck the runner. And now it'll be Ayla Schmidt, second baseman, to hit for the Jays. Score at 3-1, bottom of the first inning, and Galen's looking for more with Vandehoof looking to get out of the inning. Had a couple of good at-bats there against the 4-5 hitters, but now could not quite get past Paulson as Schmidt brings the bat off her shoulders but takes a ball just inside 1-0. Now Ayla Schmidt looking to try and get her offensive production kick-started a bit. As Vandehoof's 1-0. It does catch the top of the zone for a strike. Throw behind Kolbeck at first, and she's in there safely. And the count grows to 1-1.

0: 1 to Schmidt. One ball and one strike. Vandehoof deals. It misses way upstairs, and a good reach there by Wadazewski. Two balls and a strike here to Schmidt. Schmidt, the right-handed hitter, digs back in, and the 2-1 is taken to the top of the zone, strike two. It is two balls and two strikes. Yep. Scoreboard was wrong, causing a little bit of confusion from the coaching staff. 2-2 here to Schmidt. Now we've gotten the scoreboard rectified. Ready to go once again with a runner on first, two outs, and Vandehoof's 2-2. It's taken just upstairs. Three balls and two strikes to Schmidt. Schmidt went 0-for-4 on Friday night. Boy, she could use a knock here. Keep the inning going. The payoff pitch is shot foul over the backstop to the right side and out of play. Count stays at 3-2. Kolbeck will be able to get a head start over there at first. Three balls, two strikes to Schmidt. And Vandehoof's payoff once again is down and in, ball four. Ayla Schmidt walks on seven pitches. And now with runners on first and second, two outs, it'll be the center fielder in Grace Kellen.
1: Well, number four, Grace Kellen.
0: So Kellen the batter, two on, two outs. And Grace, who picked up her first hit of the season on Friday night against West Sioux, took her probably a little bit longer than she would like. Would love to really pick up the steam here as the first pitch bounces to home plate to Kellen. One ball and no strikes. A 3-1 Galen Catholic lead. Bottom of the first inning. A lot happening in this first inning of play as both teams were able to put some rallies together offensively. Here's Vandehoof's 1-0. And Kellen takes down and in for ball two. 2-0 to Kellen. Returning all-conference athlete from last year, was a second-teamer for the Jays. Now in her senior season, looking to get going offensively, the 2-0. And Kellen dribbles one to third base. There's a force play over to the third base bag. And Ree Hikens takes it there herself to end the inning. But the Jays tack on three thanks to three singles and two walks. After one complete, it's Galen Catholic 3 and Harris Lake Park 1. To the top of the second, 8-9-1 for the Wolves. Coming up to hit next here on KLEM.
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0: We want to be back inside of the broadcast booth here at the Riverview Softball Complex in Lamar's. Daniel Versteg with you on KLEM as we go now to the top of the second inning. It is a 3-1 Galen Catholic lead over Harris Lake Park. That's after just one inning of play. To the top of the second, it's Ree Hikens, the third baseman, who will hit after a first inning that nearly took a half hour all on its own. First pitch to Hikens, and that's foul tipped to the backstop. It's 0-1. Hikens will be followed by the designated player, Brooklyn Hively, and then we'll reset things back to the top of the order with Sydney Ray, who struck out, reached base, and then came around to score. 0-1 count to Hikens, and the pitch is hit off the end of the bat, bounced once to first, and Isabel Lammers takes it to the bag herself for out number one. Do want to mention, by the way, that with the apparent injury to Addie Castle on the base paths, Delaney Budden has taken over for Castle and is playing right field for the Jays. Hively takes a strike on the first pitch she sees from Paulson, and the count is 0-1. So that's the only defensive change with Addie Castle exiting the game. 0-1 to Hively.

0: And the pitch is upstairs, one ball and one strike. Brooklyn Hively, the designated player, eighth grader, and her first varsity at bat of this season. 1-1 to Hively, and she hits a drive down the right field line and foul. Count is 1-2. Got a hold of it, tried to go the other way with it, just could not quite keep it fair. And now the count is at a ball and two strikes here to Brooklyn Hively. Paulson back to work. Here's her 1-2. It swung through and missed. Strike three. That is a strikeout of Brooklyn Hively. I think she might have thought she had another strike to work with. And now she goes to the dugout. Second out of the second inning, and it'll be Sydney Ray back to the top of the order here for Harris Lake Park. Well, three strikeouts the first time through the order for Paulson. First pitch now to Ray is hit off the end of the bat, grounded over to first base, and Izzy Lammers takes it there herself once again. It's a three up, three down, top of the second inning for Kennedy Paulson. We go to the bottom of the second inning now. 9-1-2, starting off with Delaney Kearns. Out of the bottom of the order for the Jays, who lead it 3-1. Back after this with more Gale and softball here on KLEM.
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0: Willow Lodge Pet Resort wants to wish all of our area athletes best of luck in tonight's game. 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
3: 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Galen Catholic has a 3-1 lead on Harris Lake Park as we go into the bottom of the second inning. Delaney Kearns, the last hitter to bat for the Jays, now digs in. First pitch is down and inside, and it is 1-0. Of course, you mentioned the defensive change, but it appears Delaney Budden's also taking the batting spot for Addie Castle. She waits in the on-deck circle following Castle's apparent injury, trying to slide into second base on a stolen base. The 1-0 is in there for a strike to Kearns. One ball and one strike to the sophomore, who is 2-for-7 in the short portion of the season. Kearns, right-handed hitter, the 1-1 from Vandehoof, misses high and outside, 2-1. And these Galen Catholic bats starting to really come into their own here over the last game and a half or so. As the 2-1 pitch, Kearns showed a bunt late and pulled it back anyway. On a pitch that misses high, 3 balls and a strike. 3-1 to Delaney Kearns. And the pitch is down and in, ball 4. Kearns walks on 5 pitches, and the Jays are on the base paths to open up the bottom of the second inning. And now Delaney Budden, the Galen Catholic right fielder, replacement right fielder, digs into hit for the Jays. Well, these would be some good at-bats for Delaney Budden, not necessarily the way Galen expected them to come. But now Budden digs in. She shows a bunt as Kearns takes off. The pitch is a ball. Throw down to second. It is off target. Kearns will stay put at second as the ball did roll into center field briefly. Delaney Kearns swipes the second base bag. It's her second steal of the year. And the Jays get into scoring position right away once again in the top of the second inning. 1 ball and no strikes to Budden. And the pitch. Down and inside, 2-0. Yeah, Budden 0-for-3 on the season, so not much to talk about her offensively. Looking to change that here, though. And the 2-0 to Budden is upstairs, 3-0. Fresh off a great spring for Budden after she qualified for the state track meet. On the field side, of course, in the shot put. The 3-0 is on the outer edge for a strike, and it's 3-1. Hoping to carry that momentum here into the summer and play some good softball for the Jays. Count is 3-1 to Budden. And Vandehoof's pitch is hit the other way into right. It's hit right at the right fielder, Haman, who makes the catch. Tagging up from second and going to third and getting there safely is Delaney Kearns. So the flyout still gets something achieved, moving the runner to third base. And now it'll be Peyton Kearns, the third baseman, who will look to drive in Delaney Kearns from third base. With one out here in the bottom of the second, 3-1 Jays. First pitch to Peyton Kearns is upstairs, and it's 1-0. Kearns walked on 5 pitches, one of the 2 walks that have now been allowed by Bree Vandehoof. 3 walks, excuse me. She's allowed 3. 2 of them have been to the Kearnses, 1 to Ayla Schmitz. 1-0 to Peyton Kearns. She drops a bunt up the third baseline. It turns left and rolls foul. And the count is even at 1-1. Peyton just trying to tuck one in inside of the chalk there down the third baseline and couldn't quite keep it fair. She'll try that again. Third baseman and first baseman both inside their bags. 1-1. Kearns does not show bunt and takes a ball high and away. 2-1. To Kearns.

0: 3-1 Galen lead, trying to build on it. 2-1 to Kearns, and she pops one up foul over the backstop and out of play. And the count is 2-2 to Kearns. Now, Vandehoof looking to get out of the inning here unscathed. Could use a strikeout. And here's her 2-2. It is down and in. 3 balls and 2 strikes. Didn't miss by much. Almost got a backwards K there. But now the count at 3-2. And Vandehoof's payoff pitch is lined right up the middle into center. It is caught by the center fielder Kruger, tagging from third and coming in to score. Delaney Kearns makes it a 4-1 ball game. A sacrifice fly ball straight up the middle. And it is a 4-1 ball game on the run scored by Delaney Kearns.
1: Isabel Lammers.
0: Now, she hit it hard, hit it right on the sweet spot, but hit it right at the center fielder, Marissa Kruger. And now Isabel Lammers, the Galen first baseman, digs in. First pitch from Vandehoof, misses low, and it is 1-0. So the bases are empty, and we'll see if that clears the mind of Bree Vandehoof here as well. 1-0 from the Harris Lake Park pitcher, and the pitch to Lammers misses upstairs, 2-0. Worth noting, of course, again, that Vandehoof is just a freshman, so she's maybe taking some lumps here in her varsity pitching debuts. 2-0, down and in, 3 balls and 0 strikes. And, of course, there's some good hitters in Oregon Conference softball, making every night a bit of a struggle out there, especially as a new pitcher. 3-0 count on the pitch to Lammers. Misses upstairs, that's ball four. And so a 4-pitch walk to Isabel Lammers. She's aboard for the second time tonight.
1: Now up, number 12.
0: Kennedy and now it'll be the left fielder in Kennedy Sitzman. Now Sitzman roped one foul in her first at bat. And now steps up here, hits a mile-high pop-up left side of the diamond. The third baseman, Ree Hikens, doesn't see it. It falls on the infield. And now you got a hang-up at second base. Lammers run back to the second base bag. They've got Sitzman in a rundown between first and second. So now they run the lead runner, Lammers, off of the bag at second. Sitzman retreats back to first. They're going to tag out Isabel Lammers. And the inning comes to an end, but now the third baseman, Ree Hikens, appears injured on the play. Well, you had the annexation of Puerto Rico on that play as Galen Catholic runs out of the inning, but now Harris Lake Park's third baseman, Ree Hikens, is hurt on the play. So we will step aside and we will come back. The Jays have a 4-1 lead after two complete. We go now to the top of the third. 2, 3, and 4 for Harris Lake Park. Set to bat in a moment here on KLAM Radio.
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0: Well, Ree Hikens, now the third baseman, is being helped off of the field as she gets dinged up on the play there as well. That was Cora Niemeyer, the first baseman that got hurt on that play. So Cora Niemeyer is being helped off of the field there. Either way, not a good situation there for Harris Lake Park.

0: As the Wolves lose a big bat there and a big fielder there. She was due up to hit third here as the cleanup spot for Harris Lake Park. And now, well, the Wolves will have to make a change offensively as we return to action here. It's 4-1 Galen Catholic going to the top of the third. By the way, that was a fly ball into a 6-3-5-4 fielder's choice. Very standard play. Everybody on the infield getting a hand on that one. And now Marissa Krueger, the Harris Lake Park center fielder, will bat. Again, 2, 3, and 4. So we know Ella Wadazewski will hit for Harris Lake Park, but we have yet to find out who will be the replacement for Cora Niemeyer, that cleanup spot. And I wonder if Harris Lake Park is still trying to figure that out because the coaches have not left the dugout yet after aiding Cora Niemeyer into the dugout. Unfortunately, the ice packs have been flowing here today with the injury to Addie Castle in the bottom of the first inning and now the injury there to Cora Niemeyer in the field in the bottom of the second. We're ready to resume as Marissa Krueger, the number two hole hitter, digs in for Harris Lake Park. First pitch is tapped weakly to the right side. Scooped up at second base by Ayla Schmidt. Her third throw to first is in time for the first out of the third inning. Harmless ground out to second, and now it'll be Ella Wadazewski's turn to hit. Wadazewski lined out to first base. Now just looking at the on-deck circle, it appears it'll be Hadley Howard to replace Niemeyer in the batting order as the first pitch now to Wadazewski is lined up the middle and into center field. That is a base hit. So Ella Wadazewski, her second line drive. This one turns into a hit. And now Hadley Howard, the eighth grader, will hit for Harris Lake Park. 10,
1: Hadley Howard.
0: She replaces Cora Niemeyer there out of the four spot in the order. And now we'll try and make something happen with one out and one on. As Hadley Howard replaces Niemeyer, who struck out on her first at bat of the first inning. 4-1 Galen Catholic, top half of the third. And now Hadley Howard, the eighth grader, will make her first at bat in a varsity uniform. She's run the bases for the Wolves this season before. Shows a bunt, pops it up, diving to try and grab it as the third baseman in Galen Catholic, and now rounding second, going to third, and the out is recorded there as Ella Wadazewski tried to take third base. She got to second safely on the bunt attempt and then was thrown out there. Good effort all the way around by the Galen Catholic defense.
1: Next up, number 12, Zoe Hamann.
0: It'll be Zoe Hamann to hit now for Harris Lake Park. On a bunt after a diving play by Peyton Kern, she could not quite bring it in. And now a bunt shown again as the first pitch misses down and inside to Hamann. It's 1-0. We've had some interesting plays here in the field after Wadazewski rounded second on that bunt and was thrown out trying to get that extra 60 feet. 1-0, and bunt dropped foul back behind the plate. It's 1-1. And the Wolves still trying to bunt their way on with two outs here in this inning. Hamann, who was the slap hitter that reached on an infield hit. And now the count is 1-1 here to Hamann. She digs back in with two outs and shows a bunt again, drops one foul back behind the plate, and the count is 1-2. Of course, Hamann is a slap hitter. She has the speed to be able to reach. And so I think she's just simply trying to bunt for a base hit here. But with two outs in the inning, it does seem a bit risky. 1-2 to Hamann. And the pitch misses just outside from Paulson. And it's 2-2 to the Harris Lake Park right fielder. 4-1. Galen Catholic with the lead, top of the third. And here's the 2-2. swung on and missed.

0: Strike three. Kennedy Paulson punches out her fourth batter and keeps the Wolves off the scoreboard, even after allowing a one-out hit to reach. We are through 2.5, 4-1. Galen Catholic on top, and the Jays will bat 5, 6, and 7. Coming up next here on KLEM.
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1: 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Ready to go now in the bottom of the third inning. It's a 4-1 Galen Catholic advantage as the Jays have scored. They scored three runs in the first inning, one run in the second, and we'll try and keep it going. Sydney Ray is a new pitcher for Harris Lake Park here. She replaces Brianna Vandehoof. And I believe there are going to be some other defensive changes around the diamond. We'll try and keep an eye out for those. It looks like Zoe Haman takes over at short. They're going to get, looks like Bree Vandehoof will take over at third. And then Ree Hikens is at first base. And Hadley Howard goes to right field. So a ton of changes here for Harris Lake Park following the injury to Niemeyer, the first baseman for Harris Lake Park. And now, after all of that is deliberated on and figured out, we can now get to the hitters here for Galen Catholic. It'll be Hallie Walgenbach to open up this bottom of the third inning for Galen. So it's a 4-1 Galen lead. Jays look to build on it here in the bottom of the third against a new pitcher, Sydney Ray. And Ray's first pitch to Walgenbach here in the third is bounced out in front of the plate for a ball. One ball and no strikes. So Vandehoof worked two innings in the circle, finished allowing three hits, four runs. She ended up walking four and striking out one in those two innings of work. One ball and no strikes here to Walgenbach. And Ray's offering to her is upstairs. Two balls and no strikes. After long first innings, both in the top and the bottom half, 55 total pitches thrown in two innings for Vandehoof. 2-0 to Ray, or from Ray to Walgenbach, and it's dribbled foul up the third baseline, 2-1. Well, Ray pitched against Remsen St. Mary's there on Friday, went 3 1/3, allowing 10 hits, all 14 runs to score, struck out three and walked three. So a lot of hard contact Ray allowed. Didn't really walk a ton, but a lot of hard contact made it tough to get out of that game unscathed. 2-1 changeup swung through and missed, strike two. And a good drop ball there from Ray evens the count at 2-2. Bottom third, it's 4-1 in favor of Galen Catholic, and the Jays hoping to spark another big inning as Ray comes home with a 2-2. It is floated past the second baseman into right center, a base hit. And Hallie Walgenbach sneaks one past the second baseman, Kennedy Bringleson. And now it'll be Kennedy Paulson, the Galen Catholic pitcher, to hit. And the Jays will make a change running. And for Galen Catholic, that'll be Anna Schilling running for the Jays. So Schilling takes over at first base and will run for the catcher. Hallie Walgenbach has a courtesy. Kennedy Paulson will be the hitter for the Jays here on the bottom of the third.

0: Can already tell you the Galen baseball team picked up a 14-0 win over Harris Lake Park in five innings earlier tonight. That game was varsity only and started at 5:30. And now Paulson steps up to bat following the leadoff hit from Hallie Walsenbach. Paulson with the base hit in the drove run. And now the first pitch from Ray to Paulson is down and in. I think it hit Paulson. It did. Scrape her leg. Kennedy Paulson gets aboard on a one-pitch, hit-by-pitch. And now first and second, nobody out, is Ayla Schmidt, the second baseman, will bat.
1: Now up number five, Ayla Schmidt.
0: And Brianna Kolbeck is back out there to run at first for Galen. So Kolbeck, the courtesy runner, with Anna Schilling, the courtesy runner at second. And Ayla Schmidt, following her seven-pitch walk, digs into bat for the second time. And the first pitch from Ray to Schmidt shows bunt, pulls back, and takes down and in. One ball and no strikes. Schmidt wearing a new jersey number this year, number 5. She wore number 14 last year, as evidenced by the sticker still on her batting helmet that say 14. 1-0 here to Schmidt. And she drops a bunt foul up the third baseline. It's 1-1. Some of the things you notice as seasons change, the jersey numbers and the different positions that players play in. It's always kind of fun to see that change year in and year out. And Ayla Schmidt, now the only Schmidt on this team after sharing the roster with her older sister Emerson for quite a while. 1-1 count, two aboard, nobody out. And Ray's 1-1 offering. Schmidt shows bunt again and takes a pitch upstairs. It is 2-1 to Ayla Schmidt. Still have Grace Kellen and Delaney Kearns to bat for the second time in this game. They are on deck and in the hole, respectively. 2-1 to Schmidt. Ray deals. Schmidt pops up the bunt, up the first baseline. It takes one hop in fair territory and then spins right and ends up foul. 2-2 here to Schmidt. With Galen Catholic on top 4-1 and trying to get to 2-0 in the Wargo Conference already. It's all conference games around the league. They had a bunch of those on Friday. Not quite as many due to the shifts and spring schedules and things like that. 2-2 count from Ray to Schmidt. Here's the pitch. It misses up, 3-2. But one that we'll be paying attention to, and of course relay the score to you on our website later tonight. Akron Westfield and Remsen St. Mary's, both on the baseball and softball diamond. Should be great games. Right now the St. Mary's softball team has a 4-1 lead. That game's in the bottom of the fifth in Remsen. 3-2 pitch, down and inside. That's ball four. And Ayla Schmidt walks. The base is loaded here in the bottom of the third inning.
1: Now up number four, Grace.
0: And that'll be Grace Kellen, the Galen Catholic center fielder to bat. A chance to really make some noise. Harris Lake Park infield plays significantly in. And before that, we'll have time called, and the Harris Lake Park assistant coach comes out to chat with the Wolves infield. Now, Harris Lake Park had brought the infield in dramatically, of course. Bases loaded, nobody out, force play at home. And going over something here. Looked like they might be going over some footwork there with Ree Hykens, the first baseman. Of course, she was playing third just before this inning. I have no doubt she's played first a couple of times this season, but just trying to get back into the swing of things here tonight after playing the other corner infield spot for most of the game. But now here's Grace Kellen. Base is loaded, nobody out, and again the infield in. There's a force play at every bag. And Grace Kellen trying to put the ball in a spot where the force play does not matter. Here we go. Nobody out, bottom third. And Sydney Rays. No out pitch to Kellen. And Grace takes a strike.

0: At the top of the zone, inside corner, 0-1 to the Galen center fielder, Grace Kellen. Kellen was 0-for-9 going into the West Sioux game on Friday night, went 1-for-4, drove in a run and stole a base. And to feel good for her to finally get into the hit column. Looking for some more here as Ray delivers the 0-1. That one's hitting the air to the right side, shallow ground. It's dropping in, a base hit. Now it bounces by the right fielder. Schilling scores. Kolbeck's around third. She's in to score. And a stop sign for Ayla Schmidt at third as Grace Kellen drops in a base knock to give the Jays a 6-1 lead in the third. Well placed, just a little bloop knock.
1: Number 9, Delaney Kearns.
0: And now Delaney Kearns will hit. Following the 2 RBI knock for Grace Kellen. Second and third, now nobody out, and a tag play will be on at home. Infield does still play shallow as Delaney Kearns steps up to bat. First pitch from Sydney Ray. She shows up on, pushes a beauty up the first base line, and that's going to get Ayla Schmidt into score. No out is recorded on the play. That was fielded by Ray. Schmidt was making sure she was going to be able to score on that. And it is a run scoring on the RBI bunt by Delaney Kearns. Grace Kellen also goes to third on that play. And so they're on the corners. Nobody out. 3 runs already in. And it's a 7-1 Galen lead here in the bottom of the third as the top of the order cycles back up in Delaney Budden. Corner infielders are in again with runners on the corners. And Budden shows bunt. Ray's pitch is upstairs. And Delaney Kearns takes second base for free. 1 ball and no strikes here to Budden, who's 1-for-2. Excuse me, she's 0-for-1. This spot in the order is 1-for-2. Addie Castle started in this spot, but then got hurt, stealing second in the bottom of the first. Here's the 1-0 to Budden. It misses upstairs. 2 balls and no strikes. 7-1 lead. Massive advantage here for the Jays. Building it steadily but surely here over the first 3 innings. And now hoping for the floodgates to open against a new pitcher. Here's the 2-0 to Budden. And she takes down an inside. 3 balls, no strikes. So 3-0 to Budden. And first base is open, so a walk doesn't hurt too much here. 3-0 from Ray. It's on the outside corner for a strike, and it's 3-1. Galen in a good spot to set the inning up, or set the week up on a good footing. 3-1 to Budden. And the pitch is down and in. Ball 4. And the Jays walk into a bases loaded scenario once again. Still nobody out in the inning.
1: Number 1, Peyton Kearns.
0: And now the third baseman, Peyton Kearns, will come up to bat. Now, Kearns right now would represent the 4th inning run rule run if she can get aboard and come around to score. Put the Jays up by 10. First pitch coming to Peyton Kearns from Sydney Ray. And Kearns takes a strike, belt high on the outer edge, and it's 0-1. Kearns has been up to the plate twice to hit, but does not have an at-bat. She walked and hit a sac fly. So officially she's 0-for-0 with a run scored and an RBI. It's funny how softball and baseball stats work like that. 0-1 pitch misses upstairs, and it is 1-1. It's one of the funny quirks of the sacrifice fly in the stat sheet. And of course, if you don't know what I'm talking about, then you probably have a life and don't stare at baseball box scores like yours truly, your softball box scores. Here's the 1-1 to Kearns with the bases loaded, and the pitch runs inside. 2 balls and a strike. 7-1, Galen Catholic, bottom of the third. Jays fresh off of a run rule win on Friday night, looking to do the same here against Harris Lake Park. The 2-1 pitch from Ray is fouled back just underneath it from Kearns. And the count's 2-2. Had it timed up well. Just a swing path a little bit underneath of the softball there. 2-2 to Kearns. Point trying to really

0: take advantage of a good stretch that the bottom half of the order had and continue it here into the top half. Ray brings her hands together. Here is her 2-2 pitch. And Kearns lines one to left. That drops in for a base hit. The lead runner, Kellen, scores. Delaney Kearns getting the wave around. The relay is not made to home plate. It is a two-run base hit for Peyton Kearns. And the Jays blow their lead even further open. It is now 9-1 Jays.
1: RBI single brings up number 18.
0: On that play, Delaney Budden went to second base for Galen Catholic. So she is at second. Peyton Kearns at first. There is still nobody out in this third inning. And the first baseman, Isabel Lammers, digs in. First pitch from Sydney Ray. Misses high and outside, 1-0. Seven batters have come up without recording an out for Galen in this inning. Five of them have scored. Two of them still on the base paths. And again, now Peyton Kearns' run at first. Very important if the Jays want to win it after the next half inning. The 1-0 to Lammers runs down and inside. Two balls and no strikes. Lammers a base hit in the first. Walked on four pitches in the second. She's driven in two runs and scored one. 2-0 to Lammers. And the pitch high and outside. A good block there by Wadazewski. Three balls, no strikes. And a walk here would load the bases from Sydney Ray to Isabel Lammers. Here's Ray's 3-0. It's weakly hit back up the middle. Past the pitcher, Ray. Scooped up at second base by Bringelson. She goes to first for the out. A harmless ground out there, but it does move the runners further along the base paths as Peyton Kearns goes to second. Delaney Budden leads her to third. And now second and third, one out in the inning as the left fielder Kennedy Sitzman looks to put a charge into one. Sitzman, the right-handed hitter, the last one to hit here against Sydney Ray in the third. First pitch from Ray, and Sitzman takes down and in for a ball, 1-0. We've got Hallie Walgenbach waiting in the on-deck circle. She opened this inning with a solid single. And now might get another chance to hit here in this home half of the third. The 1-0 from Ray. And Sitzman lines one just foul down the left field line. And the count is a ball and a strike. It was just in between the third baseman Vandehoof and the runner at third, Delaney Budden. But once it got past those two ladies, it turned left and landed just on the foul side of the chalk down the left field line. So 1-1 to Sitzman, one out. Still second and third here in the third. And the 1-1 to Sitzman. Taken on the inside corner. Strike two. One ball and two strikes to Sitzman. Ray needs a big out here and trying to put this inning to bed. 1-2 to Sitzman. And Ray's one out pitch. Popped up. Back behind the plate in foul ground, and the catcher, Wadazewski, hangs on to make the catch for out number two. Now that thing went straight up, nearly landed in the batter's box that Walgenbach was Sitzman was standing in, and now Walgenbach will step into. And Walgenbach opened this third inning with a base knock, and here she comes with runners on second and third, two away. And Sydney Ray's first pitch to Walgenbach is high and outside. One ball and no strikes. So Walgenbach is 1-for-2. Saw Sydney Ray pretty well. Did not do very well against Bree Vandehoof. Struck out against her on five pitches in the first inning. 1-0 here to Walgenbach.

0: in, and they'll have a chance to win it in the top of the fourth. Here's Rays 1-1. It's at the top of the zone for a strike. Strike two, and it's 1-2 to Walsenbach. See if Hadley can get a hold of one here. She's been a big power bat for the Jays all season so far. Looking to drive one here. The 1-2. Walsenbach swings through and misses one for strike three. And the fourth inning comes to an end. But not before the Jays tack on five runs in the bottom of the third. It is now a 9-1 ball game going into the top of the fourth. We get ready to go at the top of the fourth inning. 6, 7, and 8 hitters for Harris Lake Park to face Kennedy Paulson once again. Back with more Galing Catholic softball after this on KLEM.
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0: 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Daniel Versteg with you as we get ready to go. In the top of the fourth inning, Galing Catholic has a 9-1 lead over Harris Lake Park. And it'll be Morgan Reimers who opened this game up with a walk in the first inning. And now bats for the second time in this game. It'll be Morgan Reimers, Bree Vandehoof, and Ree Hikens who will hit for Harris Lake Park. As Kennedy Paulson comes out for her fourth inning in the circle and dials in a strike. Beautiful fastball right out of the get-go. Count is 0-1 to Reimers. And after a bit of a shaky first inning from Paulson, man, she settled down nicely. Just the one hit allowed in two innings since as the 0-1 misses off the plate away. One ball and one strike. And of course, the first inning would have been fine had it not been for the drop third strike and the error. Just a hit and a walk. You can work around that. 1-1 to Reimers. Misses up and away. Two balls and a strike. But, of course, there's also the factor that you probably don't get to the point to allow a hit and a walk had you not allowed the drop third strike and the error as the 2-1 is offered at a missed strike two. Paulson's got Reimers even at two balls and two strikes. Top of the fourth inning, an 8-run lead for the Jays. And Paulson's 2-2. Downstairs. Could not quite get a swing and miss on that very competitive two-strike pitch, and the count is 3-2 to Reimers. Paulson delivers the payoff, and it's popped up foul to the top of the backstop, and the count remains 3-2. There's just been a couple of long ABs, but otherwise Paulson's worked pretty quickly. In fact, the first three batters of the third inning all either reached or were out on the first pitch of those at-bats. 3-2 once again from Paulson. Misses down and inside, ball four. Second walk of the game, and the second time Paulson has walked Morgan Reimers in this game.
5: Next up, number 18, Bree Vandehoof.
0: And so Bree Vandehoof, the third baseman, will hit now for Harris Lake Park. Grounded out to the pitcher Paulson in the first inning to end that first. First pitch now to Vandehoof is upstairs for a ball. Throw behind the runner Reimers is in time, but then the tag applied a bit late. So the count is 1-0 here to Vandehoof, and Reimers stays put at first base. Might have caught a break there. The Lammers tag just a bit tardy as the 1-0 is swung at and missed for a strike. It's 1-1. But that will make sure Morgan Reimers does not get too big of a secondary lead. As Paulson delivers the 1-1, it is downstairs. Two balls and a strike to Vandehoof. Jays up 9-1 and in control of this ball game after scoring five in the bottom of the third. The 2-1 pitch is hit off the handle and foul. And it's now 2-2 to Vandehoof.

0: Vandehoof, who started this game in the circle, and then moved over to third base. 2-2. Vandehoof hits a high pop-up off the end of the bat. Shallow right field, long run in. Budden gets there, makes the catch, then drops the ball on the transfer, but the out is confirmed anyway for out number one. And now it'll be the third baseman, first baseman, excuse me, and Ree Hykens. Hykens started at third, then moved over to first base following the injury to Cora Niemeyer. Here's Paulson's first pitch, and it is just a touch low. Didn't miss by much. One ball and no strikes to Hykens. We'll see the bottom of the order hit next in the on-deck circle. The 1-0 is in there. That time for a strike, and it's a ball and a strike to Hykens. A couple of longer at-bats here for Paulson in the fourth. See if she can take charge here in this one. The 1-1 to Hykens is a bouncing ball foul up the first baseline. And it is 1-2 to the Harris Lake Park first baseman. One and two. Paulson ahead of the count, something she's done well all throughout these first few games of the season. Game number six for the Jays. And the 1-2 is hit up in the air. Right side, shallow right. Going back is the second baseman, Ayla Schmidt. Reaches up over her head and makes the catch for out number two. Yeah, tough play there for Schmidt. Had to back up into the grass. Long run for Schmidt. Makes a nice play. And with two gone, it'll be the designated player in Brooklyn Hively to hit. Here in the top of the fourth, Kennedy Paulson trying to leave that leadoff walk to die on the bases. And the first pitch now to Hively misses just inside. One ball and no strikes. Hively struck out on four pitches for the second out of inning number two. 1-0 from Paulson, and a hot shot ripped to the right side and foul. And the count is 1-1 as it takes out the undercarriage of a poor, helpless SUV over there. Crossover, some kind of vehicle like that. 1-1 here to Hively, and Paulson's pitch is down and in. Two balls and a strike. When the Jays on top by eight, they'll be able to run rule after five with that margin. 2-1, swung at and missed strike two. And, of course, the Jays still have the possibility to win the game with two runs in the bottom of this inning. They'll be able to walk it off if that is to be achieved. 2-2 to Hively. Paulson steps onto the rubber, and here comes her 2-2 pitch. It is dribbled weakly up the third base line. That rolls foul. That thing hugged the line all the way up to the third base bag, and Peyton Kearns, by the time it got to her, it had already gone foul. So the count is still 2-2 to Hively. Two gone here in the fourth. Runner on first. Wolves down eight. The 2-2 is fouled off the handle. Straight back and to the backstop. Still 2-2 to Hively. We mentioned it with her first at bat. These are her first opportunities to hit in a Harris Lake Park varsity uniform. Struck out her first time. Looking to make something happen here. Is it a good battle? Here's Paulson's 2-2 once again. It is foul tipped, and Hively stays alive as pitch number eight is set to come from Kennedy Paulson to Brooklyn Hively. Paulson's been in some good battles in this inning, trying to win this one and finish off the frame. The 2-2 is a changeup in the dirt ball three, 3-2. Boy, this battle continues to rage on. As Kennedy Paulson tries to put this inning to bed. Count is full. The runner will be able to take off. Morgan Reimers at first. And Paulson comes home with a payoff. It's on the inside corner. Strike three. Paulson strikes out Hively on nine pitches, and the leadoff walk is left stranded in the top of the fourth inning. Jays are up 9-1. They can win it with two runs or just get through the top of the fifth, and there'll be a winner if the score holds. 9-1 Galen, back after this here on KLEM.
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0: Well, the Gambling Catholic Bats come back up in the bottom of the fourth inning, leading 9-1. And they'll have a chance to win it via the run rule with two in this inning. Or, if nothing changes on the scoreboard, they'll be able to win it midway through the fifth. Kennedy Paulson, fresh off of a strikeout to conclude the fourth, will come up to bat here in the bottom of the fourth, following a base hit in the first and being drilled by the first pitch she saw in inning number three. Her courtesy runner, Brianna Colbeck, came around to score for her. Paulson facing Sydney Ray for the second time after being hit by the first pitch she saw from Ray. And the first pitch this time misses upstairs. No, it does catch the top of the zone for a strike. It's 0-1.
5: Stay in the box.
0: So Paulson takes a strike, didn't really like the call, but has to regroup as she digs back in. Count 0-1 from Ray to Paulson. The pitcher-on-pitcher matchup here. Ray's 0-1 is in the dirt, one ball and one strike. We'll see Paulson, Ayla Schmidt, and Grace Kellen. I guess the only way we don't see Grace Kellen is if Paulson reaches and Ayla Schmidt hits a game-ending home run, or some kind of combination of that. 1-1 here to Paulson. The pitch upstairs. 2-1. But again, the Jays have a chance to win it here in the bottom of the fourth with two runs and implement the newer 10-run, four-inning run rule that was implemented at the start of last year. Two balls and a strike here to Paulson. And Ray's pitch is in the dirt. Three balls and a strike. That rule was changed to actually kind of make the high school game somewhat mirror the college game from the standpoint of the eight runs after five-inning rule. That's been the run rule for college softball the last number of years. And so to do that, they then had to adjust the what was a three-inning run rule. They had to adjust it to a four-inning run rule. 3-1 to Paulson, and Kennedy pops one foul to the right side out of play, and the count is full at 3-2. It also kind of evens up the sport of baseball and softball because softball had a three-inning run rule there for a number of years. Baseball did not. Baseball had to go four innings here in Iowa high school sports, and softball now also has to go four innings before a winner can be determined. 3-2 to Paulson, and it's down and in ball four. So Kennedy works her way on with a six-pitch walk. Started off a little rough there, taking a strike, but then battled back to not only fill the count, but then reach on a walk. And now the Jays will make the change on the base paths with the courtesy runner. And it is Brianna Colbeck who will take over and run at first base. Ayla Schmidt now steps up to bat after being walked by Sydney Ray in the third. She was also walked by Bree Vandehoof in the first. And now Ray delivers the first pitch to Schmidt. It's taken in the dirt, bounces by the catcher, Wadazewski. And moving on to second base on the wild pitch is Brianna Colbeck. The Jays have a runner in scoring position with nobody out. A good chance to work on a couple of things for the Jays if they want to practice some of their situational game plan. 1-0 count here from Ray to Schmidt. And the pitch is way upstairs. Two balls and no strikes. Galen Catholic's bats, I think they've woken up a bit. And that's been good to see after the shaky start offensively, four games, five runs to open the year. The 2-0 from Ray down and into Schmidt, and it's 3-0. But now,

in the last just eight complete innings of offense, the Jays have scored 22 runs. That's a good way to keep it going. 3-0 to Schmidt. And the pitch is way upstairs, gets away from the catcher and rolls to the backstop. That wild pitch not only acts as ball four to Ayla Schmidt, but it also allows Brianna Kolbeck to get to third base. So runners on the corners, nobody out. And Grace Kellen will be the batter, but before she hits, Ross Wargula, the Harris Lake Park head coach, is out of the dugout and wants to have a chat with the infield here. I think also just a reminder that if Harris Lake Park wants to keep this inning alive, Coach Wargula reminding his infield that the runner at first cannot find her way home. And so in those situations, you usually see teams kind of go into, for lack of a better term, just kind of a desperation mode. They'll bring the infield in when they normally wouldn't. Those kind of things just to try and make sure they can keep the game going and give themselves a chance in the next half inning. Of course, in that situation, assuming Kolbeck scores and Schmidt is the runner at third, the Wolves are still staring down a run rule in the top of the fifth, but they're in a little bit more control of it in the sense that they can handle things offensively and try and shave it inside of eight runs. So here's Grace Kellen, runners on the corners and nobody out. And the winning run is at first base for the Jays. Kellen shows a bunt and takes a pitch down and in. This ball pops up high in the air after skipping to home plate. And no advancement for Brianna Kolbeck at third. Ayla Schmidt was going all the way from second. And she gets into scoring position easily. So now the Jays have that winning run at second base. But, of course, that run is contingent on the fact that Brianna Kolbeck also scores as well. 1-0 here to Kellen. And the pitch is in there right at the top of the zone for a strike. It's 1-1 to Kellen. Again, came into Friday with no hits on the season. Picked up her first hit Friday night and added one here in the third. Driving in two runs as part of that base knock. 1-1 pitch from Ray to Kellen. And that does catch the outside corner for a strike, and it's 1-2. Delaney Kearns is in the on-deck circle to hit for Galen. And then we'll be back to the top of the order if the inning continues far enough. Rays 1-2 to Kellen is hit foul to the right side, and it bounces into the Harris Lake Park dugout. Still 1-2. Kellen brought the bat about 40 to 50% of the way through the swing plane, stopped it, and then kept it going after she realized it was an off-speed pitch. It's really good hand control there by Kellen just to make some contact. Still 1-2 to Kellen. And the one-out pitch taken down and inside. It does bounce away from Wanazuski, but not far enough for Kolbeck to score on it from third. So two balls and two strikes to Kellen. The Jays looking to improve to 2-0 in Wargle Conference competition. 2-2 here to Kellen. And Ray's offering is inside ball three, 3-2 to Kellen. As Wadazewski couldn't hang on to that one, but then the ricochet was not far enough to warrant an advancement from Kolbeck. So three balls, two strikes, nobody out. Winning run at second base. The next to winning run at third. And the payoff pitch from Ray to Kellen is fouled straight back. Good battle here from Grace. She'll see pitch number eight in this at bat. Upcoming from Sydney Ray, just looking for something she can drive. She's fought off some decently competitive pitches. Not quite been able to drive one yet. Still at 3-2. And Ray delivers another payoff. It is dribbled foul up the third baseline. She's making sure Delaney Kearns is paying attention to the on-deck circle. Count is still 3-2, and Grace Kellen just couldn't keep the hands back enough way out in front of that one. Sydney Ray's changeup really takes some speed off of it and is hard to read cleanly. Still three balls and two strikes. And Ray once again comes home with the payoff pitch. It's tapped up the first baseline. It bounces over the bag. It's a fair ball. Kolbeck scores. Ayla Schmidt's around third.

0: And scores, and that's the ball game here tonight from the Riverview Complex in Lamar's. A run rule win for Galen Catholic as they go up by 10 through four innings. And now Ross Wargula, the head coach of Harris Lake Park, wants to double check that that ball was fair. And I think that's the only argument he may have to keeping this game going. But our umpires, I don't think, want to hear the argument. And so the ball game concludes, and Galen Catholic wins this ball game by a final score of 11-1 in four innings. We will take a break and come back with our post-game recap. That's coming your way in just a few minutes. Stay tuned. You're listening to Galen Catholic Baseball on KLEM.
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0: We welcome you back to the Riverview Base Softball Complex here in Lamar's for our post-game coverage tonight as the Galen Catholic softball team picks up a dominant 11-1 victory here in four innings tonight over Harris Lake Park. Daniel Versteg with you once again on our post-game coverage this evening as the Jays will improve to 500 once again. They are now 3-3 on the season, 2-0 against the War Eagle Conference. Harris Lake Park falls to 0-5 and now sits at 0-2 in the War Eagle Conference. Quickly recapping the Knights for the Jays. They scored 11 runs unofficially on 7 hits, 1 error, left 6 runners on base. Harris Lake Park had 1 run unofficially on 2 hits, 1 error, and left five on base. Your winning pitcher tonight is Kennedy Paulson. Four innings of two hits.

0: softball, allowed one unearned run, walked two and struck out five, as she improves to 3-2 in the circle. Bree Vandehoof got the start in the circle for Harris Lake Park, takes the loss, falls to 0-3, goes two innings, allowing three hits, four runs, walked four, and struck out one. Offensively, boy, it was a hit parade for the Jays, as they also get a ton of run-scoring production. Four RBIs tonight for Grace Kellen, 2-for-3 with a double. I think she's finally turning it around, and hopefully for good, as she comes up with some big hits, including the double that won the game on that dribbler up the right field line. Peyton Kearns had three RBIs tonight. Isabel Lammers drove in two, going 1-for-2 in there. Some good offensive production. RBI as well for Kennedy Paulson and Delaney Kearns. Can't do much better than that. That's a good night at the office for the Galen Catholic Bats as they finish this game again in four innings by a score of 11-1. It was also nice to see the Galen Catholic defense and pitching kind of bounce back after that rough first inning and find their way after struggling in the first frame of the contest. So, again, the Jays improved to 3-3 on the season, now 2-0 in the War Eagle Conference. They'll get set for a tough matchup coming up on Wednesday night at Remsen St. Mary's. And then on Friday, they will be hosting Hartley Melvin Sanborn before turning their attention to the CYO tournament on Saturday, facing off with Kemper Catholic and Bishop Garrigan. Harris Lake Park will look to right the ship with an opportunity on Wednesday night against George Little Rock. And then they will be in Rock Rapids all day on Saturday to take on Unity Christian, as well as Central Lyon in a midday triangular there in Rock Rapids. So some good opportunities for the Wolves to try and get on the right track, but tonight was not their night as they end up falling in this one by a score of 11-1 in four innings. Well, coming up the rest of the week, here's what we got on our KLEM broadcast schedule. First, on Tuesday night, tomorrow night, we're heading to Sioux City. Lamar's Community Softball battles Sioux City East in a doubleheader. Our coverage starts right after our 5 o'clock news. First pitch is slated for 5:30 here on KLEM. Then Wednesday night we'll be in Remsen for the Galen Catholic baseball team, freshly rated in the top 15 in the state of Iowa. They'll face off with Remsen St. Mary's. That is, again, on Wednesday night, 7:30. First pitch is the schedule. And then on Thursday night we're heading to Sergeant Bluff for that first opportunity for the Bulldog baseball team to play on the new Sergeant Bluff Luton baseball diamond. Coverage starts a little bit before 5:30, again right after our 5 o'clock news, with game one of that doubleheader, and we'll continue on with game two that night as well here on KLEM. Of course, you can find out all of this information as well at KLEM1410.com. 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Well, that'll do it for our broadcast here tonight. Again, Galen's a winner in softball by the score of 11-1 in four innings. Thanks for tuning in. 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
6: to be fully fit, you have to be physically fit. 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

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And Jay, I think that your life is straight. You said, I'm a licensed clinical professional counselor, but I can't get my own life straight. Sounds like your life is very straight.

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0: It is time for me to slip out of here and take off into the darkness. 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Good night. 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I'm Delilah on 1410 KLEN.
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0: Debit and ATM Network. One in six people are victims of identity theft. And the newest scam is phishing, spelled P-H-I-S-H-I-N-G. A deceptive way criminals lure people into giving out personal and financial information.
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1: For a deal. I'm Ted Lindner, Fox News. President Trump once again insists talks are ongoing with Iran. He's posted the two sides are moving at a rapid pace despite exchanging strikes. Tehran is also criticizing Israeli incursions into Lebanon, targeting Hezbollah militants. Fox's Jennifer Griffin.
2: President Trump indicated that even if Iran and U.S. negotiators stopped talking for a while, he did not think that that would mean that the U.S. would go back to dropping bombs right away. He was asked if he had heard reports that Iran is suspending talks with the U.S. Iran's leaders indicated they are halting talks due to Israel's expanded military operations in Lebanon and Gaza, where the IDF has now taken over an old crusader fort 9 miles inside Lebanon, and Israeli Prime Minister Benjamin Netanyahu has ordered the Israeli military, which now controls 60% of Gaza, to take 70%.
1: This is a federal appeals court, says the Pentagon can't block transgender troops from serving in the military.
3: A divided three-judge panel on the D.C. appeals court upheld a lower judge's ruling that President Trump's executive order preventing transgender troops from serving in the military likely violates their constitutional rights. The appeals court did narrow the injunction to apply only to service members still in the military, but not new recruits seeking to join. The Trump administration is likely to appeal to the U.S. Supreme Court. Last year, justices allowed the transgender military ban to take effect as litigation plays out. At the White House, Jared Halpern, Fox News.
1: And a federal judge agreeing to postpone a civil trial over the 2024 collapse of Baltimore's Francis Scott Key Bridge. This after last-minute settlements resolved most of the remaining claims. U.S. District Judge James Bradar expressed frustration about the timing of the settlements, including deals resolving all pending claims over the deaths of six construction workers. The workers were filling potholes on the bridge when that container ship crashed into it in the span in March of 2024. 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
4: 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Just click listen, then swipe right and hear the latest news updates on your time. 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
1: Well, the election to name the next mayor and governor of California begins today, and it's been a close race for both sides. Fox's Christina Coleman.
8: The latest UC Berkeley poll shows the mayor's race at a statistical tie between Bass Pratt and Democratic Progressive Councilwoman Nithia Raman. Also, it's close in the governor's race, with the top candidates making their final push to voters. The polls close at 8 p.m. local time tomorrow night. Mailed ballots must be postmarked on or before Election Day and received no later than 7 days after tomorrow. So it could take some time before we get those final results. During the 2024 primaries, it took 2 weeks to count 99% of the ballots.
1: Both mayoral candidates have been attacking each other on the final days of the race. As Democrat candidate Karen Bass says the Republican candidate Spencer Pratt has little to no experience in running a state, while Pratt has been bashing Bass, saying that she's done a terrible job in homeless crisis in California. Curfew in place surrounding a New Jersey immigration detention facility after violent anti-ICE demonstrations. Fox's Alexis McAdams.
9: Over the weekend, the group started a fire outside a Delaney Hall detention facility in Newark. They threw objects at the law enforcement, and because of the situation, DHS said, we have to temporarily pause the visits to the facility. New Jersey's

0: Democratic Governor Mike Sherrill is blaming outside groups. DHS says there's a lot of other things happening as well, including their agents being attacked. Just the other day, one of their agents was bit on his arm. And the agency says it asked for backup numerous times. Just over the weekend, too, that man who threatened to kill a federal agent and his family, well, he was arrested out in Brooklyn and has now been booked into that facility.
1: And Russia attacking Ukraine's capital with a barrage of missiles and drones overnight, killing at least 11 people and trapping many others. So far, at least 50 people have been injured, and these numbers are expected to rise as we go through the day on Tuesday. I'm Ted Lindner. This is Fox News.
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It's mostly clear, 70 degrees this morning. Partly sunny, today's high 81, winds 10 to 15, gusting to 20 miles per hour. Tonight, 59 for the low, cloudy, winds 10 miles per hour. 50% chance of rain tomorrow, cloudy, 81 for the high on Wednesday, winds gusting to 25 miles per hour. Mostly clear.

0: 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It's mostly clear, 70 degrees this morning. Partly sunny, today's high 81, winds 10 to 15, gusting to 20 miles per hour. Tonight, 59 for the low, cloudy, winds 10 miles per hour. 50% chance of rain tomorrow, cloudy, 81 for the high on Wednesday, winds gusting to 25 miles per hour. Mostly clear, 70 degrees, southeast wind at 14 miles per hour at 1410 AM, 96.9 FM, KLEM.
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1: Fox News, I'm Sue Guzman. President Trump says Israel and Hezbollah have agreed to dial back fighting.
2: In a post on Truth Social, Trump writes he had a productive call with Israeli Prime Minister Benjamin Netanyahu and a very good call with Hezbollah. And they agreed that all shooting will stop, that Israel will not attack them, and they will not attack Israel.
1: Fox's Lucas Tomlinson, a last ceasefire between Israel and Hezbollah was agreed to in April. Brooklyn man who threatened to kill an ICE agent and their family now facing federal charges. Border czar Tom Homan tells Fox's Hannity the Justice Department has a zero-tolerance policy for violence.
3: One of our officers got bitten. Another officer got severely injured. I mean, they were attacking our ICE officers because the local and the state law enforcement wouldn't even respond to help us. Now, we got state and local doing their job.
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4: 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It's mostly clear, 70 degrees this morning. Partly sunny, today's high 81, winds 10 to 15, gusting to 20 miles per hour. Tonight, 59 for the low, cloudy, winds 10 miles per hour. 50% chance of rain tomorrow, cloudy, 81 for the high on Wednesday, winds gusting to 25 miles per hour. Mostly clear, 70 degrees, southeast wind at 14 miles per hour at 1410 AM, 96.9 FM, KLEM.

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It's mostly clear, 70 degrees this morning. Partly sunny, today's high 81, winds 10 to 15, gusting to 20 miles per hour. Tonight, 59 for the low, cloudy, winds 10 miles per hour. 50% chance of rain tomorrow, cloudy, 81 for the high on Wednesday, winds gusting to 25 miles per hour. Mostly clear, 70 degrees, southeast wind at 14 miles per hour at 1410 AM, 96.9 FM, KLEM.

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It's mostly clear, 70 degrees this morning. Partly sunny, today's high 81, winds 10 to 15, gusting to 20 miles per hour. Tonight, 59 for the low, cloudy, winds 10 miles per hour. 50% chance of rain tomorrow, cloudy, 81 for the high on Wednesday, winds gusting to 25 miles per hour. Mostly clear, 70 degrees, southeast wind at 14 miles per hour at 1410 AM, 96.9 FM, KLEM.

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It's mostly clear, 70 degrees this morning. Partly sunny, today's high 81, winds 10 to 15, gusting to 20 miles per hour. Tonight, 59 for the low, cloudy, winds 10 miles per hour. 50% chance of rain tomorrow, cloudy, 81 for the high on Wednesday, winds gusting to 25 miles per hour. Mostly clear, 70 degrees, southeast wind at 14 miles per hour at 1410 AM, 96.9 FM, KLEM.

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1: Fox News, I'm CJ Papa. Primary Tuesday for six states, including New Jersey, where the polls are open, and in California.
2: California's governor's race candidates include Democrats Javier Becerra and Tom Steyer, and Republican Steve Hilton. All candidates there appear on a single ballot. The top two finishers, regardless of the party, move on to the November general election. And Los Angeles' mayoral race is heating up between Spencer Pratt, Nithya Raman, and Karen Bass. It's a tight race.
1: That's Fox's Alex Hogan. In that mayor's race, if one of the candidates receives more than 50% of the vote, they win the race outright, and there's no runoff in November. President Trump isn't buying a claim by Iranian state media that Tehran suspended talks with the U.S., telling ABC News a potential deal to reopen the Strait of Hormuz and extend a ceasefire could happen over the next week. Gas dropping overnight, now down 20 cents since last Tuesday. 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
3: 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It's mostly clear, 70 degrees this morning. Partly sunny, today's high 81, winds 10 to 15, gusting to 20 miles per hour. Tonight 59 for the low, cloudy, winds 10 miles per hour. 50% chance of rain tomorrow, cloudy, 81 for the high on Wednesday, winds gusting to 25 miles per hour. Mostly clear, 70 degrees, southeast wind at 14 miles per hour at 1410 AM, 96.9 FM, KLEM.

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It's mostly clear, 70 degrees this morning. Partly sunny, today's high 81, winds 10 to 15, gusting to 20 miles per hour. Tonight, 59 for the low, cloudy, winds 10 miles per hour. 50% chance of rain tomorrow, cloudy, 81 for the high on Wednesday, winds gusting to 25 miles per hour. Mostly clear, 70 degrees, southeast wind at 14 miles per hour at 1410 AM, 96.9 FM, KLEM.

0: big leap to try to win another Super Bowl. Garrett set the single-season sacks record last season with 23. Tony Genualdo, Fox News.
1: The battle for hockey Stanley Cup starts tonight in Carolina. Game one of the NHL final. The Hurricanes against the Vegas Golden Knights. The NBA finals are tomorrow. I'm Dave Anthony.
2: Now, the KLEM weather forecast.
3: Cloudy today, a high of 81, winds 10 to 15, gusting to 20 miles per hour. Tonight's low 59, cloudy. 50% chance of showers tomorrow, cloudy 81. On Wednesday, winds gusting to 25 miles per hour. 80% chance of rain on Thursday, 82 for the high. 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Cloudy this morning, 68 degrees at KLEM, southeast wind at 17 miles per hour. 84 was yesterday's high. 15 hours, 9 minutes of daylight today. Sunset tonight at 8:57. 32 days until the 4th of July. 19 days until Father's Day.
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1: 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Yeah, or as Subway calls that, tuna.
2: In a recent post on X, U.S. Ambassador to Greece, Kimberly Guilfoyle, celebrated a new McDonald's location in Athens and called it a, quote, the most technologically advanced McDonald's in all of Europe, which just means the ice cream machine works.
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2: 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I'm Riley Smith. Corn farmers are looking out for tar spot and southern rust in 2026. We'll have more right after this.
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2: Iowa farmers are always on the lookout for disease issues, but there are two diseases from 2025 that have farmers the most alert: tar spot and southern rust. Last year, these two diseases popped up in unexpected areas around the country, causing some of the highest damaging disease pressure on record. Unfortunately, many farmers were caught off guard by how quickly conditions favored infection and spread for tar spot and southern rust. Kim Tudor, Technical Marketing Manager for Corn and Wheat Fungicides at BASF, said the latter of the two diseases was the most problematic.
4: The Crop Protection Network reports that southern rust resulted in 517 million bushels lost in corn in the U.S. and Ontario in 2025, versus tar spot, which is typically the disease that's most top of mind, resulted in only 189 million bushels lost. So these two diseases in 2025 were particularly problematic. If you think back to the disease triangle, where we need the susceptible host, which we obviously had a bunch of corn acres planted, we need the pathogen, which in terms of tar spot, it overwinters. Southern rust, those spores blow in from the Gulf of Mexico. And then you just need the right environmental conditions, which we also had. We had a lot of moisture. We had warm temperatures in the middle of June.
2: For more information, visit agriculture.basf.us. 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

0: 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We have 2020 headlines with Danny Versteeg. Here's a sports brief.
1: Well, let's take a look now at the sports schedule for today, where, of course, we are still very much in the throes of softball and baseball season, but it's still postseason girls soccer season as well. And for Lamar's Community Girls, they are in action in a regional semifinal in Class 2A Region 7. The Bulldogs are at the Bishop Heelan Crusaders. Going to be a tough test for the Bulldogs, who lost the Crusaders 10-0 earlier this year. We'll see if they can improve upon that this year. The other semifinal in that bracket, Pitts, Sioux Center, and the Spencer Tigers against one another in Spencer. There will be other regional semifinal girls soccer games that we'll have scores of, so make sure you check out KLEM1410.com later tonight. Now we can go to the softball schedule today in Missouri River Activities Conference action. Doubleheaders around the league. Lamar's Community is at Sioux City East. We've got that doubleheader scheduled to bring to you here on KLEM tonight. Coverage starts around 5:20. Council Bluffs' Thomas Jefferson battles Council Bluffs' Abe Lincoln and MRAC softball. Sioux City West is at Sioux City North, and Sergeant Bluff Luton is at Bishop Heelan. Wargo Conference softball tonight. Hinton plays host to Unity Christian. MMCRU steps out of conference action at Cherokee, and Sheldon

0: Is that south of Bryan? It's a conference night in the Western Valley Conference in softball. Kingsley Pearson is at Westwood. MVAOCOU is at Lawton Bronson. OABCIG is at Ridgeview, and Woodbury Central is at Siouxland Christian. To the baseball schedule tonight in the Missouri River Activities Conference, Lamar's Community is at the aforementioned second-ranked Sioux City East High Black Raiders. Council Bluffs' Thomas Jefferson takes on Council Bluffs' Abe Lincoln. Sioux City West is at Sioux City North, and then Sergeant Bluff Luton is at Bishop Heelan. To the Wargo Conference in baseball tonight, where Galen Catholic is at Western Christian. A bit of an interesting non-conference matchup there. MMCRU is at Cherokee. Okoboji is at Harris Lake Park. And Sheldon is at South of Bryan. The Western Valley Conference baseball schedule tonight, Kingsley Pearson is at Westwood. OABCIG is at Ridgeview. MVAOCOU is at Lawton Bronson. Newell Fonda is at Woodbury Central. And West Monona is at Woodbine. 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
2: Cloudy this morning. It is 66 degrees after a high yesterday of 84. 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
1: Starting with junior boys competition, it was the D-backs beating the Mariners in the only game of the day by a final score of 17-9. Major girls action. Runs were not hard to come by last night in major girls competition. The Lynx beat the Wings 20-12. The Aces down the Liberty by a score of 18-7. The Hawks narrowly got by the Falcons in a barn burner 16-15. The Fever double up the Mystics 12-6. And the Sky beat the Dream 13-7. To the minor League girls scoreboard, where the Suns beat the Storm 9-2. Lightning defeated the Avalanche

0: 13-4. Thunder beat the Comets 15-7, and the Sparks and Hurricanes played to a 9-9 tie. Of course, Little League scores can always be found on our website, KLEM1410.com. 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
4: Cloudy today, a high of 81, winds 10 to 15, gusting to 20 miles per hour. Tonight's low 59, cloudy. 50% chance of showers tomorrow, cloudy 81. On Wednesday, winds gusting to 25 miles per hour. 80% chance of rain on Thursday, 82 for the high.
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4: Cloudy this morning, 66 degrees at 6:34 on Tuesday morning.

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1: Fox News, I'm Gianna Gelosi. It's primary day in six states today. All eyes are on California, where President Trump endorsed conservative commentator Steve Hilton for governor.
2: There are more than 60 hopefuls in the governor's race, including Hilton and fellow Republican Riverside County Sheriff Chad Bianco, and Democrats, including billionaire Tom Steyer, former Congresswoman Katie Porter, and former Health and Human Services Secretary Javier Becerra.
1: That's Fox's Kristen Goodwin. President Trump was able to de-escalate the ongoing conflicts between Israel and Hezbollah, getting on the phone with both sides. The call with the prime minister was reportedly heated.
3: Axios reports the call between Trump and Netanyahu was tense, saying in a piece posted yesterday, quote, summarizing Trump's remarks to Netanyahu, the U.S. official said, you're effing crazy. You'd be in prison if it weren't for me. I'm saving your A.
1: That is Fox's Trey Hinkst reporting from Tel Aviv. 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

0: It's June 2nd, and this is your Fox Daily Snapshot. Today is National Rocky Road Day. Go ahead, indulge in two scoops of this delicious ice cream treat featuring nuts, mini marshmallows, and chunks of semi-sweet chocolate. Also on this day in 1979, Pope John Paul II becomes the first pontiff to visit a communist country. Millions of people line the streets of Warsaw as the Pope began his 9-day trip to his native Poland. If you've been to a wedding, you've heard this. Felix Mendelssohn's wedding march is used at a wedding for the first time in 1847, but it was the wedding of Victoria, Princess Royal, and Prince Frederick William of Prussia in 1858 that made the work world famous. American singer-songwriter guitarist Bo Diddley died on this day in 2008 at the age of 79. I'm CJ Papa, and that's your Fox Daily Snapshot.
1: 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On this date in history, June 2nd, 1835, 191 years ago, P.T. Barnum began the first circus tour of the U.S. 1886, 140 years ago, Grover Cleveland became the first president to get married in the White House. He was 49. His wife was 22-year-old Frances Folsom. 1896, 130 years ago, Marconi filed a patent for the radio. 1899, 127 years ago, Butch Cassidy and the Sundance Kid held up the Overland Express train in Wyoming. 1924, 102 years ago, Congress granted U.S. citizenship to all Indians. In 1933, 93 years ago, President Franklin D. Roosevelt had a swimming pool built in the White House. President Nixon had the pool filled in and turned into the press briefing room. 1935, 91 years ago, Babe Ruth retired from baseball. He had 714 home runs over a 22-season career. 1953, 73 years ago, the coronation of Queen Elizabeth II was held at Westminster Abbey. It was the first coronation to be televised. 1977, 49 years ago, New Jersey decided to allow casino gambling in Atlantic City. 1986, 40 years ago, James Brown's wife, Adrienne, claimed diplomatic immunity while fighting numerous traffic violations on the grounds that she was the wife of the official ambassador of Seoul. 1987, 39 years ago, the Seattle Mariners made Ken Griffey Jr. the number one pick in the Major League Baseball draft. 1989, 37 years ago, after announcing his engagement 2 months earlier, 52-year-old Rolling Stones bassist Bill Wyman married 18-year-old Mandy Smith. 1997, 29 years ago, Timothy McVeigh was convicted of murder and conspiracy in the Oklahoma City bombing. 2004, 22 years ago, the first episode of Jeopardy to feature Ken Jennings aired. He won $37,201 that night. He won 70

0: three more shows in a row and more than 2.5 million total. 2008, 18 years ago, legendary rock and blues guitarist Bo Diddley died of heart failure. He was 79 years old. In 2012, 14 years ago, original Family Feud host Richard Dawson died at the age of 79 from cancer of the esophagus. He was also on the show Hogan's Heroes in the 1960s. 2017, 9 years ago, Wonder Woman was released. It starred Gal Gadot and Chris Pine.
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7: Now, the KLEM weather forecast.
0: Cloudy today, a high of 81, winds 10 to 15, gusting to 20 miles per hour. Tonight's low 59, cloudy. 50% chance of showers tomorrow, cloudy 81. On Wednesday, winds gusting to 25 miles per hour. 80% chance of rain on Thursday, 82 for the high. 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

Right now it's cloudy, 66 degrees, southeast wind at 15 miles per hour. 6:55 Tuesday, the second day of June.

0: buildup and urged Asian countries to boost defense spending. Jonathan Savage, Fox News.
1: A bus driver is now charged in Virginia with involuntary manslaughter and reckless driving.
2: The chain reaction crash on I-95 on Friday killed five people, including two children and a family of four from Massachusetts, on their way to a wedding. Over 40 people were injured. Police say Jing Shen Dong of Staten Island, New York, struck a line of vehicles that had slowed down in a work zone. Records that have been released indicate Dong has at least two prior speeding convictions. Tom Rigotti, Fox News.
1: On Wall Street, stocks could drop. Futures are down ahead of the opening bell. I'm Dave Anthony. This is Fox News.
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6: Cloudy today, a high of 81, winds 10 to 15, gusting to 20 miles per hour. Tonight's low 59, cloudy. 50% chance of showers tomorrow, cloudy 81. On Wednesday, winds gusting to 25 miles per hour. 80% chance of rain on Thursday, 82 for the high. 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
2: 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Our coverage will start a little bit after our 5 o'clock news this evening around 5:20. 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And we had some softball action to recap for you from yesterday, starting in the Warrego Conference as the Galen Catholic softball team. They only needed 4 innings to get past Harris Lake Park and do so via a final score of 11-1. Grace Kellen, boy, she had a big night, going 2-for-3 with a double and 4 RBIs. It was a big night for Grace because she had been struggling at the plate throughout the first week and a half of the season. Head coach Tony Kirkfleet says it just took one hit for Kellen to get back on the right track.
3: I threw in the cage before the game and she hit the heck out of it, so that was a good sign, I thought. But yeah, I think, you know, getting that first one was big, and yeah, great timing for her hits, people on base, and yeah, good to see her do that.
2: Kellen was joined in the offensive production by Peyton Kearns, who had 3 RBIs with 1 hit in the contest. Isabel Lammers went 1-for-2 with 2 RBIs, and Kennedy Paulson aided her outing in the circle at the plate by going 1-for-1 with an RBI. She pitched 4 innings of 2-hit, 1-run softball. That 1 run was unearned. She struck out 5. Coach Kirkfleet says Paulson had to bounce back well in the outing after having a bit of a rough first inning.
3: She showed a lot of resilience, yeah. Not happy with the calls very often, so yeah, glad to see her battle through it. Yeah, and she's threw a lot of games last week, so good to see her come back with some strength yet tonight.
2: Again, it was an 11-1 win for the Galen Catholic softball team in 4 innings. They're now 2-0 in the Warrego Conference. Speaking of undefeated teams in softball, Remsen St. Mary's defeated Akron Westfield last night by the score of 8-2. Behind another strong offensive performance from Hallie Bunkers, who went 3-for-4, hitting a triple, driving in 2 runs. Josie Schwickerath was 2-for-3. She hit a home run and had 2 RBIs on the night. Mia Matkin was a perfect 3-for-3 with a double and an RBI. And Lana Jungers went 3-for-4 with a single, a double, a triple, and an RBI. Just needed the home run for the cycle. Neely Bacon pitched all 7 innings, allowed 4 hits, 2 runs, and struck out 10 batters. She's been a great addition for the Hawks softball team as they down Akron Westfield, who could get really just 1 run off of a hitter's bat, as Michaela McCulley went 1-for-2 with an RBI in the loss for the Westerners. The MMCRU softball team down Hartley Melvin Sanborn, and the Royals are still undefeated as they defeated the Hawks 9-3. Behind a dominant performance in multiple ways from Taya Grage. Grage went 2-for-4, a double, drove in 4 runs at the dish, and if that wasn't good enough for you, she allowed 9 hits, 3 runs, and struck out 10 batters in 7 innings of work in the circle. It was the Taya Grage show last night. Gracie Schrader had an RBI as well. She had 3 walks in the contest, a consistent on-base presence for the Royals. The rest of the Warrego Conference softball scoreboard from last night: Trinity Christian beat Sibley Ocheden 12-2 in 4 innings, and South O'Brien narrowly got past George Little Rock by a score of 3-2. To the Western Valley Conference in softball, where the Kingsley Pearson softball team, they're still undefeated as well, improving to 4-0 with a 5-3 win over MVAOCOU. Julia Howe went 1-for-3. She drove in 2 runs in the win. Ruby Thompson had the 1 hit and 1 at bat because she had 2 walks. She also had an RBI. Caitlin Seglum, and she did a little bit of everything for the Panthers last night as well. 2-for-4. Her 2 hits were a double and a solo homer. That was her only RBI. And then she pitched 7 innings of strong softball, 2 hits, 3 runs, struck out 12 batters for the Panthers as they improved to 4-0. The rest of the Western Valley Conference softball scoreboard: Ridgeview defeated Emmett

Berg 17-0 in four innings. Lawton Bronson took game one over Sioux City West 5-2, but lost the second game to the Wolverines 7-3. Sixth-ranked West Monona down Council Bluffs Thomas Jefferson in four innings 12-0, and Westwood beat Boyer Valley in six innings by a score of 11-3. To the baseball scoreboard from yesterday in War Eagle Conference competition, Galen Catholic shut out Harris Lake Park in five innings by a score of 14-0. Mason Small had a bases-clearing double. He finished with three RBIs. Wyatt Kuntz went 1-for-2 with two RBIs. Kobe Paulson, he had just the one at bat, went 1-for-1 with a double and two RBIs. Dylan Lubin, 2-for-2 with a double and an RBI. And Mason Pitts and Kobe Paulson combined to throw a one-hitter in five innings. Pitts went four innings, allowing the hit. No runs and seven Ks. Paulson shut it down in the last inning, not allowing a hit or a run, and striking out two batters. The Remsen St. Mary's baseball team, they made quick work of Akron Westfield last night in five innings, defeating the Westerners by a score of 10-0. Behind a strong pitching performance as well from Titan Waldschmidt, five innings of one hit, no run baseball. He struck out seven batters in the win. He also went 1-for-1 with a double and two RBIs. Jay's Bunkers went 3-for-3 with a triple and two RBIs. Blade Nelson, 1-for-3, two RBIs. And Bo Johnson, 2-for-3 with a double and an RBI. Connor Morrow had the only hit for Akron Westfield, going 1-for-2 on the night. And it was the MMCRU baseball team continuing their winning ways in dominant fashion as they downed Hartley Melvin Sanborn in six innings by the score of 11-1. Brandon Dreckman, he went 2-for-4 with two RBIs. Parker Glassmaker, two painful RBIs. He had two hit by pitches on the night and drove in two runs. Gage Johnson went 1-for-2 with three runs scored and an RBI at the dish. And Ryan Dreckman, man, was he a dominant pitcher. One hit allowed in five innings, no runs. He struck out nine batters. Charlie Pippett, he had a bit of trouble with the walk bug, but he did strike out three batters, all three outs, no hits, and allowed just the one run as the MMCRU baseball team dominates Hartley Melvin Sanborn 11-1. The rest of the War Eagle Conference baseball scoreboard, Trinity Christian beat Sibley Ocheden in five innings 11-1, and it was George Little Rock dominating South O'Brien 18-5 in six innings. The Western Valley Conference baseball scoreboard, Emmitsburg beat Ridgeview by a score of 7-6, and Alta Aurelia walked off Westwood by a score of 12-11. Also, a couple of highlights from the boys state soccer tournament that got underway at four sites across the state yesterday. In Class 1A, the West Sioux Falcons are moving on to the semifinals as they defeated Pella Christian by a score of 6-0 at Mediacom Stadium in Des Moines. Western Christian saw their season come to an end in the quarterfinals to Council Bluffs St. Albert, a final score of 4-2. In the Class 2A state tournament, Unity Christian advances on with a 3-0 win over Knoxville, and Bishop Heelan survives penalty kicks to defeat Mount Vernon by a score of 2-1. They defeated the Mustangs in penalty kicks 4-2. Should also mention in Class 3A, Denison Schleswig, the team that won Lamar's sub-state bracket, they lost to their quarterfinal matchup to Dallas Center Grimes by a score of 5-0. We have the full rundown of those state soccer scores, Class 1A through 4A. They're on our website right now at KLEM1410.com. Also there, we've got some Little League scores to tell you about from yesterday, starting with junior boys competition. It was the D-backs beating the Mariners in the only game of the day by a final score of 17-9. Major girls action. Runs were not hard to come by last night in major girls competition. The Lynx beat the Wings 20-12. The Aces downed the Liberty by a score of 18-7. The Hawks narrowly got by the Falcons in a barn burner 16-15. The Fever double up the Mystics 12-6. And the Sky beat the Dream 13-7. To the minor league girls scoreboard, where the Suns beat the Storm 9-2. Lightning defeated the Avalanche 13-4. Thunder beat the Comets 15-7. And the Sparks and Hurricanes played to a 9-9 tie. Of course, Little League scores can always be found on our website, KLEM1410.com. Just hover over the Sports tab at the top of the homepage in the drop-down menu. Click on Sports, Scores, and Results. Once there, there's a button at the top of the page to check out the Little League scores throughout this season. Well, yesterday, the Iowa High School Baseball Coaches Association released its first set of in-season baseball rankings after a couple of weeks of competition that were fully played within the realm of the preseason rankings that came out prior to the start of competition. Let's get you the rundown now. First in Class 1A, where Martinsdale St. Mary's is the number one team in Iowa High School Baseball in Class 1A. Coon Rapids Baird is ranked number two. St. Ansgar checks in at three. East Buchanan 4, and Logan Magnolia is ranked

0: number five. We're also going down outside of the top 10 into the others category, and that's where you find the Galen Catholic Jays, who at the time of the ranking were 5-1 on the season, five straight wins, but now they've won six in a row. Galen Catholic ranked in the top 15, sitting just outside of the top 10. Class 2A baseball rankings, Pleasantville is ranked number one with Roland Story at two, Iowa City Regina 3, West Lyon 4, Beckman Catholic number 5, Unity Christian. The Bulldogs of Lamar's community play them on Friday. Unity Christian is ranked number 8. Over to Class 3A, where Wallert Catholic is ranked number 1, MOC Floyd Valley at 2, Marion at number 3, Bishop Heelan at 4, Carlisle checks in at number 5. In Class 4A, Cedar Rapids Prairie is number 1, followed by Sioux City East at number 2, Indianola 3, Waukee 4, Iowa City Liberty number 5. Wouldn't you know it, the Bulldogs play the Black Raiders tonight in a baseball doubleheader, the number 2 team in Class 4A. You could check out those baseball rankings from the Iowa High School Baseball Coaches Association. They are available in their entirety by logging onto our website at KLEM1410.com. Well, let's take a look now at the sports schedule for today, where, of course, we are still very much in the throes of softball and baseball season, but it's still postseason girls soccer season as well. And for Lamar's Community Girls, they are in action in a regional semifinal in Class 2A Region 7. The Bulldogs are at the Bishop Heelan Crusaders. Going to be a tough test for the Bulldogs, who lost the Crusaders 10-0 earlier this year. We'll see if they can improve upon that this year. The other semifinal in that bracket, Pitts, Sioux Center, and the Spencer Tigers against one another in Spencer. There will be other regional semifinal girls soccer games that we'll have scores of, so make sure you check out KLEM1410.com later tonight. Now we can go to the softball schedule today in Missouri River Activities Conference action. Doubleheaders around the league. Lamar's community is at Sioux City East. We've got that doubleheader scheduled to bring to you here on KLEM tonight. Coverage starts around 5:20. Council Bluffs Thomas Jefferson battles Council Bluffs Abe Lincoln and MRAC softball. Sioux City West is at Sioux City North, and Sergeant Bluff Luton is at Bishop Heelan. Wargo Conference softball tonight. Hinton plays host to Unity Christian. MMCRU steps out of conference action at Cherokee, and Sheldon is at South O'Brien. It's a conference night in the Western Valley Conference in softball. Kingsley Pearson is at Westwood. MVAOCOU is at Lawton Bronson. OABCIG is at Ridgeview, and Woodbury Central is at Siouxland Christian. To the baseball schedule tonight in the Missouri River Activities Conference, Lamar's community is at the aforementioned second-ranked Sioux City East High Black Raiders. Council Bluffs Thomas Jefferson takes on Council Bluffs Abe Lincoln. Sioux City West is at Sioux City North, and then Sergeant Bluff Luton is at Bishop Heelan. To the Wargo Conference in baseball tonight, where Galen Catholic is at Western Christian, a bit of an interesting non-conference matchup there. MMCRU is at Cherokee, Okoboji is at Harris Lake Park, and Sheldon is at South O'Brien. The Western Valley Conference baseball schedule tonight, Kingsley Pearson is at Westwood, OABCIG is at Ridgeview, MVAOCOU is at Lawton Bronson, Newell Fonda is at Woodbury Central, and West Monona is at Woodbine. 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I'm Sports Director Daniel Versteg.
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2: This is Sports on Radio Iowa. I'm Todd Kim. Former Iowa State standout Taman Lipsey is traveling the country looking to boost his stock in the upcoming NBA draft. Lipsey's latest in a series of workouts took place Monday with the Golden State Warriors. He would love to follow in the footsteps of another Ames High School graduate, Harrison Barnes, by getting drafted by the Warriors.
3: When I was a little kid, you know, I remember saying, when they ask you what do you want to be when you grow up, I always said an NBA player. So just to get these opportunities to work out for teams and talk to teams, it's been a blessing, and I don't take it for granted. And there's another player from Ames High School that played for the Warriors, so who knows, but he won a championship here and did a lot of great things. So shout out to Harrison.
2: The NBA draft is June 23rd and 24th in Brooklyn, New York. Former Cyclone star Milan Momcilovic has committed to Kentucky. He withdrew from the draft last week after leading ISU in scoring at nearly 17 points per game as the Cyclones made it back to the Sweet 16 of the NCAA tournament. Preparations continue at the Wakanda Club in Des Moines for next week's return of the PGA Tour Champions. The principal charity classic is June 12th through the 14th. Alex McCarty is the tournament director.
4: Construction starts about a month out from the tournament, so we've been hard at work for a couple weeks. We work closely with Tanner and the team here at Wakanda, Aaron and his leadership, to really try to make this tournament come together as quickly as we can. Do our best not to disrupt, you know, anything that the membership has going on, but they're great hosts.
2: The Wakanda Club has served as host of the tournament since 2013. Cedar Rapids Prairie is a new top-ranked team in 4A in the latest Radio Iowa Baseball Coaches High School poll. Dubuque Wallert's top-ranked in 3A. It's Pleasantville in 2A, Martinsdale St. Mary's in 1A. 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
9: KLEM news time is 7:30. We're under cloudy skies this morning, 66 degrees. We'll have a high today of 81, winds gusting to 20 miles per hour. Cloudy tonight, 59 for the low. 50% chance of showers tomorrow, otherwise partly sunny, and 81 on Wednesday, winds gusting to 25 miles per hour. 70% chance of rain Wednesday night. Thursday, 80% chance of rain. Cloudy and 82 degrees. Friday, a 40% chance of rain, partly sunny, 85. Saturday, sunny, 86. Sunday, a 40% chance of rain, partly sunny, the high, 87. Yesterday's high, 84. It's 66 degrees now at KLEM. 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
2: I'm Sean Power reporting. The Lamar's Area Chamber of Commerce has announced the promotion of Maggie Rechtenbaugh from part-time administrative assistant to full-time marketing and events coordinator, effective as of June 1st. According to a press release from the chamber, the new position better aligns chamber staff roles and responsibilities with the organization's continued growth and increasing impact within the community. In her new role, Rechtenbaugh will lead the chamber's marketing and communication efforts, coordinate events, and support member engagement initiatives. Her responsibilities include managing newsletters, social media platforms, promotional materials, and branding efforts, while also highlighting member businesses and community stories. Erica Krohn, Executive Director of the Lamar's Area Chamber of Commerce, stated in the release that Rechtenbaugh is an incredibly important part of our team and that her passion for our community, strong organizational skills, creativity, and dedication to our members make her the perfect fit for this expanded role. Rechtenbaugh also stated that she was very excited and grateful for the opportunity and that she looks forward to continuing to support our members, promote our local businesses, and help create events and programs that bring our community together. Lamar's Fire Rescue answered 188 calls for service during the month of May, according to their monthly report. The department responded to 76 911 calls within Lamar's and the surrounding area, 12 investigation calls were answered, 46 special operation calls were received, and 10 requests for services were made to the department. 9 all-staff fire rescue calls were made in total. During May, the Lamar City Council officially appointed Assistant Fire Chief Steve Schwartz to replace outgoing Fire Chief David Shipper, effective upon Shipper's retirement in August. The department also recertified all members in hazardous materials, hosted EMS Week activities, updated Chapter 36 of the Lamar City Code, and assisted in Kingsley after a tornado came through earlier this month. 2 streets in Lamar's have temporarily closed for sanitary and storm sewer work. Part of 18th Street Southeast has been closed down for storm sewer work that's estimated to take 25 working days, weather permitting. A detour route has been established following Central Avenue, 16th Street Southeast, and 4th Avenue Southeast. The other street closure is on 3rd Street Southwest for work on a sanitary sewer tie-in. For questions about the closures, contact the City of Lamar Street Department at 546-5314. State climatologist Justin Glisson says there were more storms in May, but not much precipitation.
3: Across the state, we were below average by almost 2 inches. We came in as a statewide average about 2.8 inches, and again, that's about two inches below normal.
2: Glisson says June could help make up for the lack of May moisture.
3: We are seeing a slight lean towards wetter conditions, and that's a good signal to see as we come out of May drier than normal after the 6th wettest April on record. So June is climatologically the wettest month for most of the state. So we would like to see above average precipitation to kind of cut down on the deficits that we developed in May.
2: Glisson says the yearly precipitation through May is lagging slightly.
3: A little over 10 inches, which is just about 0.3 inch below average. So even with those two shoulder months below average, April really saved us in terms of precipitation deficits. Now we have seen drought improvement through spring, but through the end of May, we did see abnormal dryness redevelop across portions of north and eastern Iowa. So this is something we're going to have to look at as we move through June, as we start to ramp up temperatures into July.
2: Glisson says the dry weather did allow farmers to make good progress in planting. And that's a look at your local news. I'm Sean Power.
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4: This is Radio Iowa. I'm Matt Kelly. Police in the eastern Iowa town of Muscatine say a gunman killed 6 members of his family Monday before killing himself when confronted by police. Reports say 2 of the victims were employees of the Muscatine Community Schools and 2 were students. Muscatine Police Chief Anthony Keyes says 52-year-old Ryan Willis McFarland shot and killed 4 family members at one house and 2 others in separate locations.
5: Officers located McFarland on the Riverfront Trail near the pedestrian bridge. While talking to Ryan Willis McFarland, he took his own life. Officers and EMS personnel rendered aid. However, he was pronounced deceased at the scene.
4: It's believed the shooting stemmed

0: From a domestic dispute, counselors will be available to support students and staff this morning at Muscatine's high school, junior high, and elementary schools. In central Iowa, Polk County Sheriff's deputies tried to serve a warrant Monday and say the suspect fled to a garage and barricaded himself inside. Negotiations failed, and when officers tried to enter the garage, the suspect fired and police returned fire. The unidentified suspect was later found dead. An officer was shot in the hand. This is Radio Iowa.
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0: 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Radio Iowa's O.K. Henderson reports.
3: Voters must show a valid photo ID, like a driver's license or passport, to cast a ballot, and they'll have to be registered as a Republican or a Democrat to participate in those party primaries. They can switch their party registration at their polling place. Iowa residents who have not registered to vote may do so at their precinct if they can prove with paperwork, like a utility bill, that they live in the neighborhood and are eligible to vote. Voters who received an absentee ballot but haven't mailed it yet have two options. They can take it to their county auditor's office by 8 p.m. to have it counted, or they can surrender their absentee ballot at their polling place and they'll be given a regular ballot to vote. Radio Iowa, I'm O.K. Henderson.
0: The polls will be open until 8 o'clock tonight. You can visit RadioIowa.com to find a link to the state's Vote Ready website with more information on how to vote. Governor Kim Reynolds has signed several ag-related bills into law. State Ag Secretary Mike Naig says one for the Ag and Natural Resources budget included farm-to-faucet water quality funding.
4: I think our current situation in central Iowa just drives home the necessity of working together. Again, upstream in the watershed to reduce nutrient loss, like nitrates and phosphorus.
0: The bill includes $25 million to upgrade the nitrate treatment system at the Central Iowa Waterworks. Other bills that are now law make more fresh, local, nutritious foods available to schools. Another addresses sales tax exemptions for honeybees, while yet another helps with a tax exemption for veterinarians who are willing to practice in rural Iowa. I'm Matt Kelly. 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
5: Fox News, I'm CJ Papa. President Trump insists talks continue with Iran, though that country says they're suspended. Meanwhile,
6: the president said on Truth Social, "I had a conversation with Bibi Netanyahu today asking him not to go into a major raid of Beirut, Lebanon. He turned his troops around. Thank you, Bibi. I also had a conversation with representatives of the leaders of Hezbollah, and they agreed to stop shooting at Israel and its soldiers. Likewise, Israel agreed to stop shooting at them."
5: Fox's Trey Yang's primary day, Montana, New Mexico, South Dakota, California, New Jersey, and Iowa.
7: State Representative Josh Turek and State Senator Zach Walls are competing in the Democratic primary for the U.S. Senate seat being vacated by incumbent Republican Joni Ernst.
5: That's Fox's Alex Hogan. The winner takes on presumptive Republican nominee Congresswoman Ashley Hinson. 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
1: 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KLEM News Time is 743, 68 degrees, cloudy right now at KLEM, southeast wind at 6 miles per hour. Look for a high today of 81, cloudy, winds 20 miles per hour. Tonight's low 59, cloudy. 50% chance of rain tomorrow, partly sunny, 81 for the high, winds gusting to 25 miles per hour. 70% chance of rain Wednesday night. Thursday, 80% chance of rain, 82 for the high. Friday, a 40% chance of showers, partly sunny and 85. Saturday, sunny, 86. 84 yesterday's high. Right now, cloudy, it is 68 degrees at KLEM. 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
3: This is Market Matters on the Iowa Agribusiness Radio Network, brought to you by Beringer Ingelheim. I'm Riley Smith. July corn is down 2 cents per bushel, July soybeans are down 3.5 cents, and July Kansas City wheat is down 7.25 cents. Soybean, hard red winter wheat, spring wheat, soft red winter, and corn basis were stronger on Monday. USDA's corn and soybean condition ratings as of May 31st are below trade expectations, while planting is nearly finished. On Monday, USDA's weekly export inspection report showed corn bookings at a four-week high, while soybean inspections hit a marketing year low. U.S. crop growing weather is reportedly favorable through mid-June. Traders are still unsure whether the U.S. and Iran will remain at the peace table or resume fighting. Over in the livestock complex, cattle are lower with futures lower. Hogs are called higher with futures higher. Traders began the week with optimism as the overall fundamental picture of the market is bullish if things remain as they are. The drought in much of the cattle country is a concern and may limit or eliminate any rebuilding of the beef herd. Only 29% of the nation's pastures are rated good to excellent, which is the worst rating over the past 10 years. However, this could pressure prices in the near term if liquidation increases. We'll look at the numbers next.
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3: In the early morning markets, July corn down 2.25 at 441.75, December new crop down 3 even at 469.5. July soybeans down 4.25 at 1176.5. November new crop down 3 even at 11.85 and 3 quarters. July soybean meal down 60 cents at 325.90. July soybean oil down 43 cents at 78.66. For Market Matters here on the Iowa Agribusiness Radio Network, I'm Riley Smith.
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5: Starting with junior boys competition, it was the D-backs beating the Mariners in the only game of the day by a final score of 17-9. Major girls action. Runs were not hard to come by last night in major girls competition. The Lynx beat the Wings 20-12. The Aces down the Liberty by a score of 18-7. The Hawks narrowly got by the Falcons in a barn burner 16-15. The Fever double up the Mystics 12-6, and the Sky beat the Dream 13-7. To the minor League girls scoreboard, where the Suns beat the Storm 9-2. Lightning defeated the Avalanche 13-4. Thunder beat the Comets 15-7. And the Sparks and Hurricanes played to a 9-9 tie. 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
1: 2-1-0.
2: 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The world watches television screens as a spacecraft settles gently onto the moon's surface. Moments later, Neil Armstrong steps down from the ladder of Apollo 11 Lunar Module Eagle during the Apollo 11 moon landing.
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4: It's June 2nd, and this is your Fox Daily Snapshot. Today is National Rocky Road Day. Go ahead, indulge in 2 scoops of this delicious ice cream treat featuring nuts, mini marshmallows, and chunks of semi-sweet chocolate. Also on this day in 1979, Pope John Paul II becomes the first pontiff to visit a communist country. Millions of people line the streets of Warsaw as the Pope began his 9-day trip to his native Poland. If you've been to a wedding, you've heard this. Felix Mendelssohn's Wedding March is used at a wedding for the first time in 1847, but it was the wedding of Victoria, Princess Royal, and Prince Frederick William of Prussia in 1858 that made the work world famous. American singer-songwriter guitarist Bo Diddley died on this day in 2008 at the age of 79. I'm CJ Papa, and that's your Fox Daily Snapshot.
3: 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On this date in history, June 2nd, 1835, 191 years ago, P.T. Barnum began the first circus tour of the U.S. 1886, 140 years ago, Grover Cleveland became the first president to get married in the White House. He was 49. His wife was 22-year-old Frances Folsom. 1896, 130 years ago, Marconi filed a patent for the radio. 1899, 127 years ago, Butch Cassidy and the Sundance Kid held up the Overland Express train in Wyoming. 1924, 102 years ago, Congress granted U.S. citizenship to all Indians. In 1933, 93 years ago, President Franklin D. Roosevelt had a swimming pool built in the White House. President Nixon had the pool filled in.

0: turned into the press briefing room. 1935, 91 years ago, Babe Ruth retired from baseball. He had 714 home runs over a 22-season career. 1953, 73 years ago, the coronation of Queen Elizabeth II was held at Westminster Abbey. It was the first coronation to be televised. 1977, 49 years ago, New Jersey decided to allow casino gambling in Atlantic City. 1986, 40 years ago, James Brown's wife, Adrienne, claimed diplomatic immunity while fighting numerous traffic violations on the grounds that she was the wife of the official ambassador of Seoul. 1987, 39 years ago, the Seattle Mariners made Ken Griffey Jr. the number one pick in the Major League Baseball draft. 1989, 37 years ago, after announcing his engagement 2 months earlier, 52-year-old Rolling Stones bassist Bill Wyman married 18-year-old Mandy Smith. 1997, 29 years ago, Timothy McVeigh was convicted of murder and conspiracy in the Oklahoma City bombing. 2004, 22 years ago, the first episode of Jeopardy to feature Ken Jennings aired. He won $37,201 that night. He won 73 more shows in a row and more than $2.5 million total. 2008, 18 years ago, legendary rock and blues guitarist Bo Diddley died of heart failure. He was 79 years old. In 2012, 14 years ago, original Family Feud host Richard Dawson died at the age of 79 from cancer of the esophagus. He was also on the show Hogan's Heroes in the 1960s. 2017, 9 years ago, Wonder Woman was released. It starred Gal Gadot and Chris Pine.
1: Hi, this is Callie Ben.

0: and they're demonizing law enforcement for simply doing their job.
1: And as Congress keeps investigating the Jeffrey Epstein sex trafficking crime, subpoenas have been issued in New Mexico, where Epstein, who died in jail in New York awaiting trial, owned a ranch.
2: Those subpoenaed by the bipartisan New Mexico Truth Commission include Deutsche Bank, the FBI, New Mexico Department of Justice, and the Santa Fe County Sheriff's Office, to name a few. It has heard testimony from Rachel Benavides, a survivor of alleged sexual abuse at Epstein's ranch south of Santa Fe, as well as family members of the late Virginia Dufresne, another survivor. The commission is the first of its kind in the U.S. and was created after the Justice Department's release of millions of Epstein-related files that gave new information on what happened at the ranch. Epstein survivors have also called on lawmakers in New York and Florida to investigate abuse at his homes in those states. In New York, Tanya J. Powers, Fox News.
1: On Wall Street, falling stock futures suggest selling at the opening bell. I'm Dave Anthony.
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4: Cloudy today, a high of 81, winds 10 to 15, gusting to 20 miles per hour. Tonight's low 59, cloudy. 50% chance of showers tomorrow, cloudy 81. On Wednesday, winds gusting to 25 miles per hour. 80% chance of rain on Thursday, 82 for the high. 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Cloudy this morning, 68 degrees at KLEM after a high yesterday of 84. 6 minutes after 8 o'clock on this Tuesday morning. 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Dr. Greg Jennery and Dr. Adam Erdman are proud to bring you this daily feature. Here is Jackson Miller, the son of Casey and Zach Miller.
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0: Now the KLEM birthday show for June 2nd. Lori Feller is 64. Terry Clausen, 71. Emily Meyer is 30. Alicia Graz.

0: famous people born on June 2nd. Marquis de Sade, born in 1740, died in 1814. The word sadism comes from his name. Sally Kellerman, who was Hot Lips Houlihan in the MASH movie, born in 1937, died in 2022. Drummer for the Rolling Stones, Charlie Watts, born in 1941, died in 2021. Actor Stacy Keach is 85. Jerry Mathers, the Beaver, is 78. Dennis Haysbert is 72. He plays the president on 24. He does commercials for Allstate Insurance, and he was Pedro Serrano in the movie Major League. Dennis Haysbert is 72. Comedian Dana Carvey is 71. Liam Cunningham from Game of Thrones is 65. Wayne Brady from Let's Make a Deal, 54. Zachary Quinto, who is Spock in the new updated Star Trek movies, is 49. Dominic Cooper, who played Howard Stark on Agent Carter and in also the MCU Captain America First Avenger, Dominic Cooper is 48. Justin Long, who was in the old Mac versus PC commercials, is 48. Marina Baccarin is 47. She was Vanessa in the Deadpool movies. Awkwafina, who was in Shang-Chi, Legend of the Ten Rings. She was also in Crazy Rich Asians, is 38. Willow Sage Hart, the daughter of Pink and Corey Hart, is 15 years old.
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1: 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I worked at a television station with a Jewish friend from New York who told me about his father driving a Mercedes, and I asked how his father, being Jewish and from the generation of the Holocaust, could drive a car linked to the Nazi hierarchy. His reply, because my father can forgive, he gets to drive the Mercedes. One of the more profound things I've ever heard. Forgiveness frees you, not the person who harmed you. The greatest insult isn't hatred, it's apathy. It's difficult. I've struggled with it. Our innate desire for justice causes it. But forgiving somebody does not mean that you endorse them. Oscar Wilde said, always forgive your enemies. Nothing annoys them so much. Mark Twain said that forgiveness is the fragrance the violet sheds under the heel that crushed it. Try and forgive. And that includes yourself.
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1: To the baseball scoreboard from yesterday in War Eagle Conference competition, Galen Catholic shut out Harris Lake Park in five innings by a score of 14-0. Mason Small had a bases clearing double. He finished with three RBIs. Wyatt Koontz went 1-for-2 with two RBIs. Kobe Paulson, he had just the one at bat, went 1-for-1 with a double and two RBIs. Dylan Lubin, 2-for-2 with a double and an RBI. And Mason Pitts and Kobe Paulson combined to throw a one hitter in five innings. Pitts went four innings, allowing the hit, no runs and seven Ks. Paulson shut it down in the last inning, not allowing a hit or a run, and striking out two batters. The Remsen St. Mary's baseball team, they made quick work of Akron Westfield last night in five innings, defeating the Westerners by a score of 10-0. Behind a strong pitching performance as well from Titan Waldschmidt, five innings of one hit, no run baseball. He struck out seven batters in the win. He also went 1-for-1 with a double and two RBIs. Jay's Bunkers went 3-for-3 with a triple and two RBIs. Blade Nelson, 1-for-3, two RBIs, and Bo Johnson, 2-for-3 with a double and an RBI. Connor Morrow had the only hit for Akron Westfield, going 1-for-2 on the night. And it was the MMCRU baseball team continuing their winning ways in dominant fashion as they downed Hartley Melvin Sanborn in six innings by the score of 11-1. Brandon Dreckman, he went 2-for-4 with two RBIs. Parker Glassmaker, two painful RBIs. He had two hit by pitches on the night and drove in two runs. Gage Johnson went 1-for-2 with three runs scored and an RBI at the dish. And Ryan Dreckman, man, was he a dominant pitcher. One hit allowed in five innings, no runs. He struck out nine batters. Charlie Pippett, he had a bit of trouble with the walk bug, but he did strike out three batters, all three outs, no hits, and allowed just the one run as the MMCRU baseball team dominates Hartley Melvin Sanborn 11-1. The rest of the War Eagle Conference baseball scoreboard, Trinity Christian beat Sibley Ocheden in five innings, 11-1, and it was George Little Rock dominating South O'Brien 18-5 in six innings. The Western Valley Conference baseball scoreboard, Emmitsburg beat Ridgeview by a score of 7-6, and Alta Aurelia walked off Westwood by a score of 12-11. 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
2: Cloudy today, a high of 81, winds 10 to 15, gusting to 20 miles per hour. Tonight's low 59, cloudy. 50% chance of showers tomorrow, cloudy 81. On Wednesday, winds gusting to 25 miles per hour. 80% chance of rain on Thursday, 82 for the high.
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3: Cloudy today, a high of 81, winds 10 to 15, gusting to 20 miles per hour. Tonight's low 59, cloudy. 50% chance of showers tomorrow, cloudy 81. On Wednesday, winds gusting to 25 miles per hour. 80% chance of rain on Thursday, 82 for the high. 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
1: My mom has been through so much that whatever she tells me to do, that's what I'm going to do. For example, I have severe ADD. Everybody told me I have ADD, and I told my mom I have ADD, and she said no, so I don't have ADD. Everybody knew that I had ADD. I had teachers in Miami that didn't believe in ADD, and they were like, Marcelo made me a believer. The problem is, I had to tell my mom that I have ADD. And when I told my mom that I have ADD, she threatened to give it to me. I said, Mommy, I have ADD. And she goes, ah, you want ADD? I can give you ADD right now. And in that moment, I decided to focus.
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0: 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We have 2020 headlines with Danny Versteeg. Here's a sports brief.
1: And we had some softball action to recap for you from yesterday, starting in the Warrigal Conference as the Galen Catholic softball team. They only needed four innings to get past Harris Lake Park and do so via a final score of 11-1. Grace Kellen, boy, she had a big night, going 2-for-3 with a double and four RBIs. It was a big night for Grace because she had been struggling at the plate throughout the first week and a half of the season. Kellen was joined in the offensive production by Peyton Kearns, who had three RBIs with one hit in the contest. Isabel Lammers went 1-for-2 with two RBIs. And Kennedy Paulson aided her outing in the circle at the plate by going 1-for-1 with an RBI.

0: She pitched four innings of two-hit, one-run softball. That one run was unearned. She struck out five. Again, it was an 11-1 win for the Galen Catholic softball team in four innings. They're now 2-0 in the Warrior Conference. Speaking of undefeated teams in softball, Remsen St. Mary's defeated Akron Westfield last night by the score of 8-2. Behind another strong offensive performance from Hallie Bunkers, who went 3-for-4, hitting a triple, driving in two runs. Josie Schwickerath was 2-for-3. She hit a home run and had two RBIs on the night. Mia Mackin was a perfect 3-for-3 with a double and an RBI. And Lana Jungers went 3-for-4 with a single, a double, a triple, and an RBI. Just needed the home run for the cycle. Neely Bacon pitched all seven innings, allowed four hits, two runs, and struck out 10 batters. She's been a great addition for the Hawks softball team as they down Akron Westfield, who could get really just one run off of a hitter's bat, as Michaela McCulley went 1-for-2 with an RBI in the loss for the Westerners. The MMCRU softball team down Hartley Melvin Sanborn, and the Royals are still undefeated as they defeated the Hawks 9-3. Behind a dominant performance in multiple ways from Taya Grage. Grage went 2-for-4, a double, drove in four runs at the dish, and if that wasn't good enough for you, she allowed nine hits, three runs, and struck out 10 batters in seven innings of work in the circle. It was the Taya Grage show last night. Gracie Schrader had an RBI as well. She had three walks in the contest, a consistent on-base presence for the Royals. The rest of the War Eagle Conference softball scoreboard from last night: Trinity Christian beat Sibley Ocheden 12-2 in four innings, and South O'Brien narrowly got past George Little Rock by a score of 3-2. To the Western Valley Conference in softball, where the Kingsley Pearson softball team, they're still undefeated as well, improving to 4-0 with a 5-3 win over MVAOCOU. Julia Howe went 1-for-3. She drove in two runs in the win. Ruby Thompson just had the one hit and one at bat because she had two walks. She also had an RBI. Caitlin Seglum, and she did a little bit of everything for the Panthers last night as well. 2-for-4. Her two hits were a double and a solo homer. That was her only RBI. And then she pitched seven innings of strong softball. Two hits, three runs, struck out 12 batters for the Panthers as they improved to 4-0. The rest of the Western Valley Conference softball scoreboard: Ridgeview defeated Emmitsburg 17-0 in four innings. Lawton Bronson took game one over Sioux City West 5-2, but lost the second game to the Wolverines 7-3. Sixth-ranked West Monona down Council Bluffs Thomas Jefferson in four innings, 12-0, and Westwood beat Boyer Valley in six innings by a score of 11-3. 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
5: Cloudy today, a high of 81, winds 10 to

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0: 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Julie Hurt with us from Century 21 ProLink. Their office is across the street from Fairway here in Lamar's. Brand new month, Julie, and it's a special month for you folks in the real estate business.
3: You bet. It is National Homeownership Month. So get out there, celebrate the fact that you own a home. If you don't already own a home, give me a call. I can help you with that. Or if you have one to sell, I can help you with that too. So, you know, we'll be putting some tips and good information out there on social media. If you'd like to get on my monthly newsletter, I do a lot of really good tips and things like that. And we're working on revamping that a little bit. So it might start looking a little different here in the next few coming months. In fact, I need to get my June one sent out today because I just got home from having a few days off for my nephew's graduation. So hitting the ground running, working on a new listing, hoping to have that active by the end of the week. So keep an eye out for that. There might be some open houses this weekend. I got a lot of moving parts to work on today.
0: Yeah, it seems like in the Lamar's area and the surrounding area that real estate's really been opening up a little bit. Houses are becoming available, but they seem to go quickly too. So
3: they do. We actually just finished our weekly team meeting that we have within our office, and we talked specifically about days on market, and those have dropped quite a bit. So if you know, we say this all the time. Pricing your home, selling your home, it's all about price, it's about location, and it's about condition. So if we hit that, you know, sweet spot and get all those three things in the right place, you also have to have the right buyer at the right time. So once we get all those and you get that perfect storm, we'll get it sold and get you moving on to the next chapter of your lives.
0: Yeah, and you are very helpful through all these steps, Julie, whether you're a seller or you're looking to purchase a home. You really walk them through all the different things you need to have ready, whether you're selling or buying, and there's a lot of different steps. So someone with experience is really a great person to have on your team.
3: Absolutely, and I look forward to it. I love working through, you know, some of the challenges. Some are harder than others, but we get through it and just stress-free, hopefully, is the goal.
0: Or is that as low a stress level as possible in this kind of thing.
3: Right.
0: But if you're thinking of buying, thinking of selling, give Julie a call. You're easy to get a hold of. And I know you go the extra mile for everyone. So contact Julie if you're in the market for real estate, either buying or selling.
3: Right. You can always reach me at 540-7757.
0: Thanks for the update. Hope you have a great rest of the week, Julie.
3: You too. Bye-bye.

0: You too. Bye-bye.
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4: While Secretary of State Rubio continues to testify and spar with Democrats at a Senate hearing over the Iran conflict now, Homeland Security Secretary Mark Wayne Mullen is getting ready to face off with Democrats at another hearing in 3 hours as they demand immigration enforcement reform. He'll also likely be asked about a detention facility for those here illegally in New Jersey. It's faced days of angry ICE protests.
5: Newark Mayor Raz Baraka is urging the federal government to close 1,000-bed ICE facility Delaney Hall. He says the city has already initiated legal action against Geo Group, the private company running the facility, and says the lawsuit may be expanded unless city officials are allowed to inspect it.
6: This is not a federal facility. These are not federal grounds. This is a private facility, private workers. And they're subject to state and municipal laws.
5: Newark police are now taking the lead on public safety outside the facility. Homeland Security officials have denied allegations of the hunger strike and inhumane living conditions. In New York, Tanya J. Powers, Fox News.
4: Another sophisticated cross-border drug tunnel has been found in California.
7: Literally right under the third busiest border crossing in the U.S., outside San Diego. And if you drove by, this is what you'd see, a department store. But in a back room, under a tile floor, a secret hatch, down a ladder and a set of stairs, a tunnel, long as 2 football fields, with lights, a full ventilation and rail system, with an electric cart to run pallets of cocaine from a house in Tijuana to the U.S. side.
4: Fox's William Lajeunesse also reports
7: a ton of cocaine worth some $45 million.
4: That was seized by drug agents. On Wall Street, we're seeing gains now on top of yesterday's record high closings. The Dow is up 88 points. The NASDAQ is gaining 41. I'm Dave Anthony, and this is Fox News.
8: Good morning. It's now time for your KLEM news update. For this Tuesday, June 2nd, I'm Daniel Verstag. Currently over our 10 o'clock hour in Lamar's, it is 73 degrees with a southeasterly wind at 16 miles an hour. We are looking to reach a high of 81 today. That's set to come under mostly cloudy skies. Tonight will be mostly cloudy as well, with our low temperature getting down to 59. But then for tomorrow, we bring in a healthy chance of some rain throughout the day, a 60% chance of rain throughout the day tomorrow, high temperature of 81. And then for tomorrow night, 70% chance of rain. Our low drops down to 60. The rain chances will continue throughout the remainder of our forecast, and we'll detail all of that coming up later on. Yesterday's high temperature in Lamar's reached 84, while the low got down to 60. 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
11: I'm Sean Power reporting. The Lamar's Area Chamber of Commerce has announced the promotion of Maggie Rechtenbaugh from part-time administrative assistant to full-time marketing and events coordinator, effective as of June 1st. According to a press release from the Chamber, the new position better aligns Chamber staff roles and responsibilities with the organization's continued growth and increasing impact within the community. In her new role, Rechtenbaugh will lead the Chamber's marketing and communication efforts, coordinate events, and support member engagement initiatives. Her responsibilities include managing newsletters, social media platforms, promotional materials, and branding efforts, while also highlighting member businesses and community stories. Erica Krohn, executive director of the Lamar's Area Chamber of Commerce, stated in the release that Rechtenbaugh is an incredibly important part of our team and that her passion for our community, strong organizational skills, creativity, and dedication to our members make her the perfect fit for this expanded role. Rechtenbaugh also stated that she was very excited and grateful for the opportunity and that she looks forward to continuing to support our members, promote our local businesses, and help create events and programs that bring our community together. Lamar's Fire Rescue answered 188 calls for service during the month of May, according to their monthly report. The department responded to 76 911 calls within Lamar's and the surrounding area, 12 investigation calls were answered, 46 special operation calls were received, and 10 requests for services were made to the department. 9 all-staff fire rescue calls were made in total. During May, the Lamar City Council officially appointed Assistant Fire Chief Steve Schwartz to replace outgoing Fire Chief David Shipper, effective upon Shipper's retirement in August. The department also recertified all members in hazardous materials, hosted EMS Week activities, updated Chapter 36 of the Lamar City Code, and assisted in Kingsley after a tornado came through earlier this month. 2 streets in Lamar's have temporarily closed for sanitary and storm sewer work. Part of 18th Street Southeast has been closed down for storm sewer work that's estimated to take 25 working days, weather permitting. A detour route has been established following Central Avenue, 16th Street Southeast, and 4th Avenue Southeast. The other street closure is on 3rd Street Southwest for work on a sanitary sewer tie-in. For questions about the closures, contact the City of Lamar Street Department at 546-5314. State climatologist Justin Glisson says there were more storms in May, but not much precipitation.
3: Across the state, we were below average by almost 2 inches. We came in as a statewide average about 2.8 inches, and again, that's about two inches below normal.
11: Glisson says June could help make up for the lack of May moisture.
3: We are seeing a slight lean towards wetter conditions, and that's a good signal to see as we come out of May drier than normal after the 6th wettest April on record. So June is climatologically the wettest month for most of the state. So we would like to see above average precipitation to kind of cut down on the deficits that we developed in May.
11: Glisson says the yearly precipitation through May is lagging slightly.
3: A little over 10 inches, which is just about 3/10 of an inch below average. So even with those 2 shoulder months below average, April really saved us in terms of precipitation deficits. Now we have seen drought improvement through spring, but through the end of May, we did see abnormal dryness redevelop across portions of north and eastern Iowa. So this is something we're going to have to look at as we move through June, as we start to ramp up temperatures into July.
11: Glisson says the dry weather did allow farmers to make good progress in planting. And that's a look at your local news. I'm Sean Power.
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13: 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There will be a time of memory sharing at 7 p.m. Visitations will resume at 9:30 a.m. until service time. Arrangements are with the Rexwinkle Funeral Home in Akron. Expressions of sympathy can be extended to the family through the Rexwinkle website. That's services for Elizabeth Beth Finson, 100 of Akron. Mike Arnes, 82 of Remsen, passed away on Sunday, May 31st at his home. Mass of Christian burial will take place on Thursday, June 4th at 10:30 a.m. at St. Mary's Catholic Church in Remsen. Burial will follow at St. Mary's Cemetery. Visitation with family present will be from 4 p.m. to 7 p.m. Wednesday. There will be a Knights of Columbus rosary and vigil prayer service starting at 5 p.m. at the church. Visitations will resume from 9:30 until 10:15 a.m. on Thursday morning at the church. Services have been entrusted to the Fish Funeral Home and Monument in Remsen, and the service will be live streamed on their website. In lieu of gifts and flowers, make donations in Mike's name to the Remsen St. Mary's Church or Remsen St. Mary's Schools. That's services for Mike Arnes, 82 of Remsen. You can find obituary information on our website at KLEM1410.com.
14: This is Radio Iowa. I'm Matt Kelly. Police in the eastern Iowa town of Muscatine say a gunman killed six members of his family Monday before killing himself when confronted by police. Reports say two of the victims were employees of the Muscatine Community Schools and two were students. Muscatine Police Chief Anthony Keyes says 52-year-old Ryan Willis McFarland shot and killed four family members at one house and two others in separate locations.
15: Officers located McFarland on the riverfront trail near the pedestrian bridge while talking to Ryan Willis McFarland, he took his own life. Officers and EMS personnel rendered aid. However, he was pronounced deceased at the scene.
14: It's believed the shooting stemmed from a domestic dispute. Counselors will be available to support students and staff this morning at Muscatine's high school, junior high, and elementary schools. In central Iowa, Polk County Sheriff's deputies tried to serve a warrant Monday and say the suspect fled to a garage and barricaded himself inside. Negotiations failed, and when officers tried to enter the garage, the suspect fired and police returned fire. The unidentified suspect was later found dead. An officer was shot in the hand. This is Radio Iowa.
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14: This is primary election day in Iowa, and the polls will open at 7 o'clock this morning. Radio Iowa's O.K. Henderson reports.
18: Voters must show a valid photo ID, like a driver's license or passport, to cast a ballot, and they'll have to be registered as a Republican or a Democrat to participate in those party primaries. They can switch their party registration at their polling place. Iowa residents who have not registered to vote may do so at their precinct if they can prove with paperwork, like a utility bill, that they live in the neighborhood and are eligible to vote. Voters who received an absentee ballot but haven't mailed it yet have two options. They can take it to their county auditor's office by 8 p.m. to have it counted, or they can surrender their absentee ballot at their polling place and they'll be given a regular ballot to vote. Radio Iowa, I'm O.K. Henderson.
14: The polls will be open until 8 o'clock tonight. You can visit radioiowa.com to find a link to the state's Vote Ready website with more information on how to vote. Governor Kim Reynolds has signed several ag-related bills into law. State Ag Secretary Mike Nag says one for the Ag and Natural Resources budget included farm-to-faucet water quality funding.
19: I think our current situation in central Iowa just drives home the necessity of working together. Again, upstream in the watershed to reduce nutrient loss like nitrates and phosphorus.
14: The bill includes $25 million to upgrade the nitrate treatment system at the Central Iowa Waterworks. Other bills that are now law make more fresh, local, nutritious foods available to schools. Another addresses sales tax exemptions for honeybees, while yet another helps with a tax exemption for veterinarians who are willing to practice in rural Iowa. I'm Matt Kelly. 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

KLEM stuff, go to the announcements page for that link to sign up to be in the Ice Cream Days parade. 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That will be Friday, June 5th from 9 a.m. till 2 p.m. in the upper level fitness room at the Lamar's YMCA, 241 12th Street Southeast. 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The entire month of June is Blood Donor Days. Every donor who registers to donate at the blood drive receives a free t-shirt. 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That blood drive on Friday, June 5th, 9 a.m. till 2 p.m. in the upper-level fitness room at Lamar's YMCA.

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1: It's time now to take a look at the weather forecast for Lamar's on this Tuesday. Currently, over our 10 o'clock hour, it's a gorgeous 73 degrees with a southeasterly wind at 16 miles an hour. Looking to reach a high temperature of 81 today, and that's set to come under some mostly cloudy skies. Tonight will be mostly cloudy as well, and our low temperature is set to reach 59 degrees. As for tomorrow, this is when we bring some rain chances into our forecast, and we'll keep them there for the next few days. A 60% chance of rain showers all throughout the day tomorrow, high temperature of 81. Then as we go into tomorrow night, that will increase to a 70% chance of rain showers. Our low gets down to 60. And then once we turn our attention to Thursday, the chances of rain get better. 80% chance of some precipitation, a high temperature reaching 81. 70% chance of rain Thursday night will then cool down a bit as we go into Friday. There's a 40% chance of rain throughout the day on Friday, high temperature of 85. Friday night, there's a 60% chance of rain showers. But then as we go into Saturday, we could dry things up with mostly sunny skies at a high temperature of 86. Sunday, 40% chance of rain, a high of 86 as well. And then for Monday, 40% chance of rain showers in the forecast, a high temperature reaching 86 degrees. And that's a look at your upcoming weather forecast here on KLEM. To stay up to date with the weather, log on to KLEM1410.com.
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0: News. I'm Chris Foster. Six states hold primaries today. In California, Republican Steve Hilton's fighting to be one of the top two candidates in the governor's race that advanced to the general election.
1: We've got the chance to seriously change California, to get us off the track of this insane policy agenda we've had now for 16 years of the Democrats running everything.
0: Hilton on Fox Business. Israel and Hezbollah militants in Lebanon launched new strikes hours after President Trump announced an agreement to de-escalate attacks.
2: A father and his two children are said to be among the dead after an Israeli drone hit a car in Lebanon's south. President Donald Trump said he had spoken to both sides and they agreed that all shooting will stop.
0: Fox's Jonathan Savage. The president names federal housing finance official Bill Pulte as acting director of national intelligence as well. 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
4: 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Right now, it's 73 degrees. Southeasterly wind at 16 miles an hour. Looking to reach a high temperature of 81 today. That comes under mostly cloudy conditions. Tonight will be mostly cloudy as well with a low down to 59. Tomorrow, 60% chance of rain showers possible with a high of 81. Tomorrow night, 70% chance of rain and a low down to 60. Then for Thursday, 80% chance of rain, high of 81. Friday, 40% chance of rain showers, high of 85. Saturday, mostly sunny, a high reaching 86. Sunday, a 40% chance of rain, also a high of 86. And then for Monday, 40% chance of rain showers and a high temperature reaching 86 degrees. That's your weather forecast here on KLEM. Stay tuned. 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

0: Pulte, who's already director of the Federal Housing Finance Agency and has previously accused some of the president's political opponents of mortgage fraud.
1: A guy who can file such baseless, political, and outrageous charges against political office holders he doesn't like can't be entrusted to protect our national security.
0: Senate Minority Leader Chuck Schumer says Pulte's track record should disqualify him. The president says Pulte has deep experience managing the most sensitive matters in America and over $10 trillion at Fannie Mae and Freddie Mac. He replaces, at least for now, Tulsi Gabbard, who announced her resignation last month following her husband's rare cancer diagnosis. But a permanent DNI would require Senate confirmation. A memorial site created in Virginia after last year's deadly collision between a passenger jet and an Army helicopter.
2: A memorial honoring the 67 people killed has been built in Alexandria along the Potomac. It features a plaque and benches beneath a tree at Rivergate City Park. Virginia Congressman Don Beyer told Fox 5 DC.
3: The city was just terrific, City of Alexandria, to work with us to find a place in the city. This actually is perfect because if you look out, where the accident happened is just right there.
2: The mayor of Alexandria said the families of those who were killed participated in the design based on what would be meaningful to them. A number of people spoke at a dedication ceremony, including the chair of the National Transportation Safety Board, who urged Congress to adopt their safety recommendations following an investigation into the crash. Jessica Rosenthal, Fox News.
0: Another record day so far on Wall Street. Right now, the Dow's up 108 points, getting close to 51,200. The S&P also hitting new highs. Up 11, the NASDAQ up 40 points, also in record territory. I'm Lisa Brady. This is Fox News.
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5: KLEM weather forecast is brought to you by the Lamar's Agri Center for everything that grows. It's currently 76 degrees, southeasterly wind at 15 miles an hour. Looking to reach a high temperature of 81 today. That comes under mostly cloudy skies. Tonight, mostly cloudy as well, with a low down to 59. Then for tomorrow, a 60% chance of rain showers, a high temperature reaching 81. And for tomorrow night, 70% chance of rain. Our low gets down to 60. Looking ahead to Thursday, there's an 80% chance of rain showers possible, high of 81. Friday, 40% chance of rain, high of 85. Saturday, looking at mostly sunny skies with a high of 86. Sunday, 40% chance of rain showers, a high also to reach 86. And then for Monday, 40% chance of rain showers, a high temperature to reach 86 degrees. And that's a look at your weather forecast here on KLEM. Stay tuned. A lot to get to this hour on KLEM. We're going to have some news updates for you with your 2020 headlines. We're going to have one of our America at 250 features as we close into the 4th of July, just short of a month away. And we're going to have the What Now show as well. We're going to get you caught up on all the things happening at the Lamar's Public Library later on in the hour. That continues along with more of your favorites this hour here on KLEM Radio.

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1: 2020 Headlines, I'm Daniel Versteg. Precincts opened earlier this morning at 7 a.m. for Iowa's primary elections. Voters must show a valid photo ID like a driver's license or passport to cast a ballot, and they'll have to be registered as a Republican or a Democrat to participate in those party primaries. They can switch their party registration at their polling place. Iowa residents who haven't registered to vote may do so at their precinct if they can prove with paperwork like a utility bill that they live in the neighborhood and are eligible to vote. And Iowa law requires candidates in party primaries to win with at least 35% of the vote. If that threshold is not met, the winner is to be chosen at a nominating convention. Doug Gross, the Iowa GOP's nominee for governor 24 years ago, narrowly cleared that requirement, getting just under 36% of the vote in a three-way race. If none of the five candidates running for Republican Party's nomination for governor wins 35% today, the party's nominee will be chosen by delegates at the GOP state convention on June 13th. New stories and more found on our website, KLEM1410.com.
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0: Angelosi. It is primary day in 6 states today, and it comes as a federal judge in Boston is hearing arguments on new mail-in voting rules and whether states have to comply.
1: Several Democratic-led states and voting rights groups are challenging an executive order from President Trump requiring the federal government to compile a list of confirmed U.S. citizens eligible to vote in each state. The measure would also limit the Postal Service to deliver ballots to voters on each state's approved mail-in ballot list.
0: That's Fox's Jared Halpern at the White House. President Trump hoping to restart peace talks with Iran after another outbreak of violence in the Middle East.
2: Complicating things right now, obviously, the recent attacks in Kuwait, but also these back and forth strikes between Israel and Hezbollah and Lebanon. Now, at the moment, Iran has yet to respond to the latest proposal that was sent to Tehran by the U.S.
0: Fox's Jeff Paul. 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
3: 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It's being held at Van Ness Dairy on Wednesday, June 10th. From 4 till 8 p.m., enjoy a free meal, education displays, a farm tour, and more. 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

of rain and a low down to 61. As for Thursday, 80% chance of rain showers likely, high of 82. Friday, a 40% chance of rain, high reaching 85. Then for Saturday, mostly sunny, high of 86. Sunday, 40% chance of rain, high of 87. And then for Monday, a 40% chance of rain showers, also a high temperature to reach 86 degrees. That's your weather forecast here on KLEM. 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
1: 2020 Headlines, I'm Daniel Verstag. State climatologist Justin Glisson says there were more storms in May, but precipitation statewide averaged 2.8 inches or about 2 inches below normal. Glisson says May was drier than normal after the sixth wettest April on record. Glisson says June is climatologically the wettest month for most of the state, so we could make up some of the deficit this month. He says the yearly precipitation through May is lagging slightly at about 3/10 of an inch below average. And a survey of supply managers in Iowa and 8 other Midwestern states indicates solid manufacturing growth despite rising number of job losses and the highest inflation rate in 4 years. Creighton University economist Ernie Goss says due to the war with Iran, many companies in the region are buying in advance to get ahead of price increases and to avoid supply chain disruptions. Looking ahead 6 months, Goss predicts a rise in energy prices along with supply chain disruptions, which will push the business confidence index even lower. News stories and more found on our website, KLEM1410.com.
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2: On the obituary report, Elizabeth Beth Finson, 100 of Akron, passed away on Saturday, May 30th at the Akron Care Center. The funeral service will be held on Thursday, June 4th at 10:30 a.m. at Emmanuel Lutheran Church in Akron. Burial will follow at Riverside Cemetery. Visitation with family present will be from 5 p.m. to 7 p.m. at the Rex Winkle Funeral Home in Akron. There will be a time of memory sharing at 7 p.m. Visitations will resume at 9:30 a.m. until service time. Arrangements are with the Rex Winkle Funeral Home in Akron. Expressions of sympathy can be extended to the family through the Rex Winkle website. That's services for Elizabeth Beth Finson, 100 of Akron. Mike Arns, 82 of Remsen, passed away on Sunday, May 31st at his home. Mass of Christian burial will take place on Thursday, June 4th at 10:30 a.m. at St. Mary's Catholic Church in Remsen. Burial will follow at St. Mary's Cemetery. Visitation with family present will be from 4 p.m. to 7 p.m. Wednesday. There will be a Knights of Columbus rosary and vigil prayer service starting at 5 p.m. at the church. Visitations will resume from 9:30 until 10:15 a.m. on Thursday morning at the church. Services have been entrusted to the Fish Funeral Home and Monument in Remsen, and the service will be live streamed on their website. In lieu of gifts and flowers, make donations in Mike's name to the Remsen St. Mary's Church or Remsen St. Mary's Schools. That's services for Mike Arns, 82 of Remsen. You can find obituary information on our website at klem1410.com.
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3: July 20th, 1969. The world watches television screens as a spacecraft settles gently onto the moon's surface. Moments later, Neil Armstrong steps down from the ladder of Apollo 11 Lunar Module Eagle during the Apollo 11 moon landing.
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3: It's a moment when American ingenuity carries human dreams beyond Earth itself. 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
1: On the What Now show today, our visit with Shirley Taylor from the library. And Shirley, kids are out of school. That means summer reading. It kicked off yesterday, right?
2: That's right. We started June 1 as it was our big day. I would say summer reading is a little bit like the holiday season for retailers. For the library, it's summer reading. So mm-hmm. We really love it when people are coming in and we're having, moms and grandpas and dads bring in their kids to keep them reading over the summer, and we just really, really appreciate them partnering with us to keep kids reading and help them with their literacy skills all summer long. And actually, and people may not realize this, but we have the summer reading logs and lots of interesting material for them to read. They have graphic novels, they have books that have an audio reader in them. But one thing we also do during our summer reading that I think is unusual is we also hand out a little packet of math sheets. If kids and parents and caregivers want to practice math over the summer, we have some of those to hand out as well. And, it's all free. We have some generous donors in the community. We send out a letter in late March, early April, asking for donations, and that helps us make this all available. So I would just say at any point in the summer, sometimes the first week is swim lessons or vacation Bible school, but at any point in the summer when you're ready to gear up and do the reading program, pick up the math sheets, we're going to have them here till the end of July.
1: So, yeah. Well, yeah, we mentioned reading all summer, but also keeping up on those math skills is very helpful, too, during the summer.
2: Yeah, you work all school year, and you can do it at your own pace. You can do one a week or one every other day, whatever it is, but just kind of keep those skills and that get that brain thinking a little bit. So
1: right.
2: Keep those. That's why I do my brain games.
1: Right.
2: So keep my brain going. So and another thing too is, I think we associate summer reading with elementary and younger children, but we do have a summer reading program for teens that is a lot of really fun events for teens, and we've got a great staff member who runs that program, Nancy. And then we also have an adult program. And they have some great events today. In fact, this week on June 4th, we'll have something called the Art Bus showing up. And that is the elementary age. It's going to be 9:30 to noon out in our parking lot. You don't have to register, don't have to pay, you just have to show up between 9:30 and noon. And kids can be on the Art Bus. But for the older kids, like for teens, we'll have an event for them Thursday afternoon so they can make an art project, and that's going to be at 3 on Thursday. And then a little bit later on Thursday at 5:30, we'll have one for adults. So we really do try to cover the spectrum, and if you're at all interested, we just encourage you to stop in and pick up the information and talk to us about it and be part of our summer reading program.
1: Okay. Well, today's Tuesday. Let's talk about Tech Tuesday then.
2: That's right. Every Tuesday between 2 and 4, we have a staff member who we they don't have desk duty, and we try to make sure that they don't have another obligation, that they're available for people when they come in and need help working with their technology. And as we've said in the past, it can be something as easy as like they can't find their family photos on Facebook, something happened to them, where did they go? We can try to help with that, try to help print out photos, help get out a UPS label. So many times now that UPS label comes as a link or a QR code. We can try to help you get that UPS label printed out. Your phone updated and you can't see the things where they used to be.

0: we can try to help you with all that. We love helping getting people started on using the Libby app, which gives you ebooks and downloading audio. A lot of people are taking road trips. You can pop in an audiobook, and boy, does that help get you across whatever wide open Midwest state you're traveling
1: in. Yeah.
0: I've done a bunch of traveling the last 2 weekends, and I love having an audiobook going, so we can help with that too.
1: All right, anything else, Shirley?
0: I guess I'll give a shout out for our bookmark contest that we're running in June. That's part of our 150th celebration. The staff put together a little form. You can come in. And this is also for adults. There's a lot of adults who are good artists in the community. And we would love for them to design a bookmark for us. And we will then print that and use that here at the library. But it is, you know, it can be, the youth are invited to be part of it too. But I would just encourage, I know some of your listeners are great artists. And we'd be just so happy if they would come in and design a bookmark for us.
1: Okay. All right. Well, let's talk about hours then. Do you have special summer hours now?
0: No, we're just nose to the grindstone year round here.
1: Okay. All right.
0: So, it's Monday from 9 until 8, and then that carries through on Monday, Tuesday, Wednesday, Thursday, 9 to 8. Friday, we're 9 till 6, and then on Saturday, 9 until 4 o'clock in the afternoon, and then Sunday, noon to 4.
1: All right. Shirley Taylor from the library. We'll talk again next week then, okay?
0: Okay, sounds great.
1: Thank you.
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5: Gets an update on conflict. I'm Lisa Brady, Fox News. Iran dominating a Senate hearing with America's top diplomat. His efforts to end that conflict continue.
6: Secretary of State Marco Rubio says Iran is starting to agree to negotiate aspects of its nuclear program it previously refused to discuss.
7: That is not a guarantee that ultimately it will lead to a deal that's acceptable to the Senate or acceptable to the American people. But we'll be able to engage them in a process to truly test the proposition of how far they're willing to go.
6: Still, Rubio says talks are complicated by a fractured regime in Iran that takes days to get a response. Any tentative agreement, the Trump administration says, would require Iran to reopen the Strait of Hormuz.
5: Fox's Jared Halpern at the White House. Iran is reportedly still insisting on ceasefire enforcement in Lebanon, where fighting continues between Iran proxy Hezbollah and Israeli forces, a day after President Trump said both sides agreed to stop. New Jersey is now suing the company that runs Delaney Hall, the immigrant detention center where there have been days of protests over ICE operations and violent confrontations, first with federal agents, then with state police.
8: Trump administration officials standing by the facility's operations as protesters continue to claim Delaney Hall is being poorly run. They've gathered since Memorial Day weekend. Monday night, the protesters mostly complied with the city's mandatory curfew, which was put in place Sunday morning after dozens were arrested.
5: Fox's CB Cotton. The state's lawsuit is demanding full access for New Jersey health inspections. Homeland Security calls it a frivolous lawsuit, pointing in part to health inspections just last week. The state argues it was denied a full inspection. The White House Correspondents Association president says they won't let violence have the last word, just announcing a new July date for an annual dinner disrupted by gunfire in April. 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
5: A U.S. official just telling Fox News the disappearance of Lynette Hooker is being treated as a murder investigation, days after officials in the Bahamas approved a new search by a U.S. dive team. Hooker and her husband were heading back to their sailboat in April when he says she fell off the dinghy and was swept away in rough weather.
13: Ryan Hooker has not publicly commented on the new search. He initially was detained and questioned by Bahamian authorities for days. Now, U.S. investigators

0: a GPS data from a marine navigation app on his phone contradicts what he initially told police about the night his wife, Lynette Hooker, fell overboard.
1: Fox's Dana Marie McNichol, O'Brien telling police that fall happened around 7:30 p.m.
0: Now Fox Digital has obtained marine tracking data from that sailboat, showing it stopped transmitting its location at 9:29 p.m. on the night Lynette went missing.
1: The retired couple were living together on their boat, but had a history of domestic violence issues. A pickup slams into a toll booth just steps from the ocean in the Florida city of Daytona Beach shores. A deadly crash that remains under investigation.
2: Cops identified the woman behind the wheel as 35-year-old Deanna Harrell. Volusia County Sheriff Mike Chitwood.
3: Probably doing about 40 miles an hour, and it crushes the toll taker's booth.
2: Inside, Tammy Jo Baker, a few weeks shy of her 63rd birthday, the longtime employee for Volusia County, who recently started working for the beach parking contractor.
3: I think she was probably close to being killed on impact.
2: The driver didn't stop after that impact.
3: Some witnesses say that the vehicle then tries to travel southbound to get away before it gets stuck in the sand. They remove the driver from the vehicle.
2: The sheriff called Baker's death senseless. CJ Papa, Fox News.
1: The driver has been detained and tested for possible impairment. No word yet on charges. Wall Street's in record territory. The Dow's up 160 points, even as U.S. oil prices get back over $93 a barrel. And Lisa Brady, Fox News.
4: Now, the KLEM weather forecast.
5: 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Right now it's 76 degrees, southeasterly wind at 15 miles an hour. Looking to get to a high temperature of 82 this afternoon under partly sunny skies. Tonight, partly cloudy skies. Our low drops down to 59. Tomorrow, partly sunny, high temperature reaching 81. And for tomorrow night, 70% chance of rain showers. A low down to 61. Looking ahead to Thursday, 80% chance of rain in the forecast, high of 82. Friday, 40% chance of rain, a high of 85. Then Saturday, mostly sunny, high of 86. Sunday, 40% chance of rain, a high of 87. And then looking ahead to Monday, a 40% chance of rain, high temperature of 86 degrees. And that's a look at your weather forecast here on KLEM. Stay tuned. In just a couple of minutes, we'll bring you your midday market report from the Iowa Agribusiness Radio Network. And then coming up at 12:30, we'll bring you your local KLEM news and sports updates. 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
3: 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This is Trooper Vince Kurtz with the Patrol Post. 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If road conditions are poor, increase your following distance to 6 seconds to give added reaction time if a crash occurs in front of you. 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
6: This is the Midday Market Report for Tuesday on the Iowa Agribusiness Radio Network. I'm Mark Magnuson. Joined in midday by John Heinberg of Total Farm Marketing. John, what's happening with the trade in the grains here on Tuesday?
7: Well, we got another difficult day going in the grain markets today, kind of being led by weakness in that soybean market and the wheat market. But just in general here, we're just seeing selling pressure the last handful of days. We're running out of bullish stories in the row crops, corn and soybeans, at this time frame. Now we're breaking down technically. We're seeing money leave their long positions in terms of the hedge funds, take out some war premium, as well as decent, you're right, at this time frame, whether that's not concerning, and we're just continuing to see selling pressure. Now, corn's down about 5 cents on December corn today. Really key close coming here. We're taking out some very important support lines that could even open this up even more technically to the downside. Same with soybeans, breaking some barriers, and they could close under 1170. July beans today would be just would be very shaky.
6: That was John Heinberg with Total Farm Marketing. We will have a check of the numbers next.
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6: July corn down 2 3/4 at 441 1/4. July soybeans down 12 1/2 at 1168 1/4. July soybean meal unchanged at 326.50. July soybean oil down 76 cents at 78.33. Chicago wheat down 6 1/4 at 602 1/2. Minneapolis wheat down 11 cents at 641. Kansas City hard red wheat down 13 1/2 at 633 1/2. July oats down 8 1/2 at 338 3/4. On the Merck, June live cattle down $1.35 at 247.65. August feeder cattle down 330 at 348.25. June lean hogs up 63 cents at 95.65. June pork cutout unchanged at 111.20. Class 3 milk is up 10 cents at 16.39. This has been a check of the midday markets on the Iowa Agribusiness Radio Network.
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1: 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Next, evaluate and limit spending and determine where you can shave unnecessary expenses. Also, try increasing income streams by picking up odd jobs or a side hustle. 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If you try combining some aspects of your financial situation, you might be surprised how quickly you can increase your savings. Saving you money, Hillary Barsky, Fox News.
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0: Long after the lights go out, helping families with projects and pitching in wherever they're needed, never asking for recognition. 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
1: The Africa Growth and Opportunities Act, or AGOA, which was created to incentivize two-way trade between the U.S. and sub-Saharan African countries, allows the president to offer duty-free access to certain nations. However, some of the countries benefiting from AGOA have prohibitive restrictions on U.S. beef and pork imports. U.S. Meat Export Federation Director of Export Services Jim Remchek said the USMEF sent a letter to the Office of the U.S. Trade Representative outlining several of the organization's concerns.
2: The Africa Growth and Opportunities Act, AGOA, is intended to incentivize two-way trade and authorizes the president to designate sub-Saharan African countries for duty-free treatment. The United States Trade Representative, USTR, is looking for comments from the public on how the Africa Growth and Opportunities Act has been implemented so far, and if it has worked, if it has not, areas where it could possibly be utilized in a different way. We see tremendous opportunity on the African continent for red meat exports, and AGOA benefits in the past have mainly been suspended in an effort to advance human rights or worker rights or political reforms. However, AGOA has not generally been utilized to leverage improved market access for U.S. agricultural products, even though it was intended as a tool for that purpose, to facilitate that two-way trade.
1: For more information, visit usmef.org. 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
5: 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Signal your turns at least 100 feet in advance on roads with a speed limit of 45 miles an hour and lower. 300 feet in advance is the requirement for roads over a 45 mile an hour speed limit. Now you're up to date with the latest Patrol Post.
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0: has avoided taking responsibility for far too long, and it is time to step up. 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
7: 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Mensink Farms near Preston, Minnesota was named the 2025 Minnesota Pork Board Environmental Steward of the Year. And it sounds like it was well-deserved. Dave Mensink says the farm is next to a state park, and the geology of the area makes it a challenge to keep the water clean.
9: There's many things that we're trying to do from a technological standpoint on our farm. We use GPS and we map all our waterways out. So when either the fertilizer spreader or the sprayer cross those waterways, they automatically shut off. We want to keep any water that's going to roll off our fields, get in these waterways. We want to keep it clean because eventually that's going to head to the Mississippi and it's going to head to the Gulf.
7: Mensink credits his son, Alex, for many of the technical solutions for protecting the environment on and near their farm.
9: I really think that we got to adapt new technology. We really got to take this seriously to manage all our environmental stuff, whether it be nitrates or soil erosion, or keeping our waterways maintained.

0: very important to do that for our next generation because that's our land.
1: Men's Inc. was a guest on the Farm Food Facts podcast from U.S. Farmers and Ranchers in Action. That's Farm to Fork. I'm Daryl Anderson.
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6: Good afternoon. It's now time for your KLEM news update. For this Tuesday, June 2nd, I'm Daniel Verstag. Currently, over the noon hour in Lamar's, it is 77 degrees, a southeasterly wind blowing at 14 miles an hour. We're looking to reach a high of 82 this afternoon. That comes under partly sunny skies. Tonight, partly cloudy skies are the forecast. Our low gets down to 59. Then looking ahead to tomorrow, partly sunny skies are on tap once again with a high of 81. And for tomorrow night, a 70% chance of rain showers overnight with our low down to 61 degrees. We'll tell you about the upcoming week's worth of weather and when some more strong rain chances are possible in our forecast, all coming up later on. Yesterday's high temperature, Lamar's, reached 84. Hard low gets down to 60 yesterday. 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
9: I'm Sean Power reporting. The Lamar's Area Chamber of Commerce has announced the promotion of Maggie Rechtenbaugh from part-time administrative assistant to full-time marketing and events coordinator, effective as of June 1st. According to a press release from the chamber, the new position better aligns chamber staff roles and responsibilities with the organization's continued growth and increasing impact within the community. In her new role, Rechtenbaugh will lead the chamber's marketing and communication efforts, coordinate events, and support member engagement initiatives. Her responsibilities include managing newsletters, social media platforms, promotional materials, and branding efforts, while also highlighting member businesses and community stories. Erica Crone, Executive Director of the Lamar's Area Chamber of Commerce, stated in the release that Rechtenbaugh is an incredibly important part of our team and that her passion for our community, strong organizational skills, creativity, and dedication to our members make her the perfect fit for this expanded role. Rechtenbaugh also stated that she was very excited and grateful for the opportunity, and that she looks forward to continuing to support our members, promote our local businesses, and help create events and programs that bring our community together. Lamar's Fire Rescue answered 188 calls for service during

in the month of May, according to their monthly report. The department responded to 76 911 calls within Lamar's and the surrounding area. 12 investigation calls were answered, 46 special operation calls were received, and 10 requests for services were made to the department. 9 all-staff fire rescue calls were made in total. During May, the Lamar City Council officially appointed Assistant Fire Chief Steve Schwartz to replace outgoing Fire Chief David Shipper, effective upon Shipper's retirement in August. The department also recertified all members in hazardous materials, hosted EMS Week activities, updated Chapter 36 of the Lamar City Code, and assisted in Kingsley after a tornado came through earlier this month. 2 streets in Lamar's have temporarily closed for sanitary and storm sewer work. Part of 18th Street Southeast has been closed down for storm sewer work that's estimated to take 25 working days, weather permitting.

0: has a statewide average about 2.8 inches. And again, that's about two inches below normal.
1: Glisson says June could help make up for the lack of May moisture.
0: We are seeing a slight lean towards wetter conditions. And that's a good signal to see as we come out of May drier than normal after the sixth wettest April on record. So June is climatologically the wettest month for most of the state. So we would like to see above average precipitation to kind of cut down on the deficits that we developed in May.
1: Glisson says the yearly precipitation through May is lagging slightly.
0: A little over 10 inches, which is just about 3/10 of an inch below average. So even with those two shoulder months below average, April really saved us in terms of precipitation deficits. Now we have seen drought improvement through spring, but through the end of May, we did see abnormal dryness redevelop across portions of north and eastern Iowa. So this is something we're going to have to look at as we move through June, as we start to ramp up temperatures into July.
1: Glisson says the dry weather did allow farmers to make good progress in planting. And that's a look at your local news. I'm Sean Power.
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3: News. I'm Chris Foster. President Trump names federal housing finance official Bill Pulte acting director of national intelligence. He's pursued mortgage fraud cases against Trump opponents, top Senate Democrat Chuck Schumer.
4: A guy who can file such baseless, political, and outrageous charges against political office holders he doesn't like can't be entrusted to protect our national security.
3: President says William has deep experience managing the most sensitive matters in America, the safety and soundness of the markets. Secretary of State Marco Rubio tells the Senate Foreign Relations Committee an Iran peace deal could happen any time, with condition number one being reopen the Strait of Hormuz.
5: And reopening the straits means the following. Ships can sail through international waters the way they can do through other choke points around the world without being fired upon, without paying a toll.
3: State media in Iran says Iran stopped communicating with mediators. 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
14: On the obituary report, Elizabeth Beth Finson, 100, of Akron, passed away on Saturday, May 30th at the Akron Care Center. The funeral service will be held on Thursday, June 4th at 10:30 a.m. at Emmanuel Lutheran Church in Akron. Burial will follow at Riverside Cemetery. Visitation with family present will be from 5 p.m. to 7 p.m. at the Rex Winkle Funeral Home in Akron. There will be a time of memory sharing at 7 p.m. Visitations will resume at 9:30 a.m. until service time. Arrangements are with the Rex Winkle Funeral Home in Akron. Expressions of sympathy can be extended to the family through the Rex Winkle website. That's services for Elizabeth Beth Finson, 100, of Akron. Mike Arnes, 82, of Remsen, passed away on Sunday, May 31st at his home. Mass of Christian burial will take place on Thursday, June 4th at 10:30 a.m. at St. Mary's Catholic Church in Remsen. Burial will follow at St. Mary's Cemetery. Visitation with family present will be from 4 p.m. to 7 p.m. Wednesday. There will be a Knights of Columbus rosary and vigil prayer service starting at 5 p.m. at the church. Visitations will resume from 9:30 until 10:15 a.m. on Thursday morning at the church. Services have been entrusted to the Fish Funeral Home and Monument in Remsen.

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2: It's time now to take a look at the weather forecast for Lamar's on this Tuesday. Currently over the noon hour, it's 77 degrees, southeasterly wind at 14 miles an hour. Looking to reach a high temperature of 82 this afternoon. That's set to come under partly sunny skies. Tonight, partly cloudy skies. Our low gets down to 59. Looking ahead to tomorrow, partly sunny skies are on tap once again with a high of 81. Tomorrow night, 70% chance of rain showers. The low drops down to 61. As we go into Thursday, there's an 80% chance of rain in the forecast. High temperature reaching 82. For Friday, we will have a little bit of a lesser chance during the daytime, a 40% chance of rain, high temperature of 85. For Saturday, mostly sunny, high temperature of 86. Sunday, a 40% chance of rain, high temperature of 87. And then for Monday, looking at a 40% chance of rain showers as well, high temperature set to reach 86 degrees. And that's a look at your upcoming weather forecast here on KLEM. To stay up to date with the weather, log on to KLEM1410.com.
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2: 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Our coverage will start a little bit after our 5 o'clock news this evening, around 5:20. 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And we had some softball action to recap for you from yesterday, starting in the Warrego Conference, as the Galen Catholic softball team, they only needed 4 innings to get past Harris Lake Park and do so via a final score of 11-1. Grace Kellen, boy, she had a big night, going 2-for-3 with a double and 4 RBIs. It was a big night for Grace because she had been struggling at the plate throughout the first week and a half of the season. Head coach Tony Kirkfleet says it just took one hit for Kellen to get back on the right track.
7: I threw in the cage before the game and she hit the heck out of it, so that was a good sign, I thought. But I think, you know, getting that first one was big, and yeah, great timing for her hits, people on base, and yeah, good to see her do that.
2: Kellen was joined in the offensive production by Peyton Kearns, who had 3 RBIs with 1 hit in the contest. Isabel Lammers went 1-for-2 with 2 RBIs, and Kennedy Paulson aided her outing in the circle at the plate by going 1-for-1 with an RBI. She pitched 4 innings of 2-hit, 1-run softball. That 1 run was unearned. She struck out 5. Coach Kirkfleet says Paulson had to bounce back well in the outing after having a bit of a rough first inning.
7: She showed a lot of resilience, yeah. Not happy with the calls very often, so.

0: yeah, glad to see her battle through it. Yeah, and she's through a lot of games last week, so good to see her come back with some strength yet tonight.
1: Again, it was an 11-1 win for the Galen Catholic softball team in four innings. They're now 2-0 in the War Eagle Conference. Speaking of undefeated teams in softball, Remsen St. Mary's defeated Akron Westfield last night by the score of 8-2. Behind another strong offensive performance from Hallie Bunkers, who went 3-for-4, hitting a triple, driving in two runs. Josie Swickerath was 2-for-3. She hit a home run and had two RBIs on the night. Mia Matkin was a perfect 3-for-3 with a double and an RBI, and Lana Jungers went 3-for-4 with a single, a double, a triple, and an RBI. Just needed the home run for the cycle. Neely Bacon pitched all seven innings, allowed four hits, two runs, and struck out 10 batters. She's been a great addition for the Hawks softball team as they down Akron Westfield, who could get really just one run off of a hitter's bat, as Michaela McCulley went 1-for-2 with an RBI in the loss for the Westerners. The MMCRU softball team down Hartley Melvin Sanborn, and the Royals are still undefeated as they defeated the Hawks 9-3. Behind a dominant performance in multiple ways from Taya Grage. Grage went 2-for-4, a double, drove in four runs at the dish, and if that wasn't good enough for you, she allowed nine hits, three runs, and struck out 10 batters in seven innings of work in the circle. It was the Taya Grage show last night. Gracie Schrader had an RBI as well. She had three walks in the contest, a consistent on-base presence for the Royals. The rest of the War Eagle Conference softball scoreboard from last night: Trinity Christian beat Sibley Ocheden 12-2 in four innings, and South O'Brien narrowly got past George Little Rock by a score of 3-2. To the Western Valley Conference in softball, where the Kingsley Pearson softball team, they're still undefeated as well, improving to 4-0 with a 5-3 win over MVAOCOU. Julia Howe went 1-for-3. She drove in two runs in the win. Ruby Thompson just had the one hit and one at bat because she had two walks. She also had an RBI. Caitlin Seglum, and she did a little bit of everything for the Panthers last night as well. 2-for-4, her two hits were a double and a solo homer. That was her only RBI, and then she pitched seven innings of strong softball, two hits, three runs, struck out 12 batters for the Panthers as they improved to 4-0. The rest of the Western Valley Conference softball scoreboard: Ridgeview defeated Emmitsburg 17-0 in four innings. Lawton Bronson took game one over Sioux City West 5-2, but lost the second game to the Wolverines 7-3. Sixth-ranked West Monona down Council Bluffs Thomas Jefferson in four innings, 12-0, and Westwood beat Boyer Valley in six innings by a score of 11-3. To the baseball scoreboard from yesterday in War Eagle Conference competition: Galen Catholic shut out Harris Lake Park in five innings by a score of 14-0. Mason Small had a bases-clearing double. He finished with three RBIs. Wyatt Kuntz went 1-for-2 with two RBIs. Kobe Paulson, he had just the one at-bat, went 1-for-1 with a double and two RBIs. Dylan Lubin, 2-for-2 with a double and an RBI. And Mason Pitts and Kobe Paulson combined to throw a one-hitter in five innings. Pitts went four innings, allowing the hit, no runs and seven Ks. Paulson shut it down in the last inning, not allowing a hit or a run, and striking out two batters. The Remsen St. Mary's baseball team, they made quick work of Akron Westfield last night in five innings, defeating the Westerners by a score of 10-0. Behind a strong pitching performance as well from Titan Waldschmidt, five innings of one hit, no run baseball. He struck out seven batters in the win. He also went 1-for-1 with a double and two RBIs. Jay's Bunkers went 3-for-3 with a triple and two RBIs. Blade Nelson, 1-for-3, two RBIs. And Bo Johnson, 2-for-3 with a double and an RBI. Connor Morrow had the only hit for Akron Westfield, going 1-for-2 on the night. And it was the MMCRU baseball team continuing their winning ways in dominant fashion as they downed Hartley Melvin Sanborn in six innings by the score of 11-1. Brandon Dreckman, he went 2-for-4 with two RBIs. Parker Glassmaker, two painful RBIs. He had two hit by pitches on the night and drove in two runs. Gage Johnson went 1-for-2 with three runs scored and an RBI at the dish. And Ryan Dreckman, man, was he a dominant pitcher. One hit allowed in five innings, no runs. He struck out nine batters. Charlie Pippett, he had a bit of trouble with the walk bug, but he did strike out three batters, all three outs, no hits, and allowed just the one run as the MMCRU baseball team dominates Hartley Melvin Sanborn 11-1. The rest of the War Eagle Conference baseball scoreboard: Trinity Christian beat Sibley Ocheden in five innings 11-1, and it was George Little Rock dominating South O'Brien 18-5 in six innings. The Western Valley Conference baseball scoreboard: Emmitsburg beat Ridgeview by a score of 7-6, and Alta Aurelia walked off Westwood by a score of 12-11.

I've heard. Also, a couple of highlights from the boys' state soccer tournament that got underway at four sites across the state yesterday. In Class 1A, the West Sioux Falcons are moving on to the semifinals as they defeated Pella Christian by a score of 6-0 at Mediacom Stadium in Des Moines. Western Christian saw their season come to an end in the quarterfinals to Council Bluffs St. Albert, a final score of 4-2. In the Class 2A state tournament, Unity Christian advances on with a 3-0 win over Knoxville, and Bishop Heelan survived penalty kicks to defeat Mount Vernon by a score of 2-1. They defeated the Mustangs in penalty kicks 4-2. Should also mention in Class 3A, Denison Schleswig, the team that won Lamar's sub-state bracket, they lost to their quarterfinal matchup to Dallas Center Grimes by a score of 5-0. We have the full rundown of those state soccer scores, Class 1A through 4A. They're on our website right now at KLEM1410.com. Also there, we've got some Little League scores to tell you about from yesterday, starting with junior boys competition. It was the D-backs beating the Mariners in the only game of the day by a final score of 17-9. Major girls action. Runs were not hard to come by last night in major girls competition. The Lynx beat the Wings 20-12. The Aces downed the Liberty by a score of 18-7. The Hawks narrowly got by the Falcons in a barn burner 16-15. The Fever double up the Mystics 12-6. And the Sky beat the Dream 13-7. To the minor league girls scoreboard, where the Suns beat the Storm 9-2. Lightning defeated the Avalanche 13-4. Thunder beat the Comets 15-7. And the Sparks and Hurricanes played to a 9-9 tie. Of course, Little League scores can always be found on our website, KLEM1410.com. Just hover over the Sports tab at the top of the homepage in the drop-down menu. Click on Sports Scores and Results. Once there, there's a button at the top of the page to check out the Little League scores throughout this season. Well, yesterday, the Iowa High School Baseball Coaches Association released its first set of in-season baseball rankings after a couple of weeks of competition that were fully played within the realm of the preseason rankings that came out prior to the start of competition. Let's get you the rundown now. First in Class 1A, where Martinsdale-St. Mary's is the number one team in Iowa High School Baseball in Class 1A. Coon Rapids-Bayard is ranked number two. St. Ansgar checks in at three. East Buchanan, four. And Logan Magnolia is ranked number five. We're also going down outside of the top 10 into the others category, and that's where we find the Galen Catholic Jays, who at the time of the ranking were 5-1 on the season, five straight wins, but now they've won six in a row. Galen Catholic ranked in the top 15, sitting just outside of the top 10. Class 2A baseball rankings. Pleasantville is ranked number one with Roland Story at two. Iowa City Regina, three. West Lyon, four. Beckman Catholic, number five. Unity Christian, the Bulldogs of Lamar's community played them on Friday. Unity Christian is ranked number eight. Over to Class 3A, where Wallert Catholic is ranked number one, MOC Floyd Valley at two, Marion at number three, Bishop Heelan at four, Carlisle checks in at number five. In Class 4A, Cedar Rapids Prairie is number one, followed by Sioux City East at number two, Indianola three, Waukee four, Iowa City Liberty number five. Wouldn't you know it, the Bulldogs play the Black Raiders tonight in a baseball doubleheader, the number two team in Class 4A. You can check out those baseball rankings from the Iowa High School Baseball Coaches Association. They are available in their entirety by logging onto our website at KLEM1410.com. Well, let's take a look now at the sports schedule for today, where, of course, we are still very much in the throes of softball and baseball season, but it's still postseason girls soccer season as well. And for Lamar's Community Girls, they are in action in a regional semifinal in Class 2A Region 7. The Bulldogs are at the Bishop Heelan Crusaders. Going to be a tough test for the Bulldogs, who lost the Crusaders 10-0 earlier this year. We'll see if they can improve upon that this year. The other semifinal in that bracket, Pitts, Sioux Center, and the Spencer Tigers against one another in Spencer. There will be other regional semifinal girls soccer games that we'll have scores of, so make sure you check out KLEM1410.com later tonight. Now we can go to the softball schedule today in Missouri River Activities Conference action. Doubleheaders around the league. Lamar's community is at Sioux City East. We've got that doubleheader scheduled to bring to you here on KLEM tonight. Coverage starts around 5:20. Council Bluffs Thomas Jefferson battles Council Bluffs Abe Lincoln
Lincoln and MRAC softball. Sioux City West is at Sioux City North. And Sergeant Bluff Luton is at Bishop Heelan. Wargo Conference softball tonight. Hinton plays host to Unity Christian. MMCRU steps out of conference action at Cherokee. And Sheldon is at South O'Brien. It's a conference night in the Western Valley Conference in softball. Kingsley Pierce

0: Brunson is at Westwood. MVAOCOU is at Lawton Bronson. OABCIG is at Ridgeview, and Woodbury Central is at Siouxland Christian. To the baseball schedule tonight in the Missouri River Activities Conference, Lamar's Community is at the aforementioned second-ranked Sioux City East High Black Raiders. Council Bluffs' Thomas Jefferson takes on Council Bluffs' Abe Lincoln. Sioux City West is at Sioux City North, and then Sergeant Bluff Luton is at Bishop Heelan. To the Wargo Conference in baseball tonight, where Galen Catholic is at Western Christian, a bit of an interesting non-conference matchup there. MMCRU is at Cherokee, Okoboji is at Harris Lake Park, and Sheldon is at South O'Brien. The Western Valley Conference baseball schedule tonight, Kingsley Pearson is at Westwood, OABCIG is at Ridgeview, MVAOCOU is at Lawton Bronson, Newell Fonda is at Woodbury Central, and West Monona is at Woodbine. 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
1: This is Sports on Radio Iowa. I'm Todd Kim. Former Iowa State standout Taman Lipsey is traveling the country looking to boost his stock in the upcoming NBA draft. Lipsey's latest in a series of workouts took place Monday with the Golden State Warriors. He would love to follow in the footsteps of another Ames High School graduate, in Harrison Barnes, by getting drafted by the Warriors.
2: When I was a little kid, you know, I remember saying, when they ask you what do you want to be when you grow up, so I always said an NBA player. So just to get these opportunities to work out for teams and talk to teams, it's been a blessing, and I don't take it for granted. And there's another player from Ames High School that played for the Warriors, so who knows, but he won a championship here and did a lot of great things, so shout out to Harrison.
1: The NBA draft is June 23rd and 24th in Brooklyn, New York. Former Cyclone star Milan Momcilovic has committed to Kentucky. He withdrew from the draft last week after leading ISU in scoring at nearly 17 points per game as the Cyclones made it back to the Sweet 16 of the NCAA tournament. Preparations continue at the Wakanda Club in Des Moines for next week's return of the PGA Tour Champions. The principal charity classic is June 12th through the 14th. Alex McCarty is the tournament director.
3: Construction starts about a month out from the tournament, so we've been hard at work for a couple weeks. We work closely with Tanner and the team here at Wakanda, Aaron and his leadership, to really try to make this tournament come together as quickly as we can. Do our best not to disrupt, you know, anything that the membership has going on, but they're great hosts.
1: The Wakanda Club has served as host of the tournament since 2013. Cedar Rapids Prairie is a new top-ranked team in 4A in the latest Radio Iowa Baseball Coaches High School poll. Dubuque Wallard's top-ranked in 3A. It's Pleasantville in 2A, Martinsdale St. Mary's in 1A. 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
7: President Trump says it's not true. Lisa Brady, Fox News. He's denying reports that the U.S. and Iran have stopped speaking, calling it false and erroneous. Also just posting that he's told Iran it's time to make a deal, one way or another. This is Secretary of State Marco Rubio also says diplomacy is not dead.
8: Rubio tells a Senate panel Iran is starting to agree to talk about aspects of its nuclear program it previously refused to discuss. Still, the Secretary of State says any deal must reopen the Strait of Hormuz.
9: And

0: 1. Then as we go into Thursday, 80% chance of rain once again, a high temperature of 82. For Friday, 40% chance of rain showers, high of 85. Saturday, mostly sunny, our high gets up to 86. Sunday, 40% chance of rain, high of 87. And Monday, a 40% chance of rain and a high temperature of 86 degrees. That's your weather forecast here on KLEM. We'll have news updates throughout the hour with your 2020 headlines and more favorites return coming up in just 60 seconds right here on KLEM Radio.
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1: 2020 Headlines, I'm Daniel Versteg. Precincts opened earlier this morning at 7 a.m. for Iowa's primary elections. Voters must show a valid photo ID like a driver's license or passport to cast a ballot, and they'll have to be registered as a Republican or a Democrat to participate in those party primaries. They can switch their party registration at their polling place. Iowa residents who haven't registered to vote may do so at their precinct if they can prove with paperwork like a utility bill that they live in the neighborhood and are eligible to vote. And Iowa law requires candidates in party primaries to win with at least 35% of the vote. If that threshold is not met, the winner is to be chosen at a nominating convention. Doug Gross, the Iowa GOP's nominee for governor 24 years ago, narrowly cleared that requirement, getting just under 36% of the vote in a three-way race. If none of the five candidates running for Republican Party's nomination for governor wins 35% today, the party's nominee will be chosen by delegates at the GOP state convention on June 13th. News stories and more found on our website, KLEM1410.com.
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4: When your legs don't work like they used to before, and I can't sweep you off of your feet,

0: News. I'm John Saucier. President Trump says the negotiations between the U.S. and Iran are still ongoing. Testifying before the Senate Foreign Relations Committee with Secretary of State Marco Rubio, he says reopening the Strait of Hormuz is not enough for Iran to get the sanctions relief.
1: Any sanctions relief is condition-based, which means it has to be in return for the reason why those sanctions were put in place in the first place, which is their nuclear program.
0: Iran claims his nuclear program is for peaceful purposes. The Trump administration ramping up the number of medications being offered on its discount drug site. Centers for Medicare and Medicaid Services Administrator Dr. Mehmet Oz announcing the administration adding 160 more drugs to this website.
2: It means that 4 out of 5 medications that are picked up by Americans going into that same drugstore that I mentioned earlier now have the opportunity to

0: double check that the price they're getting in that drugstore or wherever they're buying it from is the best price out there.
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4: 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Great food, great flavor every time. Right now, it's 78 degrees, southeasterly wind at 15 miles an hour. Looking to reach a high temperature of 82 this afternoon under partly sunny skies. Tonight, partly cloudy skies. Our low drops down to 59. Then for tomorrow, partly sunny, high temperature of 81. Tomorrow night, 70% chance of rain showers, our low down to 61. As for Thursday, 80% chance of rain, a high of 82. For Friday, 40% chance of rain, a high of 85. Then Saturday, mostly sunny, high of 86. Sunday, a 40% chance of rain with a high of 87. And then for Monday, a 40% chance of rain as well, high temperature reaching 86 degrees. And that's a look at your weather forecast here on KLEM. Stay tuned. Coming up in just a few minutes, we're going to get you a check of your news. Some 2020 headlines will be on the way at that point. And we've got more favorites on your way as well. So stay tuned. All that coming your way on KLEM.

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1: 2020 Headlines, I'm Daniel Verstag. State climatologist Justin Glisson says there were more storms in May, but precipitation statewide averaged 2.8 inches or about 2 inches below normal. Glisson says May was drier than normal after the sixth wettest April on record. Glisson says June is climatologically the wettest month for most of the state, so we could make up some of the deficit this month. He says the yearly precipitation through May is lagging slightly at about 3/10 of an inch below average. And a survey of supply managers in Iowa and eight other Midwestern states indicates solid manufacturing growth despite rising number of job losses and the highest inflation rate in 4 years. Creighton University economist Ernie Goss says due to the war with Iran, many companies in the region are buying in advance to get ahead of price increases and to avoid supply chain disruptions. Looking ahead 6 months, Goss predicts a rise in energy prices along with supply chain disruptions, which will push the business confidence index even lower. New stories and more found on our website, KLEM1410.com.
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1: America's top diplomat is on the Capitol Hill Grill. I'm Lisa Brady, Fox News. Secretary of State Marco Rubio moving on to a House hearing after telling a Senate panel that reopening the Strait of Hormuz is condition number one in efforts to end the conflict with Iran, and that no sanctions relief has been offered for that.
2: Iran is being sanctioned because they enrich uranium. Iran is being sanctioned because they've highly enriched uranium. Iran is being sanctioned because of their nuclear activities. If they agree to give up those things, there will be sanctions relief associated with their commitment and compliance
3: with those
2: agreements.
3: You will not give sanctions relief just in exchange for reopening the strait.
2: No, that's not been discussed. That's not been offered.
1: Meantime, President Trump.

0: Congratulations to our KLEM Citizen of the Day for today, Caitlin Fiddler. 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
1: Here's a look at the headlines this afternoon. It is Election Day, Tuesday, for Iowa primary elections. Voters must be showing a valid photo ID, like a driver's license or passport, to cast their ballots today. Now, Iowa law requires candidates in party primaries to win with at least 35% of the votes. If that threshold is not met, the winner is to be chosen at a nominating convention. And state climatologist says there were more storms in May, but precipitation was a little bit below average, below normal from last year.
2: Performance time.

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0: 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Well, happy birthday today to former drummer Charlie Watts. He was born on this day in 1941. He had passed away back in 2021. Charlie Watts, born on this day in 1941.
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4: I'm John Saucier. President Trump says the negotiations between the U.S. and Iran are still ongoing. Testifying before the Senate Foreign Relations Committee with Secretary of State Marco Rubio, he says reopening the Strait of Hormuz is not enough for Iran to get the sanctions relief.
5: Any sanctions relief is condition-based, which means it has to be in return for the reason why those sanctions were put in place in the first place, which is their nuclear program.
4: Iran claims its nuclear program is for peaceful purposes. The Trump administration ramping up the number of medications being offered on its discount drug site. Centers for Medicare and Medicaid Services Administrator Dr. Mehmet Oz announcing the administration adding 160 more drugs to

0: this website.
1: It means that 4 out of 5 medications that are picked up by Americans going into that same drugstore that I mentioned earlier now have the opportunity to double check that the price they're getting in that drugstore, wherever they're buying it from, is the best price out there.
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4: Weather now brought to you by Lamar's Agri Center for everything that grows. Sky's partly sunny today. Look for a high of 82. Partly cloudy tonight, low 60. Tomorrow, Wednesday, partly sunny at 80. 70% chance of rain, showers, and thunderstorms Wednesday night, low 60. 70% chance of rain throughout the day on Thursday with a high of 82. Partly sunny for Friday. Topping out at 85, 60% chance of rain showers Friday evening. That's a look at the weather here on KLEM.

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1: Look at headlines this afternoon. Two streets in Lamar's temporarily closed for sanitary and storm sewer work. Part of 18th Street Southeast has been closed for storm sewer work, estimated to take 25 working days, weather permitting. Detour route has been established following Central Avenue, 16th Street Southeast, and 4th Avenue Southeast. The other street closure is on 3rd Street Southwest for work on a sanitary sewer tie-in. State climatologist says there were more storms back in May, but not much precipitation.
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1: Desde hace más de 100 años, Wells endulza la vida, una cucharada tras otra. 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

0: 2 of detailed negotiations on Iran's nuclear program. President Trump denying reports that Iran stopped communicating over fighting between Israel and Iran-backed militants.
1: President Trump said yesterday he'd brokered an arrangement between the two sides that Israel will not attack them and they will not attack Israel, according to Trump. This after speaking to Israeli Prime Minister Benjamin Netanyahu and representatives from Hezbollah. But fighting in southern Lebanon has continued.
0: Fox's Max Gordon in Tel Aviv. More records on Wall Street. The Dow up 228 at the bell. 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
0: The Trump administration still hopes to treat Americans exposed to Ebola in Africa in Kenya instead of flying them back to the States. But a Kenyan court recently pausing construction of a quarantine facility.
7: We are confident, and the State Department's working on this diligently, that they're going to be able to work out something with Kenya. There has already been a fair amount of communication around this issue.
0: Centers for Medicare and Medicaid Services Administrator Dr. Mehmet Oz during a White House briefing also saying it's better to treat potential patients more quickly. 9 female students appear in court in Kenya over a fire that killed 16 girls.
8: The suspects are accused of planning and executing an arson attack at their boarding school in central Kenya. Fire tore through a dormitory at the Otamishi Girls Academy. A staff member failed to open an emergency exit, forcing all 202 students to attempt to leave through a single door. CCTV footage shows 6 individuals starting the fire moments before the students woke up. Almost 80 people were wounded. Police say the fire was started by lighting a mattress using matches and paraffin, but they haven't revealed a motive.
0: Fox's Jonathan Savage. A threat investigation leads to multiple weapons, including one decades old, and an arrest in Connecticut.
9: Donald Petronis is charged with second-degree breach of peace. Police were called to his home in Enfield, Connecticut, told he'd been threatening violence against workers at a new Amazon facility job site. They say he refused to talk at first, eventually letting officers in to take his firearms away pending an investigation. What they also found was a World War II-era mortar round. The house was evacuated and neighbors were told to either stay inside or leave. Bomb squad personnel were called in. The mortar was found to be inert. Police say they also seized 8 firearms, knives, and ammunition from the home. Chris Foster, Fox News.
0: Recapping stocks, the Dow up 228 to 51,307. Also another record close for the S&P and the NASDAQ. Elisa Brady, Fox News.
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11: 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Guys, partly cloudy for the rest of the day. Look for low tonight near 60. Partly sunny for Wednesday, high of 82. 80% chance of rain showers, possible thunderstorms Wednesday night, low 60. 70% chance of rain throughout the day on Thursday with a high of 80. Partly sunny Friday with chance of showers and thunderstorms Friday night with a high of 85. That's a look at the weather on KLBN.

0: This is Agribusiness Matters on the Iowa Agribusiness Radio Network. I'm Mark Magnuson. On Monday, Governor Kim Reynolds signed a pair of agriculture-focused bills at the Iowa State Capitol in Des Moines. We will hear more from Iowa Governor Kim Reynolds and Iowa Secretary of Agriculture Mike Nagg next.
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0: Iowa House File 2771 is primarily the state's fiscal year 2027 agriculture and natural resources appropriations bill, but it also includes the Farm to Faucet water quality package. Governor Kim Reynolds says the water quality aspect of the bill was a priority.
2: It follows through on a promise we made to the people of Iowa earlier this year, shifting water quality resources to the most effective programs and urgent needs.
0: Iowa Secretary of Agriculture Mike Nagg says the Farm to Faucet water quality package will optimize the comprehensive effort of improving Iowa's water quality.
3: This Farm to Faucet water quality package will have a tremendous impact. The package recognizes that improving water quality requires us to work upstream and downstream from the farm to the faucet. It also demonstrates that we can make meaningful investments in water quality, infrastructure, and conservation without increasing the tax burden on hardworking Iowans.
0: Iowa Senate File 2465, known as the Iowa Farm Act, aims to modernize how Iowa supports, regulates, and promotes agriculture, says Nagg.
3: I also want to briefly recognize the signing of the first ever Iowa Farm Act, which is another important step forward for Iowa agriculture, and appreciate the bipartisan support for that this legislation also received. Every item of the Farm Act can be traced back to an idea or feedback that came directly from farmers and businesses or community roundtables as I've traveled the state. And it expands opportunities for Iowa's agriculture, reduces unnecessary regulatory burdens, strengthens rural communities, supports beginning farmers and our ag workforce, and gives farmers greater certainty and more tools to prepare and plan for the future.
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1: Look at headlines this afternoon. Lamar's Fire Rescue answered 188 calls for service during the month of May. The department responded.

0: responding to 76 911 calls, 12 investigation calls, 46 special operation calls, and 10 requests for services were made to the department. Two streets in Lamar's temporarily closed for sanitary and storm sewer work. Part of the 18th Street Southeast closed down for some storm sewer work that's estimated to take 25 working days, weather permitting.
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0: Fox News, I'm Tom Graham. President Trump nominating Bill Pulte to be the next director of national intelligence. Fox's Jackie Heinrich.
1: He's the Federal Housing Finance Agency director. And the choice has drawn some attention, some questions from lawmakers on Capitol Hill, because they are wondering what his credentials are that would put him at the front of the line for that role.
0: Outgoing DNI director Tulsi Gabbard leaving the position at the end of the month. Primary voting underway in California, including Los Angeles, where a Republican candidate is attempting to ultimately unseat incumbent Democrat Mayor Karen Bass.
2: The L.A. mayor's race here in L.A. has exploded with interest as former reality TV star Spencer Pratt has gained popularity. He's also outraised Bass by millions of dollars.
0: Fox's Matt Finn. 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
5: Weather now brought to you by Emily's Home Furnishings, turning workdays into cozy nights in Lamar's. Sky's partly cloudy this evening. We'll see a low near 60 for tomorrow, Wednesday. Probably sunny day, 82. 80% chance of rain showers and thunderstorms Wednesday night with a low of 60. 70% chance of rain throughout the day Thursday with a high of 80. Probably sunny Friday with chance of rain Friday night with a high of 85. That's a look at the weather here at KLEM.

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1: Look at headlines this afternoon. Survey of supply managers in Iowa and eight other Midwestern states indicating solid manufacturing growth despite rising numbers of job losses and the highest inflation rate in 4 years. Well, today is election day for primaries around Iowa. Voters must be showing a valid ID, like a driver's license or a passport, to cast a ballot. They'll have to be registered as a Republican or a Democrat to participate in those party primaries. Iowa law requires candidates in party primaries to win with at least 35% of the votes.
2: You've started to notice the changes.

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6: President Trump facing pushback after naming a top federal housing official, Bill Pulte, as acting director of national intelligence.
7: Does he have a national security background? The answer would be no. Does he have a military background? The answer would be no.
6: House Democratic leader Hakeem Jeffries suggesting it's a political move, pointing to Pulte's past allegations against some Trump political opponents. He alleged mortgage fraud. The president says Pulte, though, has deep experience managing sensitive matters at Fannie Mae and Freddie Mac. Outgoing DNI Tulsi Gabbard announced her resignation last month. A permanent replacement would need Senate confirmation. 3 hours left to vote in California, where more than 60 people are running for governor, including Trump-backed Republican Steve Hilton, who tells Fox Business,
8: "We've got the chance to seriously change California, to get us off the track of this insane policy agenda we've had now for 16 years of the Democrats running everything."
6: Democratic Governor Gavin Newsom is term limited, but the state is still considered a Democrat stronghold. The top two candidates today move on to November. To win re-election as L.A. mayor, Democrat Karen Bass has to fend off 13 challengers, including Republican and former reality TV star Spencer Pratt.
9: "It's not just that he has no experience in city government. I don't know that he's ever held a job in his life other than to be a reality TV star."
6: Pratt, one of thousands who lost homes in wildfires last year, is focused on complaints about a slow rebuilding process and other persistent issues, from taxes to homelessness. Five more states also holding primaries today: Iowa, New Jersey, New Mexico, Montana, and South Dakota. New highs again on Wall Street. The Dow up 228, topping 51,300. The S&P and the NASDAQ also with a record close. I'm Lisa Brady, Fox News.
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11: Look at weather. 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Skies will be partly cloudy tonight. Look for low near 60 for tomorrow Wednesday, partly sunny during the day. Topping out at 82, 80% chance of rain showers and possible thunderstorms Wednesday night with the low near 60. Outlook for Thursday, 70% chance of rain showers throughout the day and a high of 82. Friday, partly sunny during the afternoon, 60% chance of rain showers and thunderstorms Friday night and a high near 85. That's a look at the weather here on KLEM.

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1: The fund is scrapped. I'm Lisa LaSera, Fox News. Acting Attorney General Todd Blanche announcing a $1.8 billion fund meant to compensate political allies of President Trump is not moving forward. The announcement coming during a hearing on Capitol Hill.
2: Acting Attorney General Todd Blanche didn't talk in his opening statement about the $1.8 billion compensation fund, of which payouts have been paused by a federal judge. The subcommittee's ranking member, Grace Meng, pressed Blanche to give Americans a final decision.
3: And I think they would love to be reassured that this fund will not progress.
4: I'm telling you it's not. I guess I'm not sure. I'm not trying to be flippant with you. I'm just saying I'm telling you it's not.
2: The fund got pushback from Democrats and from many Republicans as well. GOP members said they needed assurances the fund would be ended before moving ahead with securing immigration enforcement funding.
1: Fox's Gernal Scott. The U.S. military says it's fired a missile to stop another oil tanker trying to reach an Iranian port in violation of the blockade. As President Trump pushes back against reports that talks between the U.S. and Iran have broken down.
5: President Trump posting on Truth Social, quote, "The conversations between us have been

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1: I'm Sean Power reporting. The Lamars Area Chamber of Commerce has announced the promotion of Maggie Rechtenbaugh from part-time administrative assistant to full-time marketing and events coordinator, effective as of June 1st. According to a press release from the Chamber, the new position better aligns Chamber staff roles and responsibilities with the organization's continued growth and increasing impact within the community. In her new role, Rechtenbaugh will lead the Chamber's marketing and communication efforts, coordinate events, and support member engagement initiatives. Her responsibilities include managing newsletters, social media platforms, promotional materials, and branding efforts, while also highlighting member businesses and community stories. Erica Crone, Executive Director of the Lamars Area Chamber of Commerce, stated in the release that Rechtenbaugh is an incredibly important part of our team and that her passion for our community, strong organizational skills, creativity, and dedication to our members make her the perfect fit for this expanded role. Rechtenbaugh also stated that she was very excited and grateful for the opportunity and that she looks forward to continuing to support our members, promote our local businesses, and help create events and programs that bring our community together. Lamars Fire Rescue answered 188 calls for service during the month of May, according to their monthly report. The department responded to 76 911 calls within Lamars and the surrounding area. 12 investigation calls were answered, 46 special operation calls were received, and 10 requests for services were made to the department. 9 all-staff fire rescue calls were made in total. During May, the Lamars City Council officially appointed Assistant Fire Chief Steve Schwartz to replace outgoing Fire Chief David Shipper, effective upon Shipper's retirement in August. The department also recertified all members in hazardous materials, hosted EMS Week activities, updated Chapter 36 of the Lamars City Code, and assisted in Kingsley after a tornado came through earlier this month. 2 streets in Lamars have temporarily closed for sanitary and storm sewer work. Part of 18th Street Southeast has been closed down for storm sewer work that's estimated to take 25 working days, weather permitting. A detour route has been established following Central Avenue, 16th Street Southeast, and 4th Avenue Southeast. The other street closure is on 3rd Street Southwest for work on a sanitary sewer tie-in. For questions about the closures, contact the City of Lamars Street Department at 546-5314. State climatologist Justin Glisson says there were more storms in May, but not much precipitation.
2: Across the state, we were below average by almost 2 inches. We came in as a statewide average about 2.8 inches, and again, that's about two inches below normal.
1: Glisson says June could help make up for the lack of May moisture.
2: We are seeing a slight lean towards wetter conditions, and that's a good signal to see as we come out of May drier than normal after the 6th wettest April on record. So June is climatologically the wettest month for most of the state. So we would like to see above average precipitation to kind of cut down on the deficits that we developed in May.
1: Glisson says the yearly precipitation through May is lagging slightly.
2: A little over 10 inches, which is just about 0.3 inches below average. So even with those 2 shoulder months below average, April really saved us in terms of precipitation deficits. Now we have seen drought improvement through spring, but through the end of May, we did see abnormal dryness redevelop across portions of north and eastern Iowa. So this is something we're going to have to look at as we move through June, as we start to ramp up temperatures into July.
1: Glisson says the dry weather did allow farmers to make good progress in planting. And that's a look at your local news. I'm Sean Power.
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4: On the obituary report, Elizabeth Beth Finson, 100 of Akron, passed away on Saturday, May 30th at the Akron Care Center. The funeral service will be held on Thursday, June 4th at 10:30 a.m. at Emmanuel Lutheran Church in Akron. Burial will follow at Riverside Cemetery. 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

0: Akron. There will be a time of memory sharing at 7 p.m. Visitations will resume at 9:30 a.m. until service time. Arrangements are with the Rex Winkle Funeral Home in Akron. Expressions of sympathy can be extended to the family through the Rex Winkle website. That's services for Elizabeth Beth Finson, 100 of Akron. Mike Arnes, 82 of Remsen, passed away on Sunday, May 31st at his home. Mass of Christian burial will take place on Thursday, June 4th at 10:30 a.m. at St. Mary's Catholic Church in Remsen. Burial will follow at St. Mary's Cemetery. Visitation with family present will be from 4 p.m. to 7 p.m. Wednesday. There will be a Knights of Columbus rosary and vigil prayer service starting at 5 p.m. at the church. Visitations will resume from 9:30 until 10:15 a.m. on Thursday morning at the church. Services have been entrusted to the Fish Funeral Home and Monument in Remsen, and the service will be live streamed on their website. In lieu of gifts and flowers, make donations in Mike's name to the Remsen St. Mary's Church or Remsen St. Mary's Schools. That's services for Mike Arnes, 82 of Remsen. You can find obituary information on our website at KLEM1410.com.
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0: Taking a look now at the weather forecast, skies will be partly cloudy this evening. We'll see a low near 60. For tomorrow, Wednesday, partly sunny day with a high about 82. 80% chance of rain showers and thunderstorms Wednesday night with a low near 60. 70% chance of rain, possible thunderstorms in the afternoon and evening on Thursday, high of 82. Friday, partly sunny during the day with a 60% chance of rain showers. Friday evening with a possibility of thunderstorms Friday night. High Friday near 85. That is weather and news. We'll stick around. We'll have softball for you coming up next.
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4: One ball and no strike count here to Grossenmeyer. 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Charlie Grossenmeyer leaves the yard.
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4: Ball and two strikes, two gone. Laris's pitch is swung at and missed for strike three. Laris strikes out the side in the sixth inning.
5: First pitch is just moments away, so let's head to the ballpark.
4: Laris's one-out pitch is grounded back up the middle. Diving stop, Vanderloo throw from her knees is in time for out number two.
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6: Well, a very pleasant, good Tuesday evening, softball fans, and we welcome you to Sioux City for tonight's Missouri River Activities Conference softball doubleheader. Lamar's community gets back into conference play with a doubleheader against the East High Black Raiders. Daniel Versteg with you, glad to be bringing you some Bulldog softball for the first time this year here on KLEM. 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Well, the Bulldogs have gotten off to a slow start in conference play, going 0-8 in their first eight matchups of the year. But had a really nice weekend here on Friday and Saturday.

0: a victory over Sioux Center in dramatic fashion via a walk-off home run from Maya Vanderslice, and then splitting two one-run games on Saturday at the Bishop Heelan Classic against both Lawton Brunson and MOC Floyd Valley. The Bulldogs beat the Dutch and lost to the Eagles. They're taking on an East High squad that's been kind of up and down this year. The Black Raiders are 5-4 overall, 4-4 in the MRAC, so right there in the middle. They've swept the Council Bluffs schools, but have taken losses to Sioux City North and to Sergeant Bluff Luton before also picking up a non-conference victory over the Knights of Unity Christian. So the Bulldogs will have a good battle against the Black Raiders here tonight, and a good test for them to see if they can hopefully come out on the right side and get their first win in the Missouri for Activities Conference this year. It's going to be a bit of a challenge, of course, because as you heard on our sports updates earlier this morning and afternoon, the Bulldog girls soccer program is in action across town in Memorial Field here in Sioux City, taking on the Bishop Heelan Crusaders in a regional semifinal. So the Bulldog softball team is down 5 players here this evening for tonight's softball doubleheader. So they are very shorthanded, but they're going to still give it their best and see if they can still find a way to knock off the Black Raiders. Bulldogs are very competitive against Council Bluffs Thomas Jefferson in a similar scenario on Thursday. Could not quite come away with wins there. They'll see if they can come out on the right side here this evening. Well, let's take a break. We'll come back, get you your starting lineups, and then we'll be ready to go with first pitch. We are running on time tonight, which is always a favorite of mine. We'll take a break and be back with the starting lineups of Bulldog and Black Raider softball coming up next here on KLEM Lamar's.
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2: 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The Black Raiders at 5-4 overall, 4-4 against the Missouri River Activities Conference. Lamar's Community 2-9 and 0-8 in conference play. Let's get to your starting lineups. First, the Bulldogs will be batting here in the top of the first inning. It'll be Kinnick Lusink, the center fielder, leading things off, followed by the eighth grader, Mia Patch, the catcher, who will bat second. Maddie Washburn is the second baseman. She's the last of the do-up hitters in the top of the first inning. Should the first inning continue, we'll see Maya Vanderslice, the left fielder, bat cleanup. Kennedy Davis is the third baseman. She bats fifth. Easton Schrader is getting the start in the circle pitching. She's batting sixth. Keely Krohn is the shortstop. She bats seventh. Taylor Rolfus will play first base and bat eighth. And then Bristol Frericks, called up from the JV team, will bat ninth and play right field for the shorthanded Bulldogs tonight. And that's the starting lineup for Lamar's Community and head coach Brooke Birkenpass. Now for East High, the Black Raiders under head coach Josh Bubba Malinowski, the starting lineup. Jordan Marlowe, center fielder, will lead things off. She's followed by Josie Malinowski, the second baseman. Caitlin Koppelman is the left fielder. She'll bat in the third spot for the Black Raiders. Madeline Angerman is the shortstop. She'll clean things up. Lauren Holzerlin gets the start on the circle pitching for East. She's warming up right now and will bat fifth. Cadence Farley is the third baseman, batting sixth. Aubrey Foster is at first base and bats seventh. Olivia Warren catches and bats eighth. And then it's Jordan Lang. She plays right field and will bat ninth for East High. Back to the starting pitcher for the Black Raiders. It is Lauren Holzerlund, who is 1-2 on the season in the circle with an ERA just north of 5. 15 1/3 innings. Opponents are hitting .290 against her. And she, on average, if you take a look at that whip number, and if you recall correctly, I love using that number to kind of highlight how decent a pitcher is. Walks plus hits per inning pitched. Basically, the average amount of base runners you're supposed to allow per inning. And Holzerlin has that number at 1.8. So she will allow some base runners. The Bulldogs will need to capitalize on them, though, here this evening if they want to come away with some victories. Kinnick Lusink gets the party started for the Dogs, shows a bunt, pops it up the first base line, and it drops in foul territory harmlessly for a strike. And we are underway nice and on time here this evening. 5:23 is our first pitch start time. It is 81 degrees here in Sioux City. So no balls and a strike to Kinnick Lusink. Will be followed by Mia Petch and Maddie Washburn, the top third of the Bulldog order. And here's Holzerlin's 0-1. Lusink does not show a bunt and takes a strike at the top of the zone on the inside corner. And the count is 0-2 to Lusink. Now the Bulldogs have been playing some good softball the last few days. Hopefully things are starting to click and this team could turn the corner in the right direction now. No balls and two strikes from Holzerlin, and here's the pitch. It spins on the inside corner, and Lusink goes down looking on strikes for the first out of the first inning. Three-pitch strikeout of Kinnick Lusink, and now it'll be the Bulldog catcher in Mia Petch. So Petch digs in, right-handed hitter against Holzerlin, and the first pitch to the eighth grader is down and in for a ball. One ball and no strikes. And the Bulldogs were able to put up some good offensive displays here in the last three games. 8 runs against Sioux Center in a win, 5 runs in a loss against Lawton Bronson, and then 7 runs in 5 innings in a win over MOC Floyd Valley. Here's the 1-0 to Petch, and a big cut and a miss on a rising fastball, and the count is 1-1 to the Bulldog 8th grader, who has been a nice addition here to the varsity roster, 8th grader infielder, and went 1-for-2 in the contest against Lawton Bronson on Saturday with a run scored. 1-1 pitch is spun foul toward the right side of the backstop, but the count is 1-2 to Patch. Mia Patch, part of the Lamar's Little League softball program the last couple of years, the junior softball team that has made it to the regional tournament the last couple of years. Here's the 1-2 pitch to Patch, and that is dribbled foul to the backstop. Count remains at a ball and two strikes to the Bulldog 8th grader. So Lamar's at 2-9, and they've won 2 of their last 3 games. So this has been the stretch in which they've made the most turnaround and gotten things hopefully back on the right track. Playing shorthanded again tonight due to the postseason soccer game. The 1-2 to Patch.

is swung at and missed. That did not get foul tip. Petch takes off on the drop third strike and reaches first base safely. Mia Petch takes advantage of a dropped third strike to get aboard here in the first inning. And out will be the second baseman, Maddie Washburn. I thought for a moment that might have ticked off of the handle, but it did not. And a good job by Mia Petch knowing the situation. She reaches on a drop third strike. Here's Washburn, second baseman, left-handed hitter. And the first pitch from Holzerland is cut on and missed for a strike. And the count is 0-1. Well, you create an opportunity even when an opportunity was not immediately available. And a nice job by Petch to get on. Here's Holzerland's 0-1 to Washburn. It is on the outside corner at the knee, strike two. And Washburn quickly behind. And no balls and two strikes. Well, of course, most of the returners from last year's varsity team are also soccer players, so missing those. But Maddie Washburn, one of the few returners on the lineup here this game, as the 0-2 pitch is swung at and missed, strike three. That one also gets away from the catcher. And Washburn is aboard on a drop third strike as well. Mia Petch was going on the pitch. She was going to get to second base safely, but that is back-to-back drop third strikes to get base runners on. Oh, yeah, and first base was occupied, I should say, so she is out anyway. My apologies there. The stolen base threw that off for me, so Petch is still safe at second, but first base was occupied prior to the three-strike pitch. And so Washburn is out number two. And now it'll be Maya Vanderslice, the left fielder. But that would have been two straight drop third strikes, which you never see. So it is the second out of the inning. My apologies for the incorrect information there. Now Maya Vanderslice, the left fielder, digs in. First pitch, inside corner at the knees for a strike. And the count is 0-1. I see a Maya Vanderslice's bat. And I immediately think on this hot day, man, a bomb pop sounds delicious right now. It's red, white, and blue all the way down the barrel of the bat, just like our favorite popsicle, as the 0-1 is swung at and missed, strike two. Quickly, no balls and two strikes to Maya Vanderslice, who was the hero of Lamar's' first win of the season on Friday night. The two-run walk-off homer in the bottom of the seventh inning to down the Sioux Center Warriors. Here's Holzerland's 0-2, and it swung at and missed for strike three on a rising fastball. A four-strikeout first inning for Lauren Holzerland. One reached, and she was able to get out of the inning following that. We're through a half inning. Lamar's does not score. East High coming up to bat. It'll be Jordan Marlowe, Josie Malinowski, and Caitlin Koppelman set to face Easton Schrader, the freshman in the circle. The bottom of the first inning's coming up next here on KLEM. Hey,

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4: 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The Bulldogs failed to make contact against Lauren Holzerland, did get a base runner on via a drop third strike, but outside of that, not much doing. All strikeouts in that first inning, the rare four strikeout inning from Lauren Holzerland. And now Jordan Marlowe, Josie Malinowski, and Caitlin Koppelman will get their first opportunities to face off with freshman right-hander Easton Schrader. Schrader comes in with an ERA right around 8 in 44 and a third innings of work. She's been a solid strikeout arm for the Bulldogs this season, 35 punch-outs in those 44 innings of work. It's just been sometimes the walks have hurt Schrader the most, as she walked 5 in her last outing in an inning and 2/3 against MOC Floyd Valley. Thankfully, the Bulldogs were able to work their way through that game and make sure that did not hurt them too badly. This Black Raider team, though, they're usually pretty aggressive at the plate, and we see that with some of the power numbers that they put on display all throughout the season. So we'll see if they're more passive here and looking to get on base by any means necessary, or if they will try and be aggressive once again and swing at some good pitches. Here's Jordan Marlowe digging in to start the bottom of the first. She swings at the first pitch, hits a high fly ball to left. It's over the head of Maya Vanderslice and rolls to the fence. Marlowe's around first and into second base. And on the first pitch of the bottom of the first inning, it is a leadoff double off of the bat of Jordan Marlowe, and the Black Raiders are in business right away. Well, that might kind of tell you what the strategy will be here for East High, as they end up swinging at the first pitch and getting some good barrel on it. And now Josie Malinowski, the second baseman, will bat for the Black Raiders. Here is Schrader's first pitch to Malinowski. Shows a bunt, and the pitch skips to home plate. A good pick there by Mia Petch. Keeps it in front of her, and it is one ball and no strikes. Malinowski, the freshman second baseman for East High, hitting .417 here in this early portion of the season, just 9 games in. The 1-0 pitch misses upstairs. 2-0, Malinowski continuing to prioritize the small ball here, and of course, will probably show off some speed as well. 2 balls and no strikes from Schrader to Malinowski in the bottom of the first. And the 2-0 is bunted right out in front of the plate, charged by the third baseman Kennedy Davis, throws to the covering second baseman Maddie Washburn at first. And that play is in time for out number one. The bunt is also successful in bringing the runner Jordan Marlowe to third base. So one out and a runner on third. And East High will bring up their third hitter in Caitlin Koppelman. Koppelman's a returning first-team All-Missouri for Activities Conference selection in the outfield. And the first pitch to her is in there at the knees for a strike, and the count is 0-1. Following a leadoff double, the Bulldogs trying to dance out of this early threat here from East, and the 0-1 from Schrader is dribbled over to second base. Washburn takes the out at first, but the run does score as Jordan Marlowe comes in on the RBI ground out from Caitlin Koppelman, and it's 1-0 East. And that's why you small ball your way around, because even when you get a couple of outs, you are still productive in bringing a run in, and the Black Raiders take advantage to go up 1-0 here in the bottom of the first. Good weak contact initiated, though, by Easton Schrader, and she was able to get the second out. And now the first pitch to Madeline Angerman misses just a touch inside, and it's 1 ball and no strikes. Angerman out of the cleanup spot has been a really nice hitter for the Black Raiders this season. 409 batting average. She swings at that pitch and fouls it off of the handle toward the right side and out of play. And it is 1-1 to Angerman.

0: Angerman has had four extra base hits this year. Two of them have left the yard, and two of them have gone for two base knocks. The 1-1 pitch bounces in front of home plate and misses for ball two. 2-1 here to Angerman. So the Black Raider leadoff double has only led to one run so far, but East will try and get a little two-out rally going, see if they can make some more solid contact against Schrader. Two balls and a strike to Angerman, and the offering from the freshman runs down and inside, and it is 3-1. A lot of experience on this Black Raider roster. Can't quite say the same for the Bulldogs after graduating an outstanding senior class from last year. 3-1 from Schrader, down and in, that's ball four. And that might be the better outcome against a very good hitter in Madeline Angerman. A five-pitch walk keeps the inning going with two outs. And now it'll be the pitcher in Lauren Holzerlund who will hit now for East. So Holzerlund with a chance to help herself out, which she has done a number of times. Went 3-for-4 with an RBI against Unity Christian last Friday. And now the first pitch misses upstairs. Holzerlund did bring the bat off her shoulders, but did not bring it around enough for a strike. And so it is 1-0 to Holzerlund. Schrader back to work with two outs in the first. Her 1-0 pitch bounces to home plate and a good pick from Mia Patch. Two balls and no strikes to Holzerlund. 1-0 East High lead following the leadoff double of Jordan Marlowe. A bunt, then a ground out brought her home. And now the Bulldogs just looking for that third and final out to get the bats back up in the bottom or the top of the second. The 2-0 runs inside. That misses. Three balls and no strikes to Holzerlund. This middle portion of the order is so deadly here for East, and one that you have to tread lightly around. Here's the 3-0 from Schrader. It's in there for a strike. Good comeback pitch, and it's 3-1. From Easton Schrader to Lauren Holzerlund. The pitcher versus pitcher matchup. We're going to see that the other way here in the top of the second. Schrader scheduled to hit second in the next half inning. Here's the 3-1. That misses high ball four. And so back-to-back five-pitch walks keeps the first inning afloat with two gone. And now the third baseman, Cadence Farley, will hit as East will also bring in a courtesy runner. And in to run at first base is Sophie Postello. So Sophie Postello in to run for Lauren Holzerlund and trying to come around and score with two outs in the inning. Two walks keep the inning alive for Cadence Farley, third baseman, sophomore. Is hitting 273 on the season. She's driven in a mark that's second on the team, eight runs this season. She hits a high fly ball to center, right at Kinnick Lusick. And on the first pitch, Cadence Farley is retired, and the inning comes to an end. But East High tacks on just a run following the leadoff double from Jordan Marlowe. It was their only hit of the inning. We go now to the top of the second. It's 1-0 East. Kennedy Davis, Easton Schrader, Keely Crone, 5, 6, and 7 of the Bulldog lineup. Come up to bat next here on KLEM.
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1: Make sure you're

5th MRAC doubleheader of the year for the Bulldog and Black Raiders softball programs. Again, East went 4-4 in their first four softball doubleheaders. They were swept by North and Sergeant Bluff Luton, and then swept the Council Bluffs schools, both Thomas Jefferson and Abe Lincoln, on back-to-back conference nights. And so that's where East has gotten their wins. The Bulldogs have gotten their two wins exclusively outside of the conference so far, with wins this past weekend over MOC Floyd Valley and Sioux Center, our Dutch neighbors to the north. Kennedy Davis, the third baseman, will lead things off here on the top of the second inning. Dogs only down 1-0. And Davis looking to get something started for the Bulldogs, who did not put the ball in play at all in the top of the first. And now Lauren Holzerland delivers the first pitch to Davis. It runs down and inside, and it is 1-0. Kennedy Davis will be followed by Easton Schrader and Keely Crone. Schrader will have a chance to help out her cause a little bit and take matters into her own hands here in this inning. One ball and no strikes to Davis, and the pitch is cut on and missed for a strike. It's 1-1. That ball popped out of the catcher's mitt once again. It was not a third strike, though, so that's something the Bulldogs are going to have to keep an eye out here for. It's been tough for Olivia Warren to cleanly field some of these pitches, so see if that becomes a storyline as the game goes along. Holzerland with her 1-1, and Davis swings over the top of it and misses. Strike two, and it is a ball and two strikes to Davis. Davis, a right-handed hitter, digs back in against Lauren Holzerland, who struck out four batters in the first inning. And here's the 1-2 to Davis. It swung out and missed for strike three. The ball pops out of the glove of Warren, and she throws down to first in time for the first out of the inning. That is five strikeouts for Lauren Holzerland. Four total outs recorded with a dropped third strike and a base runner reaching on that in the first inning. And now it'll be the Bulldog pitcher Easton Schrader to hit. Schrader looking to make some solid contact, get the ball down, and get some progress on the bases. First pitch to Schrader. She foul tips that one for a strike, and the count is 0-1 to Schrader. Easton batting out of the sixth spot here and hoping to pick up this bottom half of the order for the Dogs. The freshman hitting .238 here at this point of the season. Had an RBI in both games on Saturday at the Heeland Classic. 0-1 cut on and missed on a rising fastball, and it's quickly 0-2 from Holzerland to Schrader. No balls and two strikes. Top of the second. Dogs down 1-0. And Holzerland brings her hands together. Here comes her 0-2 pitch. Swung on and missed. Strike three. Another punch out for Lauren Holzerland. It's a three-pitch strikeout of Easton Schrader. And with two gone in the second, that'll bring up the shortstop in Keely Crone. So it's been only strikeouts so far for Lauren Holzerland as Crone digs in, hoping to change that. And the first pitch from Holzerland is swung on and missed for a strike, and the count 0-1. She has just been incredible getting ahead of these Bulldog hitters and putting them behind the eight ball before they realize they're playing billiards. Here's the 0-1 from Holzerland. It's cut on and missed, strike two, and just like that, before you can even realize what's going on, it's quickly no balls and two strikes. And that just puts you in desperation mode where you're swinging at anything close. Not the spot you want to be in as a batter. Here's the 0-2. Crone takes a pitch inside for a ball. One ball and two strikes. Holzerland really tried to dial in a little bit more velocity on that pitch. Just missed the zone, so it's a ball and two strikes to Crone. With two gone here in the second. And Holzerland's 1-2 is popped up foul, straight back and out of play. Good battle here from Keely Crone as she finds a way to keep the inning afloat. Crone trying to get the Bulldogs a base runner on via some contact after reaching with a drop third strike in the first inning. That's still a base runner, but not necessarily the way you want to get on base. Holzerland once again delivers the 1-2. And Crone pops it foul basically to the same spot on the berm just behind me here at the East High Black Raider softball diamond. A little bit of a grass berm that then leads toward the softball diamond that sits on a lower plane. Pitch number six of the AB upcoming. And Holzerland's 1-2 is hit high in the air to shallow right center. This ball's trouble and it drops in. Base knock for Keely Crone.
Good.

battle there in the batter's box from the 7-hole hitter. Keely Crone sneaks her way on with a little bloop single to right. Just her second hit of the season, and a good time for it. Hopefully this sparks a little something in the bat of Keely Crone. And now with two outs, Taylor Rolfes, the Bulldog first baseman, comes up to bat. Yeah, Crone was 1-for-20 coming into that at bat, and boy, that's got to be great for her to see. First pitch now to Rolfes is swung at and missed for a strike. Another rising fastball there, and Rolfes misses. It's 0-1. Tough thing about those rising fastballs, they just look so good, and by the time you're swinging at it, it's already up at your shoulders sometimes. Here's the 0-1 from Holzerland. It's way upstairs for a ball. One ball and one strike to Rolfes. Quick throw behind Crone, and she's back into the first base bag, no problem. So it is 1-1 to Rolfes with two outs in the second following the two-out knock from Keely Crone. And Holzerland shakes off her catcher, Warren, once. Now likes the sign she gets. And here's the 1-1. That's a strike, catching the outside corner, and the count is 1-2 to Rolfes. One ball and two strikes to the Bulldog first baseman, Rolfes, trying to follow up the Keely Crone two-out knock. Holzerland readies again. Here's her 1-2. It's swung at and missed on a pitch upstairs, and it pops out of the glove of the catcher. And Keely Crone gets to second base. Rolfes reaches first. And the inning will continue with two outs on a drop third strike. Everybody can advance. And so the inning continues. Yeah, that first base occupied rule only counts with less than two outs. So the inning continues after another drop third strike. And with two outs in the second, first and second for the JV call-up here in Bristol Frericks. First pitch to the right fielder is in there on the outer edge for a strike, and the count is 0-1. Frericks a call-up, again, due to the fact that the Bulldog girls soccer team is playing today at Bishop Heelan High School in a regional semifinal that's taking five softball players away. Bunt shown, the 0-1 pitch is offered at and missed, strike two, and it is 0-2 to Frericks. Two outs here in the second, 1-0 Black Raiders. Bulldogs threatening with two aboard and two outs. And Holzerland brings her hands together. Here is the 0-2. It's swung at and missed for strike three. And it's another four strikeout inning for Lauren Holzerland as she allows a base knock, but nothing more. Even after a drop third strike, kept the inning alive. We're through two, and it's 1-0 East. The Black Raiders will bat the bottom third of their order. 7, 8, and 9 set to hit next here on KLEM.

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3: 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We head now to the bottom of the second inning. The score is East High 1, Lamar's nothing, as the Bulldogs were able to get their first hit of the contest, coming with two outs there in the second. Keeley Crone was able to bloop one into shallow right center for just her second hit of the season in 21 at-bats. And so now you hope that that can start a little bit of a bit of momentum, a ball rolling down the hill, whatever cliche you want to use. Here's Aubrey Foster to lead off the East High, bottom of the second inning, and Easton Schrader dials in a strike, perfectly located at the knees, and the count is 0-1 to Foster. Aubrey Foster will be followed by Olivia Warren and Jordan Lang. This is the bottom third of the Black Raider order. Schrader's 0-1 pitch is hit high in the air with carry out to center field. Kinnick losing, chases it back to the wall. It's off the top of the wall. Around first, heading to second. The throw in from center is not in time. It is a double off of the bat of Aubrey Foster as the throw from Kinnick losing short hopped and nearly beat Foster to the bag. Washburn had a tough time holding on to it. And so, unfortunately, the tag was applied just a little bit late. Aubrey Foster sneaks in with another leadoff double here for East. And now here's Olivia Warren, the Black Raider catcher. First pitch from Schrader is bunted up in the air. It's caught by the catcher, Mia Petch. So that bunt is put away harmlessly by the backstop, Petch. One out here in the second, and now Jordan Lang, the right fielder, will hit. East High really emphasizing the small ball here as they've led off each inning with a double and then have gone to the bunt game to try and advance the runner to third. Here's Lang, the right fielder. First pitch from Schrader. She shows a bunt, pulled it back, and takes the ball upstairs. And it is 1-0. Top of the order waiting in the on-deck circle for East. That's Jordan Marlowe. And the Black Raiders are hoping to set them up with a good opportunity to tack on some more runs. And Schrader's 1-0. Is drilled to left field. That ball is way back, and it's off the top of the wall, just off the top of the fencing. It's going to be a double, and holding at third base is Aubrey Foster. So no run score for East. The lead runner, Foster, had to wait to make sure the ball was not going to be caught and took her time getting to third base. So a couple of doubles here in this inning, and it does not lead to a run. And now the top of the order is up in Jordan Marlowe. That thing hit the black guarding of the top of the fence. First pitch now to Marlowe is just a bit high for a ball, 1-0. I mean, when I say something that the ball miss being a home run by a couple of inches, that was the real embodiment of that. Here's the 1-0 to Marlowe. And she hits a high fly ball, tailing out toward right center field. Kinnick Lusink comes in, makes the catch, tagging from third. And now the throw from Lusink is late, and the run will score in a sacrifice fly. It is a sacrifice fly off of the bat of Jordan Marlowe, and it's now 2-0 East. That fly ball also moves Jordan Lang onto third base. Now, the Bulldogs, I think, were just a little bit late in communicating how they wanted to play that defensively, leading to a bit of a double clutch of the throw. And now with two outs, runner on third, first pitch here to Josie Malinowski is swung on late and fouled down the right side, and the count is 0-1. So East High does actually get a chance to capitalize on the two doubles they had that, one of them should have at least driven in a run, but it did not. And now they do get one of them in, trying to get the second one now, as the 0-1 from Schrader is down and away for a ball, one ball and one strike. Malinowski had to sacrifice her first at bat with a bunt in the first inning to move Marlowe to third. She did that successfully. Now here is

0: Schrader's 1-1. It misses high. Two balls and a strike to Malinowski. And this is the batter you really want to get here if you're Schrader. You really don't want to get to that 3, 4, and 5 spot in the order with any chance of runs scoring. 2-1 to Malinowski. She hits a lazy fly ball right at the center fielder, Kinnick-Lusing. Comes in and snags it for the third out of the inning. Two doubles and only one run scores in the inning as Easton Schrader navigates through some trouble in the second inning. We're after two, and it's 2-0 East heading to the top of the third. The Bulldogs will have their top of the order set to hit once again here on KLEM.
1: 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It's only a game, but it offers great life lessons and memories that last a lifetime. A few thoughts from Dan and Lori Rexwinkle of Rexwinkle Funeral Homes in Lamar's in Akron.
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0: 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We make our way now to the top of the third inning. The East High softball program leads Lamar's by a score of 2-0, and it will be the top of the Bulldog order set to face Lauren Holzerland second time around. First time around, not quite the best the Bulldogs have put on the base paths here this season. They were struck out a total of 8 times in 2 innings. 2 of those strikeouts did end up in base runners on a drop third strike. So here's Kinnick-Lusing to lead things off for the Dogs in the top of the third inning. And the first pitch to her from Holzerland. She shows a bunt, pops it out right in front of the plate. It falls, spins toward the foul line, doesn't get there. It's a fair ball, and Kinnick-Lusing leads off with a bunt single. Kinnick-Lusing with all that speed up the first base line. A beautiful back-spinning bunt just died out in front of the plate. Excellent job by Lusink. And now a leadoff hit. Mia Petsch, the catcher, will bat next for the Dogs and try and see if this leadoff bunt can turn into a run-scoring chance for the Dogs. Down 2-0 here in the third. A bunt shown by Petsch. She pulls it back and takes a ball low, and it's 1-0. 2-0 score in favor of the East High Black Raiders. Top of the third inning. The Bulldogs starting this inning off with a leadoff base runner following the bunt single. 1-0 here to Petsch. And the pitch from Holzerland. She shows bunt, pulls it back, and takes a ball just off the plate away. 2 balls and no strikes to Petsch. Now, this has been a nice start right out of the get-go. Bulldogs certainly seeing Holzerland a little bit better here this second time around already. And now you just hope that the contact can follow. Here's the 2-0 from Holzerland. It is down for ball three. 3-0. Kinnick-Lusing did take a bit of an extra step on her lead. She is the team leader in stolen bases with 4 on the year. So we'll see if the Dogs think about that here, if they might want to wait until a more favorable situation to do that. Right now you don't want to risk it, especially on a 3-0 count, nobody out. 3-0 pitch is a strike, just clipping the top of the zone. And it is 3-1. To Petsch. Good chance for Mia to get aboard in a hitter's count here to the eighth grader, Mia Petsch. 3 balls and a strike. The pitch from Holzerland swung through and missed strike 2. And it is 3 balls and 2 strikes here to Mia Petsch. Now see if Mia can stick around in the count and make something happen here. 3 balls, 2 strikes. The payoff from Holzerland is swung at and missed strike 3. Lusink goes, and she's into second base without a throw. So it is a strikeout of Mia Petsch. Kinnick-Lusing swipes second base as her 5th stolen base of the year. And now Maddie Washburn, the Bulldogs' second baseman, will hit. Trying to score that lead runner, Lusink, from second base with 1 out. Bulldogs down 2-0. First pitch to Washburn. Swung through and missed for a strike, and a pitch diving down and away. The count is 0-1 to Washburn.

0: Now, Banks hits, got a good chance to score the run, especially if it gets to the outfield. That's the main thing. No balls and a strike here to Washburn. And the pitch. It's off. Oh, it does. Catch the outside corner. Count is 0-2 here to Washburn. Maddie falls behind on the count. Now has to regroup with the count at 0-2. One out here in the third. And Holzerland delivers the 0-2. It's in the dirt for a ball. Loosing swipes third. Boy, Kinnick loosing caught the Black Raiders napping there. A stolen base of third. The Bulldogs are 60 feet away from their first run. One ball and two strikes here to Maddie Washburn. One out in the third. The infield starts creeping in for the Black Raiders, looking to cut down that run from third. Holzerland brings her hands together. Out of the wide, here's the 1-2 to Washburn. It's swung at and missed. Strike three, a rising fastball. And Washburn goes down swinging for the second out of the third inning. And that'll bring up the Bulldog left fielder in Maya Vanderslice.
1: Number four, Maya Vanderslice.
0: Vanderslice struck out on three pitches to end the first inning. And now looking to put the ball in play. It's going to have to be a hit or some kind of contact that gets her to reach to score Kinnick Lusink from third. First pitch from Holzerland to Vanderslice is upstairs for a ball. One ball and no strikes. So Vanderslice and the Bulldogs have starting to be a little bit more selective up there. They're waiting for their pitch. That's been good to see. Holzerland with the 2-out 1-0 pitch and a big cut and a miss for a strike. Just a bit late on it from Vanderslice. So the count is 1-1 to the Bulldog left fielder. Kinnick Lusink, the first run of the game for the Dogs, stands at third base with two outs here in the third. One ball and one strike. Holzerland delivers the pitch. It's in the dirt. Bounces by the catcher, and Kinnick Lusink read it well. She's in to score, and the Bulldogs are on the board. It is 2-1 East. A wild pitch, and Kinnick Lusink manufactures that run all on her own. She stole second. She stole third and then comes in on the wild pitch. Now, of course, she reached on the bunt single on the first pitch as well. That speed, certainly an X factor there for the Dogs, and it brings in a run here in the third. It is 2-1 East. Two balls and a strike to Vanderslice. Two outs, so the bases are empty for the Bulldog left fielder. Right-handed hitter digs back in. Here is the 2-1 from Holzerland. It's taken down and in. Ball three. Three balls and a strike to Vanderslice. Another hitter's count here for the Dogs as she tries to turn the attention over to the middle portion of this order. See if a two-out rally's in the cards. With two outs, Holzerland's 3-1 pitch is too high, ball four. And Maya Vanderslice reaches with two outs here in the third. And the inning will continue for the Dogs as the third baseman, Kennedy Davis, comes up to bat. Now, this has been a much better inning and certainly one that the Bulldogs could use to build some momentum, especially if they get a good, quick, come-up, sit-down inning in the bottom half. Holzerland facing Kennedy Davis, who struck out on four pitches the last time up. First pitch to Davis, and she takes a strike on the outer edge. It's 0-1. 2-1 score. East High with a one-run advantage here in the top of the third inning. Dogs trying to score some more with a runner at first base. Two outs. 0-1 from Holzerland. And a cut on and miss. Rising fastball. Count is 0-2 to Davis. No balls and two strikes here to Davis. See if she can get a hold of one here. With Vanderslice at first, the 0-2 pitch is swung on and missed. Strike three. And the inning comes to an end, but the Bulldogs put their first run on the board thanks to a leadoff bunt single from Kinnick Lusink. She stole second, stole third, and scores on a wild pitch. It's 2-1 Black Raiders heading to the bottom of the third. The heart of the Black Raider order will be up, though, 3-4-5 to face Easton Schrader. Second time around when we return on KLEM.
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3: 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We make our way now to the bottom of the third inning. Lamar's trails East High by a score of 2-1, but the Bulldogs were able to really use their speed in the form of Kinnick Lusink, who reached base on a bunt single. So number one shows some good run-producing speed there with the bunt single. Stole second, stole third, and then came around to score on a wild pitch. First pitch now here in the bottom of the third from Easton Schrader to Caitlin Koppelman. Runs high and in for a ball, and it is one ball and no strikes. Koppelman will be followed by Madeline Angerman and Lauren Holzerlin, the 3-4 and 5 hitters for East. Schrader digs back into the rubber. The 1-0 pitch is hit high in the air out to left center field. Kinnick Lusink tracks it into the gap and makes the catch above her head for the first out of the third inning. So one gone here in the third, and that'll bring up the cleanup spot in Madeline Angerman. Thought we'd pass along a score update from across the way at the baseball field. They're heading to the bottom of the third, and the Bulldogs are playing the Black Raider baseball team pretty well. It's scoreless going to the bottom of the third. East number 2 in Class 4A. Here's Angerman, who digs in and takes a pitch just a bit too high for a ball, and it is 1-0. Angerman will be followed by Lauren Holzerlin, guaranteed to hit. Now with one out here in the bottom of the third, a 2-1 Black Raider lead here in softball. And the 1-0 pitch from Schrader is hit high in the air, shallow left, long run. It drops in fair territory just behind the third base bag. And a bloop single for Madeline Angerman gets the Black Raiders in business with one out. And that'll bring up the pitcher in Lauren Holzerlin. Well, some weak contact every now and then. Bulldogs have had some weak contact. Black Raiders have had some weak contact. And then, of course, those three doubles were well struck. But now East is in business here. Lauren Holzerlin digs in. Schrader's first pitch to her is in there for a strike. And it is 0-1. Holzerlin walked on five pitches her first time up. That came in the bottom of the first inning. No balls and a strike here to Holzerlin. And Schrader digs in. She shows bunt. The pitch is up and away for a ball. And no advancement. And thought Angerman might be taking off of the pitch. She reads the scenario well. And the count is 1-1. One ball and one strike to Lauren Holzerlin. Schrader's one out pitch is upstairs. Two balls and a strike. It's just a 2-1 ball game here on the bottom of the third inning. Bulldogs playing very shorthanded. Just 12 players are in uniform here for the Dogs tonight. And they are utilizing everything they've got. 2-1 pitch bounces to home plate. And a good pick back there from Mia Patch. Three balls and a strike to Holzerlin as she keeps Angerman at bay at first. Three ball and one strike count. One out, bottom three. In a one-run game, the 3-1 from Schrader is popped up back behind the plate and foul ground and gets over the backstop out of play. The count is 3-2 to Holzerlin. Now Schrader comes back at the count. She's got a chance to put this batter away and make things a little bit more challenging for East to score a run. Three balls, two strikes with one gone. The payoff pitch from Schrader. Down and in, ball four. So back-to-back base runners reach on a one-out bloop hit. Following that was a walk. And now it'll be the third baseman, Caden Sfarley. East will also bring in that courtesy runner in once again. Sophie Postello will run at first base. So Postello the runner, first and second, one out. And here's Caden Sfarley, who flew out to center to end the first inning. A one-pitch fly out to Kinnick Lusink. First pitch to Farley. Swung over the top of and missed for a strike. It's 0-1. Really good use of the drop ball in the first pitch of the AB. Kept the Black Raiders guessing there. No balls and a strike to Farley. Two on with one out. And Schrader's 0-1 offering is in the dirt. And it is a ball and a strike.

Some good competitive contests here on the two sport diamonds. 2-1 ball game here in softball. Scoreless bottom three in baseball. Here's the 1-1 from Schrader, and a line shot through the left side. That's a base hit. Charging Maya Vanderslice has trouble picking it up, but the Black Raiders will not be able to advance on it anyway. It's another base knock for East. The bases are loaded with one out, and now it'll be the first baseman, seven-hole hitter, and Aubrey Foster. Now, Foster smacked a double off of the wall in the left center her last time at the dish. And the Bulldogs will be looking to avoid that here as the infield plays in. There's a force play at home. And a big at bat here in a one-run game, bottom three. Schrader's first pitch is in there at the knees. Good spot, and the count is 0-1 to Aubrey Foster. Can Foster let off the second with a ringing double? Following two hits and a walk here, the 0-1 pitch is in the dirt. Oh, it bounces by the catcher. Here comes Madeline Angerman to the plate. The throw was in time, but it popped out of the glove of Schrader. And Angerman scores on a wild pitch. It's 3-1 East. So the wild pitch does bring in a run. And it's a 3-1 Black Raider lead here in the bottom of the third. So East has put a run on the board in all three innings so far. And they're looking for a little bit more here. Second and third, one out. That does take away the force play at home, which makes things a little bit more challenging for the infielders. One ball and one strike to Foster, and Schrader's one out offering. Misses down and inside. Two balls and a strike. Two and one as Foster digs back in, trying to drive in the two runners still in scoring position for East. And Schrader's 2-1 is grounded weakly to the left side. Played at third by Kennedy Davis. She takes the surefire out at first, and that second out is recorded. And on to score on the play is Sophie Postello, an RBI ground out for Aubrey Foster. And it's 4-1 East as also the trailing runner, Cadence Farley, gets to third base. So two runs have scored here in the third for East. Schrader is trying to keep that where it is right now. First pitch now to Olivia Warren. It misses low for a ball. And it is 1-0. Warren tried to bunt a runner around in the second inning and popped it up into the glove of Mia Petch, the catcher. 1-0 to Olivia Warren. And Schrader's two-out offering is grounded back up the middle into center. That's a base hit. Cadence Farley will score. And it's a 5-1 East High advantage. Big two-out RBI knock for Warren. The Black Raiders get the job done, and those three runners they had reach with one out in the inning all come around to score to make it 5-1 Black Raiders. And now East will bring in a courtesy runner for their catcher. Yeah, this will be Nicole Pixler to run. So Nicole Pixler will run at first base for Olivia Warren. And now to be Jordan Lang. Out of the bottom of the order to hit. The nine spot, she nearly hit a home run. Hit one literally off of the top of the fence and it stayed in the ballpark. Lang digs in, first pitch misses upstairs. A good pick there from Patch to keep the ball in front of her. One ball and no strikes to Lang. 5-1 East, the Black Raiders have scored three runs now here in this third inning of play. Schrader's 1-0. It bounces to home plate and bounces by Mia Petch. That will allow Pixler to score, gets a second, I should say, on a wild pitch. And so the Black Raiders have an extra run standing in scoring position once again. Two balls and no strikes to Jordan Lang. Schrader back to work. Here is her 2-0, and a high drive sent deep out to left field. That time it is gone. Jordan Lang nearly hit a home run in the second inning. This time she gets it over the fence. Her third hit of the year, first for a home run, and the Black Raiders go up by a score of 7-1. Again, her double in that second inning literally hit the top of the fence and stayed in the yard. This time she would not be denied. Lang had come in slumping as well. She was 1-for-14 this year for the Black Raiders. That one hit was a double. And now

0: Now she has gone 2 for 2 out of the 9 spot with a double and a 2-run homer to really pick things up for East as the Black Raiders have put 5 on the board here in the third. Still 2 outs, and now it'll be Jordan Marlowe, the Black Raiders center fielder. First pitch from Schrader, misses upstairs for a ball. 1 ball and no strikes. Marlowe had a double in the first inning, then a sack fly in the second to score a run. So she's 1 for 1 with a run scored and a run driven in. Here's the 1-0 to Marlowe. That's upstairs, 2-0. The eighth hitter of the Black Raider third inning after 5 runs have scored. 2 balls and no strikes to Marlowe. The pitch from Schrader and a pop-up off of the handle to the first base side of the backstop, and it drops foul. And it is 2-1 to Marlowe. Two balls and a strike here to Marlowe, the East High center fielder, and she's trying to keep the inning going and really do some damage. 2-1 from Schrader, swung at and missed on an upstairs fastball. It is 2-2 to Marlowe. Chance to put the inning away. And the 2-2 pitch from Schrader to Marlowe is grounded over to third, right at the third baseman, Davis, who steps and fires to first in time for the third out of the inning. But the Black Raiders do some damage. They put 5 runs on the board at the bottom of the third inning. Those 5 runs come on 4 hits, 2 walks, no errors, nobody left. We go now to the top of the fourth. It's 7-1 East High. We're back with more Bulldog softball coming up in just a moment here on KLEM.
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0: Well, the Bulldogs built some good momentum in the top of the third inning. Unfortunately, it did not carry over into the field, as the Black Raiders score 5 runs in the bottom of the third. It's a 7-1 East High lead going into the top of the fourth inning. Easton Schrader, the pitcher, will lead things off for the Bulldogs as he tries to respond to the big inning from East, trying to get things started with the base runner and see what happens from there. Schrader will be followed by Keely Crone and Taylor Rolfus, 6-7-8 for the Dogs here in the top of the fourth. And Lauren Holzerlin gets back under the rubber, who has completed 3 innings on the mound and has struck out 11 batters. 2 of them reached on drop third strikes. First pitch to Schrader, and she swings and misses at that one for a strike. It's 0-1. Taylor Rolfus reached on a drop third strike in the second inning. Mia Petch reached on a drop third strike in the first inning. No balls and a strike to Schrader. And the pitch is hit in the air, out to shallow left, long run out. The shortstop, Madeline Angerman, gets there to make the grab in shallow left for the first out of the fourth inning. And that is also the first out recorded by Lamar's bats on a ball in play. Bulldogs have 2 hits, so they put the ball in play a couple of times, but they've not gotten out because of it. A little pop up there from Schrader, and with 1 out, Keely Crone, the shortstop, will bat. Here is the first pitch from Holzerlin. She drops a bunt down. Crone touched it on her way out of the batter's box. They're going to say she was still just in the batter's box, and a foul ball is called. Count is 0-1. That bunt bounced, I should say, straight up off of the dirt and right into the swinging leg of Crone, who was starting to run up the first base line. So a foul ball is called. No balls and a strike to Crone, who reached on a little bloop single into shallow right center in the second. The 0-1 to Crone is down and in, 1 ball and 1 strike. Taylor Rolfus is guaranteed to hit as well. She's waiting in the on-deck circle for the Dogs. 1 ball and 1 strike to Keely Crone. 1 out here in the top of the fourth. Dogs down 7-1.

And the pitch from Holzerlin, swung at and missed, strike two. And it is a ball and two strikes to Krohn. By the way, they've made it through three on the baseball diamond. Bulldogs are still scoreless with the second-ranked East High Black Raiders. Good showing from Coach Kander's squad over there. One and two to Keeley Krohn. And the one-out pitch is hit off the handle, foul to the right side, not a play. Count is now two and two to, one and two to Krohn. Good at bat put together by Keeley Krohn, similar to the one she recorded a base hit on in the first, or in the second, her first at bat. Here's the 1-2 to Krohn, and it is bounced toward the right side of the diamond, charged by the second baseman Malinowski. The underhand flip to first is in time for out number two. So Tucon here on the fourth, and now it'll be the first baseman for Lamars and Taylor Rolfus. Rolfus bats after reaching on a drop third strike in the second inning. And here's the first pitch from Holzerlin. It's down and in for a ball. One ball and no strikes. Well, we'll be following the Bulldog baseball team on Thursday. They are at Sergeant Bluff Luton. We'll get to see that brand new complex the Warriors have put together. I've heard it is wonderful out there. Can't wait to see it. One ball and no strikes to Rolfus, and the pitch is down and inside. Two balls and no strikes. That'll follow the same schedule as this one. 5:30 start for game one. We'll be on the air sometime following the 5 o'clock news here on KLAM, as we were this evening. Two balls and no strikes to Rolfus. Two outs in the top of the fourth. And the pitch from Holzerlin. Swung at and missed for a strike. Good-looking 2-0 pitch. Rolfus couldn't quite tee it up, and the count is 2-1 for the Bulldog first baseman. Two balls and a strike here to Rolfus. Two outs in the inning, and Holzerlin's offering is in there at the knees for a strike. Two balls and two strikes. I know this can sometimes be an issue in baseball where the release point of the pitch is a little bit higher. I think it's probably the same here. The East High pitcher is starting out in the sun. The batter is in the shade. That's tough to tell where the pitch is coming from as the 2-2 misses upstairs 3-2. Your eyes have to adjust to two different light levels, and that really makes it a challenge to be able to see what's coming and where it's going as well. Three balls, two strikes, two gone. And the payoff pitch from Holzerlin is in there at the knees, strike three. Rolfus goes down looking, and the Bulldogs go down in order in the top half of the fourth inning. We're through 3.5. The score remains East High 7 and Lamars 1. Black Raiders will bat 2, 3, and 4 in the home half of the fourth. Coming up next, stay tuned. 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
4: 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Daniel Versteg with you as we make our way to the bottom half of inning number four. The Bulldogs softball team trails East High by a score of 7-1 following a five-run third inning that just kind of got out of control against Easton Schrader. She got the first out of the inning, no problem, but then some more base runners followed that. Leading off the inning, Josie Malinowski watches strike one go by at the top of the zone, and the count is 0-1. So 2-3 and four hitters. Malinowski starts the fourth. She was the only batter that did not hit for East in the third after eight Black Raiders came to the plate. Here's the 0-1 to Malinowski. It misses upstairs, and it is one ball and one strike. Malinowski bunted a runner over in the first inning and then flew out to center in the second. She's 0-2. One ball and one strike, and Schrader's pitch is dribbled off of her foot in the batter's box for a foul ball. And the count is 1-2 to Malinowski. Schrader ahead on the count. This is exactly what the Bulldogs wanted to see. Aggressive, get ahead of hitters, see if he can put them away. Here's the 1-2 to Malinowski. It is hit high in the air, shallow left center, long run in. Vanderslice can't get there, and it drops in for a leadoff hit. Josie Malinowski reaches to open the bottom of the fourth inning. And out of the left fielder in Caitlin Koppelman to hit for East. Koppelman is 0-2, grounded out and flown out so far. And here is Schrader's first pitch to Koppelman. A hot shot back up the middle into center, a base hit. Malinowski will round second. She gets to third. Kinnick-Lusing's throw comes into third. It gets by the third baseman, Davis. And now getting up from third and coming in to score is Malinowski. And it is an 8-1 Black Raider lead. Base hit by Caitlin Koppelman. And then the errant throw scores the run, an errant throw in from center by Kinnick-Lusing, and now it's a 7-run Black Raider lead. Here's Madeline Angerman, who's reached twice, once on a walk, once on a single, and now the first pitch to Angerman skips to the plate, bounces away from Mia Patch, and that will allow Caitlin Koppelman to get to third, a wild pitch thrown by Easton Schrader. One ball and no strikes here to Madeline Angerman. With nobody out in the fourth, 8-1, Black Raider lead. The 1-0 to Angerman misses way upstairs, bounces to the backstop, and it will take a fortunate ricochet to keep the runner Koppelman at third. So no advancement. And that's a good read there by Koppelman to know how that thing was going to bounce and whether or not she was going to be able to score off of it. Two balls and no strikes here to Angerman. The pitch from Schrader misses upstairs as well. Three balls and no strikes. With the Black Raiders leading the Bulldogs by a score of 8-1. Lamar's looking to keep this from getting into run rule territory. Schrader's 3-0. It's upstairs. Ball four. A four-pitch walk of Madeline Angerman. She's aboard. Runners on the corners. Still nobody out for East. And now it'll be the Black Raider pitcher in Lauren Holzerland. Holzerland has walked twice, and her courtesy runner, Sophie Bastello, has scored for her once. There's the first pitch from Schrader. It is upstairs for a ball, going to second base. Madeline Angerman gets there without any resistance. Defensive indifference puts a Black Raider runner at second base. One ball and no strikes to Holzerland. Nobody out. Bottom four. And Schrader's 1-0. Down and in. Good pick from Mia Patch. She's got a

0: Darn good glove back there to be able to keep some of those pitches in front of her. Two balls and no strikes to Holzerlin. Schrader trying to get back to work. Her 2-0 pitch is popped up foul, straight back, out of play. And the count is 2-1 to Holzerlin. Schrader hoping to come back in this count. This is some good contact that can hopefully lead to that. 2-1 from Schrader. Down and in, ball three, and now the ball gets away from the catcher. Petch, the recovery play is in time for the out. Nice job by Mia Petch. She got to that ball quickly and was able to throw out the runner from third and Caitlin Koppelman at home plate. It does move Madeline Angerman to third base. But a nice job there by Mia Petch to get after that ball quickly, and a nice job by Schrader to cover the plate as well. 3-1 to Holzerlin. One out. Black Raiders up 8-1. The 3-1 pitch is grounded to the left side. Played at third by Kennedy Davis. Throws to first now. Now the runner from third coming in. The tag is not made. Ooh. Mia Petch did not get the tag applied. And so that is still an RBI ground out. Boy, the throw beat her by a ton. And the run still scores for East, and it's a 9-1 Black Raider lead, bottom of the fourth. Now the head coach of the Bulldogs, Brooke Birkenpass, out of the dugout. I think she wants to talk with the infield there. It is a 9-1 Black Raider lead over Lamar's following that ground out and then miss of the tag at home. So the bases are empty, two outs. It'll be Cadence Farley to hit. Now Coach Birkenpass, who was in a good angle to see it, now talks to the infield. I think the big thing there was just say, hey, try and calm things down. And there's not much you can do about it now. The call's been made, and you still got to find a way to get the third out of this inning. And the Bulldogs will now need a run in the top of the fifth as well to keep the game going. Cadence Farley digs in. First pitch is upstairs for a ball, one ball, and no strikes. But, yeah, the main purpose of that visit in the circle was just to calm everybody down, get things back on the right track, and see if you can finish things off still with the third out of the inning. 1-0 pitch to Farley, and a ground ball hit to third. Played on the first hop by Davis, the throw to first in time for the third out of the fourth inning. The Black Raiders scored two runs. The run rule will be watching things here in the top of the fifth. Bulldogs will need a run to keep the game going. They're down 8. Back with more Bulldogs softball in just a moment on KLEM.
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3: We welcome you back to the East High Black Raiders Softball Diamond, where game number one now, well, is close to coming down to a run rule here. Top of the fifth inning, the Dogs are down eight, and so Lamar's will need to find a way to score a run in this inning and see if they can keep the game going into the bottom half of the fifth inning. And it'll be Bristol Frericks, the Bulldog right fielder, to lead things off for the Dogs in the top of the fifth inning. Coach Birkenpass is talking with the home plate umpire. She's not arguing the call. She's clearing things up as to her reaction to the play. And I believe, if I can read lips, I think she was trying to explain to her catcher that she was trying to tell her to tag the runner in case she missed the plate. Not necessarily arguing the call one way or the other. She was just arguing that maybe the runner missed the plate. And so if you can go over there and tag her, you can still record the out even if you missed the tag initially. So just trying to clear the air there as Bristol Frericks digs in the JV call-up, and she swings and misses at the first pitch for a strike. Count is 0-1 to the Bulldog right fielder. We'll see the top of the order in this inning as well. Kinnick losing to Mia Patch will hit. No balls and a strike to Frericks. As Holzerlin delivers the 0-1 pitch. And Frericks swings and misses at that one. Strike two. No balls and two strikes to the Bulldog right fielder. Again, Lamar's is down eight runs, meaning one run is the necessary requirement to keep this first game of the doubleheader going. 0-2 to Frericks. And the pitch is swung at and missed. Strike three. It has been a strikeout dominant performance for Lauren Holzerlund, who has struck out 13 Bulldogs here tonight. Again, two of those 13 strikeouts led to a base runner with a drop third strike. Here's Kinnick Lusink. Top of the order back up for the Dogs. First pitch to Lusink. She pops the bunt up to the backstop, and the foul ball makes it 0-1. Now, Lusink was a one-woman run-producing show in the third inning. Bunt single, stolen base of second, stolen base of third, wild pitch. Brought her in from third. An impressive performance there by Lusink to score a run. Here's the 0-1 to the Bulldog center fielder. She swings and misses at one late, and the count is 0-2. Mia Petch will also be guaranteed to hit in this inning. See what she has in store against Holzerlin. No balls and two strikes to Lusink with one out here in the fifth. And the right-hander's 0-2. Is tapped up the third baseline. Played on the hop by Farley. Throw to first is off the bag, and it squirts away for the first baseman. Lusink takes a big turnaround first and gets to second base. And so the Bulldogs do have that one run that they need, standing on the bases and doing so in scoring position with one out. And it'll be Mia Patch, the Bulldog catcher, to hit next. That is going to be a two-base error to put Kinnick Lusink on at second base. And now Patch, who has struck out twice, digs in with one gone. And the game-saving run still at second. First pitch to Patch. She shows bunt, pulls it back, takes a strike, and Kinnick Lusink steals third base for free again. East High wants no part of that, I guess. Count is 0-1 to Patch. One out here in the top of the fifth. And Holzerlin's 0-1 is popped up foul, straight back out of play. And the count is 0-2 to Patch. So again, with one out, you've got opportunities to sacrifice a run in here. There's a number of ways you can bring in the run from third with one out in the inning. Corner infielders play in. No balls and two strikes here to Patch, and Holzerlin deals the one out, offering it. Bounces past the catcher. Kinnick Lusink comes in to score. And there will be a bottom of the fifth inning here in this ball game, as once again, Kinnick Lusink produces a run, her second run of the game, and it's 9-2 East, top of the fifth.

Of course, that one run only does you so good. It does produce a bottom of the fifth inning, but if you give up another run in the bottom of the inning, then the ball game still ends. You get to the eight-run rule in five innings. So step number one, of course, is to score the run in the top of the fifth to avoid the run rule before you get to the bottom of the fifth. And then step number two is to keep your opponent off the board in the bottom of the fifth to guarantee yourself another full inning. One ball and two strikes here to Petch. And the pitch from Holzerland is grounded back up the middle, and it's through into center field, a base hit. And Mia Petch gets aboard. A one-out single straight back where it came from the eighth grader Petch. And the Bulldogs have some life. This is great to see in the fifth. And now it'll be Maddie Washburn, the Bulldogs' second baseman. And as we've talked about before in softball seasons of past, yeah, you may not come back and win this ball game, but doggone it, if you can get some momentums going and build some advantage going into the next game of the doubleheader, you set yourself up in a good spot as Maddie Washburn bounces the foul ball off of her leg and hops out of the backstop to try and out of the batter's box, I should say, to walk it off. So no balls and a strike to Washburn. And she walks it off. Looks like she's going to be okay. Update from the baseball diamond. They're heading to the bottom of the fifth. And it's a 2-0 Black Raider lead over the Bulldogs in that contest. 0-1 here to Maddie Washburn. One out in the top of the fifth. And the pitch, Washburn swings at and misses strike two. Count is 0-2 to Washburn. Dogs down 9-2. Top of the fifth inning. They've avoided the run rule for at least a half inning. We'll get a chance to pitch out of it in the bottom of the fifth. One out here in the top half. And the 0-2 to Washburn is foul tipped. And that gets a piece of our catcher on its way to the backstop. The count is 0-2. I think that might have also come up and hit the wrist of Washburn after it skittered off the handle. So no balls and two strikes to Washburn. Still with one out. And the runner, Mia Petch, at first, following her one-out single. And here's Holzerland with the 0-2 offering. It's upstairs. Good take from Washburn. One ball and two strikes to the Bulldogs' second baseman. Washburn, a couple of strikeouts to her line, looking to change her fortune here in this inning. Put the ball in play. And Holzerland's 1-2. It's swung at and missed on a high rising fastball. And there's strike three. Washburn goes down for the second out of this fifth inning. And now it'll be the cleanup spot. Left fielder Maya Vanderslice to bat. And a 9-2 ball game. East High with the lead over Lamar's. Top of the fifth inning. Maya Vanderslice struck out in the first, walked in the third. And now the first pitch to her from Holzerland is just off the plate away. One ball and no strikes. So 1-0 to Vanderslice, the right-handed hitting left fielder. There's the 1-0 from Holzerland and Vanderslice. Big cut and a miss for a strike. It's 1-1. Vanderslice trying to power in a run here. Going to make some more solid contact. She's been playing very well the last few games. It's the 1-1 two-out offering. It's way upstairs. Good take, and the count is 2-1. So two balls and a strike. Vanderslice and the Dogs, who will get a chance to fight off the run rule again in the bottom of the fifth. And Holzerland's 2-1. On the outside corner, strike two, and it's 2-2 to Vanderslice. Petch is still at first. Two gone here in the fifth. Two balls and two strikes from Holzerland. And her offering to Vanderslice. Swung at and popped foul over the backstop out of play. Cal remains 2-2. Mia Petch at first base was off on that pitch. And so she is having to retreat back to first. Still at two balls and two strikes to Mia Vanderslice. Fought off a pitch. Now looking to get something.

0: solid single. And now Kennedy Davis, the Bulldog third baseman, comes up to bat following the solid knock. Second hit of the inning for the Dogs. This is the kind of life the Bulldogs certainly wanted to show prior to game two of this doubleheader. First pitch to Kennedy Davis. Swung over the top of one and missed for a strike, and the count is 0-1 to Davis. Davis, a couple of strikeouts. And of course, she's looking to try and put the ball in play and making a great play happen. Petch at second, Vanderslice at first. The 0-1 to Davis. It's way upstairs, one ball and one strike. 9-2 in favor of East High. Game number one of this softball doubleheader. Game number two, we'll follow it about a half hour afterwards. 1-1 to Davis, way outside. Good pick back there from Warren to keep the ball in front of her and keep Mia Petch at bay at second. Two balls and a strike to Davis. 2-1 to the Bulldog third baseman, Davis. Due for some solid contact here. She shows bunt, pulls it back, and takes a pitch upstairs. Three balls and a strike to Davis. Waiting in the on-deck circle is the pitcher, Easton Schrader, who will certainly have a chance to help herself out if she gets a turn to hit here in the fifth. 3-1, two gone. And the pitch to Davis. Inside corner, strike two. And it's 3-2. The runners will be able to get a head start here with two gone in the fifth. Three balls and two strikes. Patches at second, Vanderslice at first. Dogs trying to show some life in a seven-run ball game. As Holzerlin readies to go. Here's her 3-2 pitch. And Davis takes high ball four. The inning continues, and the bases are loaded here in the fifth inning for Lamar's Community, as it'll bring up the pitcher in Easton Schrader. Schrader struck out and flew out. She's 0 for 2 and will step up to bat here with the bases loaded, two gone. Dogs down 9-2. First pitch from Holzerlin, a bouncing ball back to the circle. Holzerlin takes, fires to first in time, and that two-out rally comes to an end. But the Bulldogs do tack a run on the board that keeps the game going. That one run comes on two hits, one error, three left for Lamar's. Now the Bulldogs will have to hold the Black Raiders scoreless in the bottom of the fifth. It's 9-2 East. The Black Raiders will have 7, 8, and 9 set to bat next on KLEM.
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0: Back to the East High Black Raiders softball diamond, where the Bulldogs have staved off a run rule loss for the moment, and they're going to have to keep the Black Raiders off the board in the bottom of the fifth, 9-2. East High advantage, just one run needed for East to win this game in five innings and to get back above 500 in the MRAC. It'll be Aubrey Foster to lead things off for East, 7, 8, and 9 for the Black Raiders. Foster is 1 for 2, had a double in the second, then drove in a run in the third. First pitch to Foster, misses upstairs from Easton Schrader. One ball and no strikes. Foster, Olivia Warren, Jordan Lang is the bottom third of the Black Raider order, trying to manufacture the one run they need to win this one. The 1-0 is at the letters and misses high. 2-0

0: 9-2 Black Raider lead, bottom of the fifth inning, and East looking to win it via a run rule. 2-0 pitch to Foster, and that's hit high in the air. Deep out to center field. Kinnick losing. Watches it leave the yard. It's a solo homer for Aubrey Foster, and the ball game comes to an end there. A solo homer for Aubrey Foster, and East High walks it off in five. Your final score in game one, it's East 10 and Lamar's 2. So a solo homer on the first pitch of the fifth inning, and the ball game comes to an end there. So Lamar's drops to 2-10 on the season, 0-9 in the Missouri for Activities Conference. East improves to 6-4 and 5-4 in conference play. We'll take a break and get a post-game recap in. Stick around, of course. We'll still have game number two of this doubleheader. That's set to come your way in the not-too-distant future as well. We're back with more of our coverage of Bulldog softball after this on KLEM.
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0: We welcome you back to the East High Black Raider Softball Diamond, where game number one ends via a run rule in five innings. Your final score, Sioux City East 10 and Lamar's 2. The Bulldogs put up a good fight, staved off the run rule as long as they could. But unfortunately, things go the way of the Black Raiders here in game number one. Game number two will not be too far away. Let's recap this ball game, taking a look at your final totals in this one. As the Bulldogs finish scoring two runs on four hits, committing one error in the field, they left a total of seven runners on base. East High scores 10 runs on 10 hits, commits one error, and leaves three runners on base. The winning pitcher is Lauren Holzer-Lynn. She goes five innings, allowing four hits, two total runs. One of them was earned. She walked two and struck out 14 as she improves to 2-2 on the season. Easton Schrader drops to 1-8, goes four innings, allowing 10 hits, 10 runs, walked four, and did not strike out a batter there. The Bulldogs were led by Kinnick Lusink, who reached base twice and scored both times she reached base, going 1-for-3 and reaching that second time via an error. Bulldogs also got hits from Mia Petch, Maya Vanderslice, and Keely Krohn. The Black Raiders were a power-hitting machine, three doubles,

0: Two home runs out of their 10 hits. 50% of their hits go for extra bases here tonight. Two RBIs for Jordan Lang out of the bottom of the order. She had a double and a home run in this contest. A solo shot for Aubrey Foster. She went 2-for-3 with a double, a homer as well. And some good production all the way up and down the batting order as the Black Raiders take this first game of the doubleheader by a score of 10-2 in five innings. So the records now, Lamar's drops to 2-10 on the season, 0-9 amongst Missouri for Activities Conference schools, and the Black Raiders improved to 6-4. They are 5-4 against the MRAC this season. Tough loss, but the Bulldogs did show some good things as they will try and carry that now into game number 2 of this doubleheader. We'll get you an update here really quickly on the baseball side of things. Hopefully we'll have a final score once we get on the air with game number 2. They're through 5 innings at the baseball diamond. The Bulldog baseball team putting up a good fight against second-ranked East, but the Black Raiders still have a 3-0 lead there. Brett McInnes is doing his best to try and keep the Dogs in this one as a pitcher, allowing just 3 runs so far in this ballgame. But again, the Bulldog baseball team trails that one 3-0 after 5. We'll pass along a final score if we have one available when we get on here in about 20 to 25 minutes with game number 2 of the doubleheader. So, again, the final score in 5, East 10, Lamar's 2. Stick around. We are going to have game number 2 of this doubleheader coming up. For now, we'll return you to some regular programming to hold you over. Until then, you've been listening to Bulldog Softball right here on KLEM Lamar's.
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1: Or maybe some lemonade tonight. It's time for you to relax and unwind and put the cares of a Tuesday aside. To focus on yourself and those that you love, the phone lines are open.